0: Employment rate surging to 11.1%. Rising unemployment rates create the perfect circumstance to disrupt what has been an impenetrable property market.
1: Renters could be saving up to $20 billion on power bills in a decade, but landlord inaction on energy upgrades prevents this. Property owners cite lacking motivation over a split incentive as the main reported reason that rental properties are missing out on energy upgrades. In Australia, nearly a third of all households are renters, yet many are without energy upgrades such as insulation, appliances, and rooftop solar. Updates like these could slash power bills and improve comfort nationwide. An independent energy consultant, Tim Forsey, noted that even without involving landlords, Australians can save by adopting sustainable practices such as using split systems for heating instead of gas.
0: In international news, NASA has unveiled detailed plans to construct a permanent base of operations on the moon by 2032, releasing detailed plans of robotic landers, drones, and vehicles today. NASA announced the base will cost an estimated $20 million, that it will be powered by nuclear and solar energy, and that it will be located on the lunar South Pole. The US wants to land Americans on the moon again before Trump leaves office in 2028. This is in competition with China's lunar ambition to send their own nationals to the moon. The moon base plan has three phases before human can travel. Machinery will be deployed to explore and map the moon's terrain, followed by delivery vehicles and finally the astronauts. However, most experts agree that NASA's timeline is unrealistic.
1: For your weather today, Brisbane is showering. It's currently 20 degrees with an expected maximum of 24. The fire danger is non-existent, and the UV index is predicted to reach 4, which is in the moderate band.
0: That's all your news for your 10 a.m. We'll be back at 11 a.m. with more. In the meantime, you can find us on Facebook or head to 4zzz.org.au.
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3: What has physics done for me lately?
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10: 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We also now have a weekly podcast of the show for your listening pleasure, curated by Toby, a condensed version of the show without the music, which my mum prefers. Just search for our show name, which is, of course, No Idea, spelt with a K, your weekly dose of science interlaced with a new, nearly all-Australian playlist. And joining me for this episode, once we get some tech issues sorted out, will be Gabrielle. Hopefully Izzy's on their way. For those unfamiliar with the show, we generally start the show with some weird science and move onto some marine science, and then my personal favourite being motor rap, basically any science that has piqued our interest during the week. And we round it off with some space news. So to kick it off, I always have a theme for the playlist, which we'll get into eventually. But for this week, it's a thinly veiled attempt to hasten EC into the studio before we do weird. Singer William Michael Albert Broad, a.k.a. Billy Idol, has been inducted into the Rock and Roll Hall of Fame, the class of 2026, along with various artists, including Phil Collins, Oasis, Iron Maiden, Sade, Wu-Tang Clan, and Luther Vandross. So this song pretty well depicts how I feel right now in the studio. Enjoy.

0: Meganjin, Brisbane's biggest inner-city parkland, is under threat of closure, sale and concrete. 64 hectares and 4,000 trees are at stake. 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
1: We just heard from Generation X. Well, we didn't really. We heard from King Stingray with their song, What's the Hurry? Which is what Izzy would be saying to me. And before that, we heard from Generation X with Dancing With Myself, which was Billy Idol's first band. You're tuning to 4ZZZ, and the show is No Idea with me, Max. Have we got Gabriel?
2: I think so.
1: Oh, we do. Okay, nice. So, you ready to hit us up? You want to intro the show, or we just go straight into the weird science? Don't know. We keep losing. I'll just do my weird science. I wanted to ask before I started my weird science, are you a fan of kimchi or not? We'll probably find out later on.
2: Max, I eat kimchi. Yeah. I don't really like it.
1: No. I'm with you.
2: It's got a weird aftertaste that I'm not about.
1: Yeah.
2: I'm really trying to like kimchi, but I don't.
1: I might need to become a fan. Because researchers in South Korea have just found a reason to love kimchi that goes well beyond digestion. It might actually help your body flush out microplastics. Scientists at the World Institute of Kimchi, which is a government-funded hub of kimchi culture and science of fermentation, have been studying a particular strain of bacteria found in kimchi. The bacterium in question is called leuconostomycin teroids.
2: Right, straight off that tongue.
1: A type of lactic acid bacteria. The team tested how well it could capture nanoplastics in the gut. For those unfamiliar with nanoplastics, they are the teeny tiny pieces of broken down plastic measuring less than 1/1000th of a millimetre that are found everywhere now. It would seem we are ingesting them at disturbing levels through food and water, and scientists are increasingly worried that microplastics are small enough to cross the intestinal wall and accumulate in organs like the kidneys and possibly the brain. So here's where kimchi might help. In lab conditions, they mimic the human intestine. This particular kimchi-derived bacteria latched onto nanoplastics at a rate of 57%. This was 20 times more effective than the next known strain that could only manage 3% attachment under similar conditions. The researchers then took a step further and tested the probiotic in mice. The mice that received the kimchi bacteria had more than double the amount of nanoplastics in their excrement compared to those that did not. It looks as though the bacteria appear to be grabbing the plastic particles in the intestine and helping carry them out of the body before they can cause harm. The lead researcher, Dr. Si-Hee Lee, described plastic pollution as not just an environmental issue but a public health concern, suggesting that microbes from traditional fermented foods could become a new biological tool for dealing with it. The findings have been published in the journal Bioresource Technology, a top-ranked journal in agriculture engineering. And it must be remembered that this is early-stage science. It has been tested in lab conditions and in mice, but not in humans. Still, it is exciting finding that points to something bigger, that the microbes in our fermented foods might do far more than help us digest. They could actually help us protect us from one of the defining pollution problems of our time. Job done. Let's get back into the playlist. We're going to hear from this is the theme this week because a couple of weeks back you would have heard this.
3: Here's my question to you. Would you rather, I think about this a lot, would you rather be a seal or a dolphin?
1: A dolphin.
2: Yeah. I think dolphin.
3: Mm. See, if I listen to my heart, it says dolphin, but then I'm like, well, seals have one big advantage here, which is that they can go on land and just, like, laze around in the sun for a bit.
1: Whiskers.
3: Which sounds like, what is better than lounging around on the beach? There's not much in life that's better than that.
1: So I went in search of songs with the word dolphin in them, and there's quite a few, actually. So we're going to hear from The Chills, their New Zealand band, and the song is called Dolphins.

0: the first known speeding ticket to be issued to an automobile driver in the world went to Walter Arnold from Kent on January 28, 1896. Police caught Arnold doing 12 kilometres in a 4-kilometre zone. Almost three times the speed limit.
1: Three times the limit.
2: Can I ask, how did they know? How did they record
0: it? Yeah, exactly. Yeah.
2: Like, how do we know specifically it was
0: distance 12 over time, I think.
2: Distance over time.
3: Yeah. They're just crunching.
1: Just
3: the
1: guess.
0: Next. That old
2: That's
0: equation.
2: A classic one. Yeah.
0: Yes. You're the physics person.
2: That's one of the most classic, I would say.
4: Yeah.
0: We just heard from the Chills with their song Dolphins. You're tuned to 4ZZZ and the show is No Idea with me, Max. Have we got you, Gabe?
1: I certainly hope so, Max.
0: Yeah, we're sort of doing a workaround here.
1: We are sort of doing a workaround here. We did get a subscriber in that... we did get a subscriber in that break, so hopefully we'll patch everything together and keep this show running.
0: Okay, you ready for part two of this?
1: Yeah, mate.
0: What's up, guys?
1: This is a bit of weird science, also a bit of wrong science. A bit of weird and wrong science, if you will. And you might be shocked to hear that the wrong part of this science happened on the internet.
0: Mm.
1: Misinformation on the internet. Who would have thought such a thing was possible?
0: Yes.
1: I don't know if you've seen this, Max. There's been this research came out and sparked a lot of chatter about bananas ruining the health benefits of a smoothie. Did you see this?
0: No, I did not.
1: A video on TikTok has 16 million views with this guy saying, if you're having a banana berry smoothie, then it's basically the same as not even having berries in there at all because there's some enzyme in the bananas that breaks down all the nutritional value of the berries, which is just a lot. And you might be shocked to hear. Not quite true. Mm. What happened is a fascinating little journey that started out with some real research published in Food and Function, a journal, and out of the University of California, Davis, which has a QS ranking, Max. What is that QS ranking?
0: It'd be 381.
1: 114, that's right. So when your body metabolizes oxygen, you can get, so just uses oxygen to create energy. You can be left with molecules, so a bonded set of atoms, a molecule, that are missing one or more electrons. They're sort of in a deficit of electrons. And when that happens, those molecules get called free radicals because they're strolling around basically trying to steal an electron or a couple of electrons from wherever they can grab them. To get back into that sort of chemical balance and try and reset themselves, which can cause quite a bit of damage in your body's cells when molecules start missing electrons because there's these free radicals roaming around, grabbing them and stealing them from everywhere. So antioxidants are molecules that can chemically have some of their electrons stolen while themselves remaining stable, which is why there is a bit of a health there are health benefits of consuming antioxidants in our food because it sort of neutralizes those free radicals and then protects the rest of your body from being impacted by those free radicals. Some of the famous antioxidants are vitamin C and vitamin E, as well as minerals, copper and zinc. So that's why people like putting berries in their smoothies. They have things called flavonoids, or flavanols is the little subcategory of them, which are natural compounds made by plants which have high antioxidant capacity. They are these antioxidants. They're going around your body, donating their electrons to free radicals and stopping those free radicals from taking the electrons from places you might not want them to take them from. So that's why we eat berries and apples and pears and grapes and cocoa in things like smoothies, because it's a great way of getting those antioxidants into your body and cleaning up those free radicals. Problem is, we know that some other ingredients can mess with each other when they get, especially when they get blended together. So the idea was, well, maybe a banana could spoil the antioxidants in berries if you blend them together in a smoothie.
0: Okay.
1: So to test this idea, they did, of course, have to make smoothies for science and give them to people.
0: Yeah.
1: They had...
0: this is like the beer experiments, isn't it?
1: This is the beer experiment. They controlled the diet of, I think it was 10 people eight healthy people, all males, put that in your head. All adult males. Yeah. So not a great study sample in this first part of the experiment.
0: Yeah.
1: And they had them on a controlled diet for between 1 and 3 weeks beforehand. They then had to fast for 12 hours before they got their smoothie. and then they were given it. And because I knew I'd be asked, I got the recipe for you out of the scientific paper.
0: Yeah.
1: The banana smoothie was prepared with 177 grams of ripe frozen bananas and 240 grams of almond milk blended together. What do you think about that? Would you have the almond milk plus banana smoothie?
0: I don't. Well, you know my thoughts about that.
1: What about the mixed berry, Max? I thought you might like the mixed berry smoothie they made a bit more. It was prepared with 50 grams each of strawberries, blackberries, blueberries and raspberries.
0: Yeah.
1: Still 120 grams of almond milk, so half the almond milk, but it's still in there. But then they added 70 grams of water, 105 grams of crushed ice, and 95 grams of yogurt. What are your thoughts on that one?
0: Not a big fan of yogurt either.
1: Okay. Well, good thing you weren't one of the 8 people in this study.
0: You're fasting.
1: And yeah, you need to fast for 12 hours just to get that smoothie.
0: And you give me this?
1: So they drank a banana-based smoothie and then a mixed berry smoothie and a flavanol capsule used as a control so to get those antioxidants. So they had a couple different ways of testing this, a couple different experimental setups. And they researched then the blood and urine samples of the people who had consumed these smoothies to see how much of those flavanols, of the antioxidants they were getting into their blood and urine levels, right? So how much are we actually taking up? How many antioxidants do we get out of these berries in the smoothie if we also have banana in there, which is about one banana's worth? And they said they found an 84% lower flavanol level compared with the control where they didn't have the banana as well. So pretty crazy.
0: Yeah.
1: Even just that single banana, the researchers are quite surprised to see how big of an effect it had on the single banana. The reaction that's going on is the same sort of reaction that turns bananas brown. It's an enzyme called polyphenol oxidase. We don't need to get into how that works and what it does, but safe to say it interferes with the antioxidants. It sort of stops them being able to get into your body and do their work in there, taking up free radicals. Interestingly, the second bit of the study, which had a whopping 11 adult males involved in it, so another very small one with just males, implied that they had them have the banana and the mixed berries separately, not in the same drink, and they found similar results, implying that it's not actually just the act of blending them together that's causing the banana to interfere with all the antioxidants in berries. It appears to be something that is happening in our mouth. In our throats or stomachs or somewhere down the digestive path. It's interacting with it there. So it's not just about blending the banana in with berries. It's about trying to get them not to mix really at all if you want those antioxidants. But to summarize it, these findings don't mean that putting a banana in a berry smoothie is going to ruin the health, all the health benefits of having berries. It will reduce the antioxidants you get out of the berries, but it's still got heaps of fiber and all sorts of other stuff in there, the potassium from the banana, for instance. So in a shocking turn of events, the random American guy on the internet was incorrect.
0: Yeah.
1: And you're fine to still put bananas in your smoothies. If you really are trying to increase your flavonoid intake, get more antioxidants in there. And because who doesn't want another dietary thing to take up more of their time throughout the day? But you can use ingredients like mango or the yogurt, Max, in smoothies with berries and cocoa and grapes and apples and pears and those other antioxidant-rich foods, which will give it a similar sort of smooth consistency that the bananas often give. Bit of yogurt, bit of mango.
0: Blend
1: and then have banana smoothies separately.
0: Yeah. Or blend some kimchi into it.
1: Blend some kimchi. Well, actually, Max, you know, that might actually work. It might taste like crap. But I did see some recommendations that you could try and make your smoothie a bit more acidic.
0: Yeah.
1: Which should not eliminate but reduce the impact that the enzyme in the banana is having on the antioxidants. So you could add something like lemon juice, for instance.
0: Yeah.
1: Or I'm assuming kimchi is a bit acidic because of all the vinegar in there. Mm. And so maybe kimchi would work. or you could just have a banana berry smoothie because it's still a good thing to have and life's too short to worry about weird little chemical interactions going on between your fruits. That's what I've got for you, Max.
0: Very good. And if you want to text in, 0420-626-733, DJ Oz takes it in. He said, not sure about this fruit science as bananas are an important part of a 4ZZZ subscriber's diet.
1: Mm.
0: A subscription supports free radicals. See what he did there?
1: That's right. We need more free radicals.
0: Okay. Let's get back into the playlist. We're going to hear from the Mops, and the song is called The Dolphin and I.

0: Eggs.
1: Alzheimer's is
2: excellent.
1: We just stop it now. We'll play. Get back to the playlist.
2: Roll the credits.
1: You did a 4ZZZ, and the show has no idea.
3: That's right. And you just heard the Moths with their song "The Dolphin and I." You tune into 4ZZZ, as I said, with me and Gabe doing "No Idea" as best we can.
0: As best we can. That's it, Max. And what more could we possibly ask for?
3: That's it. And we got a text in from Michelle saying, "Good morning. I'm at home from work with a virus and you've inspired me to make a smoothie. Lots of berries, sans banana, and definitely no kimchi."
0: So I did check it though, and kimchi's acidity is 4.2 on the pH scale, which is acidic. Yeah. Not quite as acidic as lemon or lime juice, but it would potentially work to try and cancel out some of that enzyme PPO in the bananas. Or you could just try the lemon juice or go sans banana like Michelle. 0420626733 is our text line. Max, we don't have our friendly neighbourhood marine scientist Peter on with us this morning, but she wanted to play a story from 2024, which was one of my favourites from that year. It's a story about southern elephant seals and how they're becoming quite picky eaters.
4: Do you know what tuna is?
5: Fish.
4: It's fish!
2: Thank God someone's working on this. I don't know what I'd do without it.
6: Fish are friends, not food.
7: Great start.
2: Gabe, what does a cat say?
0: Yeah.
2: Max, what does a chicken say?
1: Cluck, cluck.
2: And Izzy, what does a shark say? Yeah. I wasn't a picky eater, and then I realised I was dying. So I had to stop that.
8: Yeah.
2: Oops. Yeah. What are you, Gabe?
0: I mean, I've got lactose intolerance, so...
2: you don't really abide by that.
0: Yeah. Yeah, that's true. I feel like most people with lactose intolerance don't abide by either. It's
8: hard and fast.
0: Yeah, you don't quite die, so that's fine. capsicum, I don't like, maybe.
8: Really?
0: In big quantities.
2: Too much vitamin C. Now don't like capsicum is because I am a picky eater. I think I'm a relatively picky eater. Mm. One of them being capsicum. And when I don't eat my capsicum, I give it all to Gabe. And so Gabe eats a lot of capsicum now.
0: Is this picky eating or just oversaturation?
2: Yeah, see, I am legitimately a picky eater. This means like when I was a kid, I was more of a picky eater. But there's things that I just have never liked and can't really force myself to like or eat. And I always thought, like, I didn't give it much thought, but I kind of always thought that this was a human thing. Had to hunt in the wild.
0: Are you validating your picky eating with some marine creature?
1: Yeah, an octopus.
2: Kind of.
8: I'm kind of doing that when I saw this and was really excited because I felt like I've always told myself, like, if I had to hunt for my food, I probably wouldn't be as picky. Like, I'd probably be like, I don't feel like starving today, so I'm just going to eat whatever. You know, like, if I was on a desert island or if I was Bear Grylls, like, yeah, I'd probably be as less picky. But, and so I assumed that animals living in the wild just wouldn't turn up their noses at good sustenance. Like, if you were just vibing out in the wild and you had to fend for yourself all the time, you just would eat whatever came in front of you that is edible. Turns out, no. I just didn't think they'd restrict themselves from available foods. But recently published research on elephant seals in Antarctica has proven that the seals are actually extremely picky eaters. Really, really picky. Which is interesting because they live in Antarctica, where, contrary to what like a lot of people may think, there's actually loads and loads and loads of food available. If you're a marine creature, like it's a great place to live if you like fish and you have a lot of blubber.
0: And could deal with the cold.
2: If you can deal with the cold, you would move to Antarctica because it has loads of food and loads of different types of food. But it was sort of interesting because these males were sort of commonly known to have picky habits, or like people had seen them eating only a few things, and so they were like, that's interesting. And so some researchers from UNSW QS ranking
0: 50 something, or are they the ones that are the same as UQ 43?
2: They're the same as UQ, but when I looked it up it was 19. So not UQ, UCID, which Gabe got confused because I've been
1: talking. Yes.
2: But yeah, UNSW, UCID, both QS 19 apparently.
1: So gotcha. Okay.
2: But these researchers went in and to analyse the dudes' diets, because especially the males are known for being picky, or sort of have been seen to be picky. But this sort of research really isn't easy. Not only are they like really hard to get close to at the best of times with their quote powerful stature and aggressive temperament. They're also at sea for months at a time foraging. Like, they just go out, eat, and then they come to land and fast for like 2 to 3 months during the breeding season. So by the time they get to land, where you could theoretically check their stomachs, most of the food they've eaten has, well, passed.
5: Yeah, been digested.
2: So the researchers had to find a different way. And they were actually able to infer the eating habits of 31 male southern elephant seals using just their whiskers, because even just a small sample of the whiskers holds up to a year's worth of stable isotopes from their past food.
0: What?
8: Whoa.
2: Yeah, like, that's incredible, right? So it's a solid part of their body. If you could take a sample, it wasn't clear from what I read whether it was food that had gotten stuck onto the whiskers and therefore they become part of it, or whether it was because of the growth of the whiskers as they were eating, which is probably more likely because that's usually where isotopes go. But they do know that it's usually about a year's worth of food that you can infer from these whiskers.
5: How did they do the shaving? How is that performed?
2: It's only a sample, so I think they just take a clipping, and my assumption
5: and
2: would
5: run.
2: Be that they... Well, yeah, they either have to get there and run really fast, because they are very, very fast, even on land, or I assume they sedate them.
5: Right, okay.
2: I would usually sedate animals for things where you're going to be, like, traumatising them a little bit. Yeah. If I was an elephant seal sitting on some ice and some random, like, ape came up to me and took
5: from
2: a section
5: a
2: of my
5: country.
2: Whiskers, I'd be traumatised. And like, what is happening? At least they're not, like, pumping your stomach, but still. So what they found was that each of these seals individually largely find a favourite food and just completely stick to it. Like, nearly all of the individuals were eating the same food items time over time with very little variation. Like, the foods they found them eating only counted for less than 20% of the population's range of food types.
5: So variety, yeah.
2: Okay. That's like the 31 versus however many elephant seals are on the ice there. But still, that's very, very small. And that 20%, it's not like each seal was eating 20% of what they could be eating. They're like known as specialists, or the researchers call many of them extreme specialists, which means it's really only one or two-ish food types that they're eating. So if I'm an
5: fish
2: elephant seal and I'm really into one fish, like, I don't know, I guess they don't have snapper, but I'm just using snapper because people can imagine it. But if I really liked that, I would just be eating that. So we know that it isn't a necessity, though. Like, it's not like they're doing this because that seal needs that food to survive. One of the seals they looked at was actually a generalist. It kind of just ate anything, which is really interesting. So it's clearly, like, a not necessary behavior. It's just something that they choose to do. And so then they're kind of going, like, why would you choose to only eat one or two things on repeat when you're in Antarctica? The ocean's like smorgasbord. Why would you do that? Especially when you're facing several months fasting on land, losing up to 50% of your body weight. If I was an elephant seal, I feel like I would just be eating anything that swims past that's rather fatty. Like, if I saw some algae, I'd chomp, chomp, chomp, chomp, chomp, chomp, chomp, chomp, chomp, rather than hunting down exactly
5: a seafood buffet, if you will.
2: Yes, precisely. You would be going after the seafood first, as you should in a buffet, I've been told. But the researchers say, they're kind of like, I wonder why they would do this. And they think, they don't know, but they think it could be for a few reasons. Even just a simple one, which is like, what fits best in each of the seals' mouths, because they do have different shapes. And they were like, well, maybe this one just fits this fish better, so he just eats this. But it also could be like seasonal or yearly food availability, where they think that by different individuals hunting specific prey, they can improve their own hunting success for that prey and sort of like spread the load around, I guess. But no one really knows right now. The researchers do seem very keen to find out. So if anyone wants to help that UNSW team get back down to Antarctica to follow the seals around while they're hunting.
0: I think they're looking for barbers.
2: Find it out?
5: Yes.
0: Specialize in stashes.
2: Yes, exactly. So yeah, I thought that was really interesting because I'd really never thought about... I knew animals had preferred foods. Like, I know a lot of animals would prefer one thing to another, but I never thought they'd turn their noses up at everything else just so they can eat their favourite food over and over and over and over again.
5: Very good.
8: Wow.
0: There you go.
2: Kind of crazy, right?
0: Seals, picky eaters. I wonder if it's something to do with, like, if they get burnt by, like, they try and go for a big lobster when they're young and they get nipped or something.
2: Yeah, I mean, I would assume that because they only have one, and there's, like, hundreds of different food types. So by that assumption, you would assume that not only has a lobster nipped them, but so has every other fish besides the one they like.
0: That's true.
2: So I don't think that works.
0: Yeah.
2: I would love it to be that they just genuinely have a favourite. And they're just like, this one tastes best to me. That's mine.
3: Now,
2: I would love that to be the answer. They just kind of like it.
3: Thanks, Peter. You're tuning in to 4ZZZ, and the show is No Idea with me, Max. We've got Izzy. Good morning.
2: Good morning.
3: We've got Gabe. And we're getting some texts in, which is great. Chris texted in and said, "This may putting an avocado seed will make a smoother smoothie."
0: smoothie smoother, maybe?
3: And to do with the playlist, Gavin texted in. He's going for leopard seal would be best. Not many enemies apart from orcas, but orca are everyone's enemy. So,
2: nice.
3: Talking about orcas, let's get back into the dolphin playlist. We're going to hear from Rob Snarsky, and the song is called Dolphins.

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1: We just heard from Rob Snarsky with their song Dolphins. 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
2: Perfect timing.
1: Yeah, because we're just going to talk about subscribing.
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2: We do have a special prize.
1: Is it the tattoo still?
2: It is still Thrill House Tattoo, giving you $200 to do whatever you want with it. 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
3: While everyone subscribes, Max, can I give you a little bit of bite-sized science?
1: Yes.
3: Do you want to have a guess at when the world's oldest tool is dated to?
1: Okay.
2: Oldest tool?
3: Oldest tool.
1: 10,000 years ago?
3: It's not Max.
2: I was just thinking. Oh.
1: 10,000
3: What did you have, Max?
1: 10? I don't know. 10,000 years?
3: 10,000?
1: Yeah.
2: 10,000? Bronze Age, I want to say. So how
3: way older?
2: Way
3: older. We're talking pre-human. Think about it. First tool ever would be sort of early ancestors of humans. It's a couple of instances. 3.3 million years ago the world's oldest tool. But I'm asking because there's some new research that's found a new record breaker for the world's oldest wooden tool, which is human based. Do you want to have a crack at when that was?
1: I don't. 100,000 years ago.
3: Further.
1: Oh, is it?
2: 500,000 years ago.
3: Quadruple it. Yeah, oh, that's really? Closer, Izzy. Yeah. Okay. 430,000 years ago. It's a site that they've found other artifacts at before, so they were having a really close look at the wood to go, maybe there's something going on here. And there was. They found there are two carefully worked wooden objects shaped and used by early humans, made from older wood and either willow or poplar for the second one. And I think they were used for digging in soft sediment dirt by the water's edge to have a dig through there. And they said that it displays a surprisingly high level of workmanship and skill to be able to chip this off and shape it and wear it from and use it enough so it's sturdy enough that it's been worn from a lot of use to dig in that soft ground they say it's pretty remarkable that they have this, all of that skill in the woodworking, and also that it was it's sort of like a good enough piece of workmanship that survived for 430,000 years and could get digged up. Dug up and examined.
2: Yeah. They don't make them like they used to.
1: In this throwaway society.
3: You reckon anything in your house will last 430,000 years? I think not.
2: Exactly.
1: Okay, let's get back into the playlist. We're going to hear from Shank Daddy, and the song is called Infinity Dolphin.

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1: Good morning. This is Kalani and Ash with your 11 a.m. Zedlines.
2: In local news, McNamara Law's Ipswich office has become the latest business to make blood donations as part of the 2026 legal services drive, as the profession plays a growing role in helping meet the continuing demand. At the company, Principal Rebecca Sanfuentes and her team have recently established a lifeblood team. A staff member was already regularly donating and gained support within the firm, prompting the decision to support community commitment and practical action. Australian Red Cross Lifeblood continues to urgently call for donors, especially A and O blood types donations, to prevent life-saving stocks from dropping to critical levels. To support our medical industry, thousands of donations are required each week to support Australian state and nationwide.
1: The yearly Brisbane Rotary Art Show will raise more than $2.5 million to once again support local charities while providing a massive platform for artists. This celebration of Australian art returns to the CBD for its 44th year and remains an opportunity for artists to gain recognition and a $20,000 Best of Show prize. David Frost from the Rotary Club of Paddington stated that, quote, "It's all about community. Not only does this show create a platform to exhibit talented artists in front of a large audience, but it supports some wonderful local organisations. There will be over 200 artworks displayed from established and emerging artists, with artist registration still open online. The show is free to attend and will run from July 20th to the 31st and on Sunday, July 26th.
2: In national news, Australia, India, Japan and the US unveil a plan to build a port for critical minerals in Fiji after a meeting between the nation's foreign ministers. The ministers met in New Delhi yesterday to sign pacts covering critical minerals and energy security to inject new energy into the strategic grouping known as a Quad. The meeting also resulted in delegates condemning attacks against commercial shipping vessels in the Middle East. The Four Nation Group did lose momentum last year after failing to hold a leaders summit due to tensions between US President Donald Trump and Indian President Narendra Modi.
1: Law professor and anti-abortion activist Joanne Howe has posted an image of aborted twin girls named Ruth and Emma online, but experts say the image is of newborn sugar gliders. The image Howell used for a poster on an upcoming anti-abortion rally is almost certainly from a viral

0: TikTok post that received 24 million views about rescuing sugar gliders. Forensics and medical experts believe the image is of marsupials, and an anonymous wildlife expert agreed the image was probably sugar gliders, and that human embryos at that stage should have an obvious umbilical cord. On social media last week, Howe posted a tearful video about the unnamed woman's abortion that was titled Shameful. At this time, Howe has not responded to questions about the validity of this photo.
1: In international news, rescuers are close to reaching villagers who have been trapped in a flooded Laos cave for a week. The seven individuals went into the cave in search of gold deposits, but got trapped when rain and landslides blocked the entrance. The cave is known to be extremely narrow, with an estimated width of only 50 centimetres. However, the leader of Thai rescue group Meta Tham believes the trained divers are, quote, less than 20 metres away from reaching the group. The water is still being pumped out, and hopefully a safe rescue is expected soon.
0: For your weather today, Brisbane is still showering. It's currently 21 degrees with an expected maximum of 24. The fire danger is non-existent, and the UV index is predicted to reach 4, which is in the moderate band.
1: That's all your news for 11am. We'll be back tomorrow morning with more. 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
1: We just heard from Peak Twins with their song Dolphins, and before Z Lions, we heard from Skank Daddy with Infinite Dolphin. You tune into 4ZZZ, and the show is No Idea with me, Max. We got Izzy.
2: Hello.
1: We got Gabrielle. And it's time for a bit of this.
3: Single press overtake, stay in scenario 7.
4: If you push me off the track, I think you have to leave a space. All the time you have to leave a space.
5: Go on. Get it, kiddo. Get it.
6: Woo. Yeah, you don't need to tell me that.
7: Max, we're in this together, mate. Head down. Come on.
6: Yeah! Great job, guys. That was hard work.
1: What a weekend.
2: Back
1: Formula
2: to back.
1: One.
8: Mm-hmm.
1: Hey, unbelievable. It was another sprint weekend, this time in Canada, which means teams had only 60 minutes to dial in the cars before sprint qualification. Some are suggesting, including me, that this should be extended to 90 minutes.
2: Mm-hmm.
1: Any thoughts on that? Like Miami?
2: I guess, yeah.
1: Maxi?
9: Yeah, I think the change to 60 minutes always was a bit of a strange one to me, with the idea, like, just the fact that the drivers don't get a lot of practice anyway.
1: Yeah.
9: So I feel like, yeah, for a sprint weekend, P1, yeah, 90 minutes actually seems like a reasonable compromise.
1: It wouldn't be that hard to shoehorn in. They always got plenty of gap between the races.
8: Yeah.
1: Anyway, notably, Mercedes brought a major upgrade to Montreal. While teams like McLaren brought incremental upgrades, unfortunately, McLaren brought a new wing, which wasn't fit for purpose.
9: No. And they brought the strategy B team, apparently.
1: They thought it was going to be a wet weekend. Anyway, sprint qualifying saw the luckiest unlucky driver, George Russell, secure pole and go on to win the sprint with Lando Norris P2 and Kimi Antonelli P3. Qualifying for the feature race was similar to the sprint, with Mercedes, George Russell and Kimi Antonelli P1, P2. So front row lockout for Mercedes, with both McLarens in the second row with their wet tyres on.
8: Yep.
1: For those wondering.
8: With their rain boots on.
2: Yep.
1: Max Verstappen qualified P6, joining Lewis Hamilton on the third row. It was a damp start, so I guess that's what McLaren thought. It was going to keep being damp, but everyone else was on slicks.
8: Yeah, it'd be a bit like tuning into like the 200-meter foot race and seeing everyone lined up and Gaukaut sitting there in gumboots.
2: I saw someone's TikTok where they summarised it as everyone had sneakers and McLaren had Doc Martens on.
8: Yeah.
2: Just in case.
1: Anyway, Lando did get out into the lead, to be fair, from the second row.
2: Mm.
1: It's the start of the race, but that was short-lived. Mercedes driver started squabbling for the lead. Eventually, George's car broke, being the unluckiest driver in Formula 1.
2: And the reaction after. And
1: Kimi stressed his lead from Max Verstappen, with Lewis close behind. Lando Norris had to retire due to a gearbox issue. And George's issue was electrical, apparently. And everyone, I think, except for the first four drivers, all got lapped. So that's pretty amazing.
2: Seeing the end results after qualifying first before watching the race, I'm like, what the actual has happened?
1: Yeah.
2: And the amount of infringements and penalties dished out, the FIA office must have been full. It must have been full.
9: I mean, I think Hadja bought the stewards dinner for weeks to come at this point,
2: yes.
9: Right? Like, man was penalised into the next universe and what, still finished P5?
1: Yeah, I think so. Anyway, the podium was Kimi Antonelli on the top step.
2: Mm-hmm.
1: So that's four in a row for him for the feature races. Ferrari's Lewis Hamilton, which is a turn for the books, P2. So he might be worth the millions that Ferrari are paying him.
2: Yes.
9: More than they paid Johnny Ive, anyway.
1: Yeah. And rounding out the podium was Red Bull's Max Verstappen. So that would have put a bit of a smile on Max's face.
2: Yes.
1: Yeah, so being on the podium for once.
9: First time this year.
1: Yeah.
8: This podium feels like the podium they'll use in future documentaries when they go the end of the era of Hamilton, Verstappen sort of peaking and the new blood of Antonelli coming through. Like, he's literally first and they're second and third.
1: Yeah.
9: Like that old photo of Schumacher, Prost and Senna.
1: Yeah, yeah. Pretty well that, yeah.
8: Yeah.
1: And did you see the old photo on Reddit of from 2016 or something when Antonelli was about 11 years old?
2: Mm.
1: And had the same three people in it, Lewis, yeah. Max and Kimi.
2: That's
1: just
2: crazy.
1: In
9: as like a grid kid, right?
1: Yeah, grid kid, yeah. Excellent.
2: And all the 2019 rookies being out as well really got a lot of discussion online, especially, of course, the Oscar Piastri crashing into Alex Albon, which brought all sorts of discussion. So this was a chaotic race. This was such a chaotic race.
1: Does Oscar have to pay for that damage he caused on Albon's car?
2: I feel like,
1: yeah, I should give him something.
2: Yeah.
1: It's a bit
8: unfair. Surely they have comprehensive insurance on this.
2: I hope so.
1: Okay, any more to add about the F1 before we get on to F1 Academy?
9: Just great racing, really.
1: Yeah.
9: That battle was like 2014, 2016-esque, you know, very Rosberg and Hamilton.
2: Mm, yeah. A lot of people comparing it to the Brosadies.
1: Yeah.
2: We'll see what happens in Spain. Yeah, we'll see what happens in Spain, whether they take each other out.
9: That is the first time I've heard that. That's amazing.
2: Yes.
1: Yeah. And it's looking good for Ferrari because they might be really good at Monaco.
2: I also wanted to point out, so far in 2026, McLaren's race results are either a 50% chance of being top five or 50% chance of DNS, DNF, or no points. So, well and truly, this is the season. It could go anywhere.
1: Okay, F1 Academy, is it?
2: Oh, yes. First weekend of the three-way race weekend format, which, of course, if we remember, is to make up for the cancelled Grand Prix. So there is an opening race, a feature race, and the reverse grid race. So we were fed for content for F1 Academy. Alicia Pomolski dominated qualifying and secured the two fastest times for the opening race and feature race, with special shout-out to rookies Peyton Westcott and Megan Bruce completing the top three fastest times on their debuts at the circuit. Pomolski converted her pole position to a win in the opening race, finishing 10.1 seconds in front of Megan Bruce, and the Aston Martin driver Matilda Patz took advantage of a mistake by her teammate Peyton Westcott to take her podium in third. Now, this is where the drama happens, yeah. And this is where I had to do a little bit of research, because it all went downhill during kind of the reverse grid race.
1: Where the top eight have to swap around.
2: Mm-hmm, yeah, basically, yeah. It was a reverse grid reversed, essentially, because Matilda Patz secured the win after Red Bull driver Rafaela Ferreira was served a 10-second penalty for a false start, demoting her to the 10th position. Mm. Then it got worse, because later that day, Alba Larsson for Ferrari was served a 5-second penalty for a collision with Audi driver Emma Furbenmer. And then one of the McLaren Ella Lloyd specifically, was received a 5-second penalty for a collision with Puma driver Rachel Robertson. And then wildcard driver Autumn Fisher received a 5-second penalty for colliding with Amex driver Ava Dobson. So, remember, there's only 18 drivers, so that's quite a lot of movement. So, there was a bit of reshuffling. Larsson was demoted from 3rd to 11th. Lloyd dropped from 7th to 13th. And Fisher moved down one place from 13th to 14th. Kaylee Countryman was promoted to 2nd. And Peyton Westcott completing the podium. Pomolski secured her final podium in the final race with another 10.9 second lead in front of Emma Furbenmer and Megan Bruce, both of which are second and third place, are campus racing drivers, so first double podium for the team. Much like F1 and F2, it was a storm of yellow flags, and it was an absolute delight to watch as well. It seems, unlike F1, where they're like, oh, the weather's a little, you know, it's looking a little wet, watching F2 as well, where they just send them out there, it could be a tornado happening, and they'll still drive. So this was quite interesting to watch, and yeah, I can't wait for for the next one.
1: Yeah, the next weekend.
2: When
1: is the next weekend?
2: I'm trying to think. That's not...
1: Supercars,
8: July, I think,
2: it's
8: right?
2: July, it is. Yes, yeah, Silverstone.
1: Yeah. Supercars, it was on the Apple Isle, so Tassie. Race 14, the opening race of the weekend, and Toyota driver Chaz Mostert took the win from David Reynolds and Brody Kostecki. was third. Race 15, which was billed Tasmania's 100th race. After 50 laps, Andre Heimgartner was victorious. Brock Feeney second and Matt Payne rounding out the podium in P3. And the final race, the feature race, the 84-lap race, saw Red Bull's Brock Feeney win from Matt Payne, and Kai Allen was in third. NASCAR also happened on the weekend.
2: Oh, no.
1: So there's plenty of ice on the weekend. And I'm going to call it now, go. Former supercar champion Shane Van Gisbergen will be remembered as one of the best drivers the sport has ever seen.
8: Yeah.
1: NASCAR is the most popular motorsport in the US, and New Zealander Shane Van Gisbergen is starting to own it. For the first time last weekend, SVG was convincingly leading an oval race and enjoying it. For those unfamiliar, Shane is competent when it comes to road or street circuits, but is unfamiliar with the type of oval racing that they have in the States until now. After finishing 11th in last weekend's oval race, SVG now sits in 14th, putting him in contention to win this year's NASCAR Cup Championship. And I'm saying, if not this year, definitely next year. And while we're talking about former supercar champions racing in other series, a special shout out to Scotty McLaughlin for finishing third in last weekend's Indy 500.
9: Very nice.
1: The 110th Indianapolis 500. And was ultimately won by Felix Rosenquist, then edging out David Malakas by 0.02 of a second, the closest ever finishing time gap for the great race.
2: Did you see that? Did you see the footage of it?
1: No.
2: It's like
1: still photo.
2: It is like that scene in Cars where Lightning McQueen sticks his tongue out and just wins. It is that close. It was quite interesting seeing, obviously, David McClocker's reaction to that, because that is a very, very close finish. He was quite, it was quite emotional. And I think Max Verstappen was seen after the Grand Prix asking who won.
1: Really?
2: So it was a big weekend for racing. Yeah, my gosh.
1: Huge weekend. Anyway, so is the next race in Formula One, is that Monaco?
9: I'm assuming. It is indeed.
8: In two weeks, yeah. There's MotoGP in Italy this weekend and Sale GP in New York this weekend as well.
1: Cool, cool. We'll get back into the playlist. We're going to hear from Die Bird. Has everyone finished with the matter? Sorry.
2: I think we're,
9: All good? It's wrapped, mate.
1: It's wrapped.
2: It is wrapped.
1: We're going to hear from Die Bird Quartet, and the song is called Green Dolphin Street.

0: been listening around and hanging around for a while. You also heard No Idea, and they played some banging music as well, and I wanted to give them a shout out because I was downstairs in the station having a boogie as well.
1: Yeah.
2: Remember when Sonic Alien was on a Wednesday afternoon?
3: I do. I do remember when Sonic Alien. Yeah. R.I.P.
2: We love you, Jordan.
3: We love you, Jordan.
2: We just heard from Few Mods, Moods with Dolphin Quest, and before that, Die Bird Quartet with Green Dolphin Street. You're tuned to 4ZZZ, and the show is No Idea, your weekly A Dose of Science with me, Max. We've got Izzy. What do you got for us, Kay?
4: Well, Max, we've got some stuff coming up still about the spaceship V3 launch in the space news, and I think Izzy's got some more smoothie signs for us. But before we get into that stuff, I feel like the news around the Ebola outbreak in mainly in the Congo, Democratic Republic of the Congo, reached a point where we should probably talk about it on the show and just run through what it is and what it means. It is an outbreak of Ebola. It is primarily in the Democratic Republic of the Congo. It is also in Uganda from some confirmed travelers from the Congo into Uganda. And the World Health Organization has declared it a public health emergency of international concern. It actually upgraded the public health risk to the Congo a few days ago from high to very high. But the risk to the wider region in Africa is high, so it didn't get upgraded, and the risk globally is low, according to the World Health Organization. And it's also very clear that this is an outbreak, not a pandemic. I think a lot of the talk around it and the news around it has been about, oh my God, not another pandemic. But the risk of that remains low. It's an interesting outbreak, though, because the history of Ebola starts officially in 1976 with the first declared cases. There's been this is the 17th outbreak since then. The big ones that people know about was first in 2014 to 2016, where there were just under 30,000 confirmed cases in Western Africa with an Ebola epidemic. And then again in 2018 to 2020 with a smaller outbreak of about 3,500 cases, which was also in the Congo. So similar area to that more recent one. The 2026 outbreak, the numbers are hard to get our finger on. The confirmed cases are a little over 100. The confirmed deaths were 10 as of 2 days ago, according to the World Health Organization. But they're suspecting there's more than 900 cases that have happened, probably a lot more, because of which strain of Ebola this is. The Ebola viruses have six species. Four of those can infect humans. Three of those have caused outbreaks in humans before. This one is the Bundibugyo virus, which is the one of the three that causes outbreaks in humans that people have been the least concerned about. It was the Ebola Zaire, which was the big outbreak previously. And so this one, the Bundibugyo virus, version of Ebola, or a version of the Ebola viruses, is a strain that we haven't really thought about as much, which is probably one of the reasons why it's now having an outbreak. It's been seen in Ituri and North Kivu, two provinces in the northeast of the Congo, as well as those people in Uganda on the other side of that border. So it's right in the center of Equatorial Africa. In the World Health Organization's declaration 10 days ago, it says at least four deaths amongst healthcare workers have been recorded who are displaying symptoms that suggest Ebola. So meaning there's sort of concern there that it's not just spreading within these urban areas. It can also potentially spread patient to healthcare worker and patient to patient within health facilities as the sort of response to the outbreak scales up. There's a lot of uncertainty going around just because there's clusters of symptoms near suspected cases that point to a lot more numbers than are being recorded in the official stats for how widespread it is. And they think it probably started a few weeks before it was actually formally detected as well. And has been sort of potentially exponentially growing since then. So far, the response is all about improving healthcare and improving public education to prevent and treat the disease. The World Health Organization is advising against international trade and travel restrictions. There are some local movement rules, but Australia is following that advice. There's no trade or travel rules for Australia as yet because the risk remains low. The Australian CDC says they're continuing to monitor the situation internationally and will reassess evidence of escalating outbreak size and changes of to characteristics or uncertainty spreads new areas, international travellers and major travel networks. There's also a bit of concern about just where it is specifically because there's ongoing insecurity and humanitarian crises. There's a lot of population there. There's a lot of movement within the population everyone's very densely populated in that area in urban or semi-urban areas. So it's an interesting one. It's not as... it's still a horrific disease to get, this Bundibugyo version of Ebola. It is not as dangerous as the Zaire version of the Ebola virus. It has that one has a fatality rate of up to 90%, depending on the person and the level of care they receive. The fatality rate for this is probably around 30%, although it's a big range reported between 20 and 50%. For comparison, the COVID-19 fatality rate is under 3%. So it's still an enormous fatality rate for this virus, particularly probably elevated because of the difference in healthcare that you get in a place like Northeast Congo versus, you know, Western country. The fatality rates are lower with better healthcare, but 30 to 40% is the range most commonly reported. But because it hasn't had major outbreaks before, the two outbreaks that have happened of this strain before collectively had like 120 confirmed cases, and we're already probably at over 900 cases now in this current outbreak. So because it was such a small scale thing before, it doesn't have a vaccine that works for it, unlike the other strains that do. The Ebola Zaire strain does have a vaccine for it. They can't use it for this, but because this one hasn't been that big of an issue compared to the other strains, the other two strains of Ebola that infect more people or have infected more people, it hasn't been a focus for training for this, for health responses and for vaccine responses, and so that is why people are concerned now, because they're not really sure why it's spreading more than it has in the past. It's in an area that is potentially going to be quite a hot spot. It's sort of got all those ingredients for the spread of a virus once it gets to a certain level, because it's got lots of people close together, not the best healthcare, ongoing security issues and social conflict and other things going on in the area, and a lot of mobility. So it's got all those ingredients to accelerate the spread of a virus, and this added degree of uncertainty about why it's happening now, and the lack of preparedness for it, because no one was really expecting this strain to take off. So the reason they're not concerned of it becoming a pandemic level thing yet, though, or possibly ever, is largely because you can crack down on the spread with good healthcare procedures, and because Ebola has to be spread through bodily fluid. So it needs to be sort of mucus on mucus contact, or blood to blood contact, or blood to mucus contact between an infected and non-infected person, or you coming into contact with the infected a surface that's been infected by someone. So, you know, some blood on a table or bodily fluids on a bed or something like that, that then comes directly into contact with your bodily fluids through your eyes or your nose or through a scratch on your skin or something like that. So unlike COVID-19, which can be airborne, like you can have one person in a plane with COVID and infect a huge bunch of people by the end of it. Ebola virus is a bit different in how it spreads. Brutal as a virus, and a virus that gets to enormous viral loads and causes horrible problems, all sorts of bleeding and other issues. But it is more difficult to spread because it can't be transferred that way through sort of airborne spread, like something like COVID can. So, and the other bit of good news is that while there isn't a vaccine that's there for it, I heard news of two that are in development. There's one in the UK that's being developed. They're going to take that to trials, according to the BBC, within about 2 to 3 months. I think they're currently doing animal trials and hopefully human trials in about 3 months. They've got a place lined up in India to produce it once they've got if it works. But the World Health Organization was more excited for a different candidate that they reckon is more like 7 to 9 months away.
2: Right.
4: So it looks like there are vaccines on the horizon. The interesting, the one in the UK is actually using the same technology as the AstraZeneca virus, the same sort of delivery method.
2: Yeah,
4: they're
2: right.
4: just training it on the new virus.
2: Yeah, yeah.
4: So that'd be pretty amazing to see if that can be applied. It's such a different biologically different virus.
2: Sure.
4: But so hopefully there's some vaccines on the horizon, and it's kind of looking like it might be an outbreak that causes quite severe issues within the region and potentially spread to other regions, not threaten a global pandemic level event, but potentially be around until there is a vaccine to assist with getting the numbers down and preventing it from infecting new people. So it could be quite a long burn of and quite a horrible impacts where it is, but it might not spread too far around the world from hotspots where it's able to take hold.
2: Okay, back into the playlist. We're going to hear from Beryl.
3: Mm-hmm.
2: And the song is called Dolphins.

0: in some unseen footage. Did you see those dolphins that greeted
1: yes,
0: them
1: I
0: when
1: did.
0: They landed?
1: Mm-hmm.
0: Well, apparently some were seen leaving Earth and saying so long and thanks for all the fish.
1: Oh, my God. I was wondering where you were going.
2: Oh, my God.
0: We just heard from Beryl with their song Dolphins. You're tuning to 4ZZZ and the show is No Idea with me, Max Burke. Gabriel, what do you got for us this year?
1: I was tuning in to our discussion earlier in the show where we talked about the ideal smoothie, which apparently involves no banana, lots of berries, and a little bit of kimchi. I'm throwing in one more into the No Idea smoothie, which is guava juice.
0: Oh.
1: Just to really kind of push the limits of what we can achieve. Because according to researchers at the Aga Khan University, can I get a QS ranking?
3: Oh, goodness gracious.
0: Is it a range? 600 to 800. 600 to 700. 400.
1: Oh, kind of in between 1,000 and 1 to 1,200.
3: In between, you mean add them together and double it.
1: Yes,
3: and
1: then exactly. give them props. They did a meta-analysis looking at previous research done in English studies from 2000 onwards, 17 different studies that all looked at combining guava juice and orange supplements to kind of help improve the iron retention of those supplements. It's much more effective than just supplements alone. If you have ever taken iron tablets, especially as a young woman, it is hard. There is like a transition period where your body will just basically flat out sometimes reject it, which involves some very interesting bowel movements. I'm going to say it because no one else can ever says it. So there is always a body of science looking at how better to let the body absorb those iron supplements. So guava juice is quite an interesting source of vitamin C. It boosts the uptake of dietary iron from plant sources. It contains up to 4 times as much vitamin C per 100 grams as oranges, and also provides vitamin A, folate, dietary fiber, and modest amounts of iron as well. They looked specifically at small Indonesian studies where guava juice is much more accessible, and it's reported increases in hemoglobin after drinking the juices. It is noted, of course, this is a meta-analysis, so it's not original research. It's looking at research in databases with relevant clinical trials. So whilst not a lot of these results can be synthesized towards a larger population, it is interesting seeing these all together and finding that overall combining guava juice and iron supplements can have an increase of about 1 to 2 grams per DL, which can move individuals from kind of mild or moderate anemia to non-anemic categories. And of course, this makes it a lot more accessible for countries where they need more kind of, they're lacking in iron rich foods. So being able to supplement guava juice is quite an effective way of supporting young women and also pregnant women who may be suffering from anemia. So if you can, whilst you're skipping over the bananas, picking up the berries and that kimchi, maybe grab yourself some guava juice whilst you're there.
0: Cool, cool. We're going to hear from the Nocturnal Animals and the song is called King of Dolphins.
4: Knock, knock.
5: Who's there?
4: Not your dad.

0: What happened to the X-37A?
1: Well,
0: then we don't talk about that.
2: Asking the big questions.
0: Yeah, there's just a red dot on my head as I
3: What do you say from Nocturnal Animals Corps? And the song was called King of Dolphins. You tune in to 4ZZZ. And the show is No Idea with me, Max. We've got Izzy, we've got Gabe, and we've got this
4: No Idea Space News.
3: Well, the big news, SpaceX finally have completed a nearly flawless flight of their fully reusable stack.
5: Mm-hmm.
3: Starship V3 or version 3 on top of a new Super Heavy ticked almost all the boxes on the weekend. Super Heavy ignited its 33 Raptor 3 engines and sent the stack effortlessly into space. Hot stage separation saw Starship light up its 6 Raptor 3 engines and continue its journey towards Australia. The negatives due to some in-flight issues was that not all 33 engines on Super Heavy stayed lit.
5: Uh-huh.
3: Not all 6 engines on Starship either stayed lit.
5: Okay.
3: The Super Heavy booster made an uncontrolled landing in the Gulf of Mexico. And the planned shutdown restart of one or more of Starship's engines was skipped. But the positives from the mission, Mission 12, was Starship's new heat shield and flaps remained intact and performed well. Starship's satellite deployment system was a success. Starship conducted flight maneuvers and landed exactly on target as if they were going to land on that big tower to be caught by the mechanical arms. And the brand new Raptor 3 engines performed well enough, I'm going to say, because it was their first outing. So, yeah. Did you guys see it at all? Or?
5: Yeah, it was delayed, right? Because there's some
3: by
5: launch
3: day, yeah, 24
5: issue.
3: Hours.
5: Yeah. Yeah. 24 hours is not as bad of a delay as we've seen in recent space flight tests. But this is the Starship is what NASA's looking at using for future
3: for the
5: moon
3: Artemis
5: and potentially Mars missions. So, yeah, it'd be fascinating to see how it goes.
3: Yeah, we'll talk about the Artemis mission more next week because they've just given $1 billion out to start drawing up the plans for the 100-mile sort of square facility they're going to have on the lunar landscape.
2: Just a spare bill.
5: Yeah, okay. Mm-hmm.
3: And the Department of War has released another 50 files for you, Izzy.
0: Thank you. UAP it's on my files. To-do list after I submit everything. It's download Tamagotchi Life, read all the X-Files, and then maybe start reading some of my books.
3: Let's get back into the playlist. We're going to hear from Melaleuca, the local band. And the song is called Sharks v. Dolphins.

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1: Uncancellable. It's obviously this one.
0: Uncancellable. That's what I love to say about us. Everything we do, everything we say, everything we've ever put online, uncancellable.
2: Yeah.
3: Hey, so from Melaleuca with their song Sharks vs. Dolphins. You tune into 4ZZZ and the show is No Idea. And we're coming to the end, and I think we should. And we've got Gabe here, we've got Izzy, me, Max. This is the theme music for the State of Origin this year. A bit of Guns N' Roses.
4: Yep.
3: Now, Izzy.
4: Yes.
3: You're formerly from New South Wales.
4: I am. I'm from Sydney. I'm a dirty New South Walers. I'm in my blue.
3: The girls have already wrapped up.
4: They have. I had the honour, the privilege of witnessing the NRLW State of Origin, and New South Wales crushed it, including a very shifty call in the last 5 minutes. Yeah. So I am excited. I'm bringing that hope into the game tonight.
3: Are you? Yeah.
4: I am prepared to be crushed, but that's okay.
3: It's in Sydney.
4: It is in Sydney, so yeah. I'm hoping that home game advantage comes through. But yes, not to step on balls in the air, but I'm hoping for the best.
3: Gabe, who are you going for?
1: Oh, Maroon.
3: Yeah,
1: Maroon's through and through.
4: Mm-hmm.
1: Yeah, of course.
3: Yeah.
1: Job done. But
4: what about you, Max?
3: I'm Brisbane boy, so
4: outranked.
3: We're gonna win it again, I think, this year. Wouldn't that be good? Anyway, signs out, Gabe.
1: Yeah, that is all we have time for this week. We'll be back in your ears next week and for another 6 months after that, because we got renewed again. They tried to keep us down, but we remain uncancelled. This show is brought to you thanks to all of the subscribers to 4ZZZ. 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You can watch us back on socials, also at No Idea 4ZZZ. Thank you to Toby for editing up the pod. Thanks to you, Max and Izzy, for your stories this week. We'll be back in your ears next week. Between now and then, don't ask an elephant seal for advice on expanding your palate, and make an ultimate antioxidant smoothie using berry, guava, kimchi, and none of that banana. Right now, Eco Radio is coming your way, taking you through for the next hour. What are you playing us out with, Max?
3: We just say thank you to Owen, Gavin, Michelle, Chris for all texting in. It made the show just that much better. Mm-hmm. And I'm going to hit
4: it
3: up with
4: a
3: bit.
4: Hey? Our subs. Max, we also got our subscribers
3: as well.
4: We had
3: like 3 subscribers.
4: We did.
3: No names came up. Anyway, okay. We're going to hear from Plastique, and the song is called Dolphin. Who would have thought? And we'll speak to you next week.
4: See ya.
1: See ya.

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2: 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I'm taking over your middle-of-the-day, middle-of-the-week, end-of-the-month airwaves. My name is Dave. My pronouns are he, him. And I want to start off by acknowledging and paying my respects to the custodians on the country in which we broadcast. We're located in the city Mungajin, or Mianjin, on Turrbal Yuggera Yugabal land. I also want to acknowledge and pay my respects to all Aboriginal and Torres Strait Islander people who are listening in today. Our radio waves reach Cubby Cubby and Yinnabarra country in the north, Waka Waka country in the west. In the east, we pay our respects to the Kwanamuka people, and down south we reach the Commonwealth, the Ngarrigal, Munajali, Wanjarabara, Yugambeh and Bunjalung countries. Thank you to No Idea for all the ideas. Unfortunately, I do love bananas. They're one of my favourites. Today on the show, there's so much happening in our local environment. We are going to be talking to Una Sandman about the destruction of koala habitat in the Redlands as Ormiston College has been given approval to start felling koala trees so that that college could add another oval to their collection. So we're going to be talking about the ongoing destruction and local actions against that. I will also play a series of interviews I did while enjoying Victoria Park Barambin on the weekend. I talked to Stefan Galou, who organised a BioBlitz. CJ from Locked In participated in the BioBlitz with me. And Jimmy Southwood ran a boomerang throwing workshop and talked to me about the spring system underneath the park. So that all that is coming up. But first, let's kick everything off. It was National Sorry Day yesterday, so I'd like to play this song. This is by Dan Sultan. It's called Rosalind. 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

0: Right here, right now, is kicking off June with Kiore. Kiore is a Brisbane-born artist inspired by the sounds and stories around and within. Every song she writes aims to be an experience that can be shared, treasured, and celebrated. Kiore's style encompasses a fusion of soul, R&B, pop, jazz, and funk. Kiore performs live in our studio on June 2. Right Here, Right Now airs every Tuesday evening from 6 p.m. on 4ZZZ.
1: Welcome back. You are on 4ZZZ. My name is Dave. This is Eco Radio. We just heard then from Dan Sultan with Rosalind. And on the line now, I have Una Sandman, a concerned local of the Redlands. Una, thank you so much for joining me.
2: Thank you.
1: Yeah, absolutely. So can we start off with the other day, the 21st of May? Deputy Premier Jared Blay gave Ormiston College the green light to clear koala habitat. What happened after that?
2: So after that, we had a rally and just basically saying we're actually still here. And I guess why we're still here is because the community advocacy does not end with a decision.
1: Mm.
2: We believe the environmental impacts and scientific evidence still warrant public scrutiny and discussion. And particularly when you get one ecological assessment, that's not enough for a site of this significance. And decisions of this scale, they really, you know, they should be rigorous, independent and transparent assessment. So that's why we had been asking for an EPBC referral for months. And, of course, it was up to Ormiston College to actually put that referral through, but they chose not to.
1: Yeah, so Ormiston College principal Michael Hornby told the ABC this morning that their ecological report states that the area they are clearing is low usage area and not koala habitat. What is your response to that?
2: My response to that is that the state government a long time ago had listed this area as koala habitat. So these, you know, protections, they exist for a reason. They don't just make an area that without having a reason. So there's evidence that shows koalas do not simply move through this area. They use these trees. You know, there's data and observations demonstrated, you know, from locals and from universities and from the local council have spent millions of dollars on koala research. And that research seems to have been ignored by this college. You know, the university, I'd say it's over 6 years that universities have been involved in Redlands research on koalas and a lot on Ormiston. It's a significant area for koalas and around the college here. You know, I don't understand why the college would not have used that data to actually see these koalas moving through this area, staying in the area. You know, they're so big on innovation and technology. Well, let me say this. The universities and the council people with scientists with PhDs, and that they use modern technology to actually find these koalas in the area. So, you know, it's not... They may say that we're lying. We're not actually lying about the number of koalas here. They're actually here. And, you know, I guess what I want to say, Dave, is if the land is protected as a core koala habitat and then can be cleared like we've seen the destruction in the last 3 days and there's evidence that koalas actually use it, then what protections do the koalas actually have? Our iconic species, endangered species on the threatened species is, what chance do they have if this can happen with all these things, you know, like, it's just, I'm back down at the college at the moment, just getting photos and things, and I do believe that the principal also said something along the lines, and I may be wrong, somebody just messed me, that he said the koala that was spotted in the grounds where they were clearing the trees was lost.
1: No,
2: that koala was not lost. That koala is probably the young koala that I've been photographing last week in the area. And for those who don't believe me, technology is a great thing now. You know, our phones actually state the location, the time, all that sort of thing. So I don't need to tell any lies about koalas. People can say whatever they want to say about my photos, but I'll put all that evidence, as well as we have koalas that attract in the area. So,
1: can we talk about the clearing over the last 3 days? Ormiston College said that the clearing would be staged and selective. Can you tell us about what's actually happening on the ground?
2: On the ground, they came in Saturday morning, put a fence right around the property so we couldn't see in, and we can't see over. No, I'm not that tall, 5'4", but can't see over. But they came in Monday, brought all the machinery in, and started cutting down the trees. This is around the oval area. I can tell you now, all those trees have been cut down. They're gone. And the issue that we had yesterday was that they actually cut a tree down beside the tree where a koala was in, up the top. And obviously they hadn't spotted the koala until they cut the tree down next to it. But they didn't straight away put a barrier up. They kept working around it. So that's actually not legal.
1: Right.
2: And, you know, they put tags on the tree to say it was there. But it wasn't until, as people have probably heard, and we didn't know this was happening, that somebody actually got over the fence and went in and stood under the tree. And that's when they stopped the works.
1: Right.
2: That's when the works actually stopped. And that was after that that they put the barrier up. And people, if people are not going to believe us, other people have video evidence. And that's what people have been doing. So our concern is that there weren't enough spotters. Or the spotters, she obviously missed seeing this koala, didn't check out all the trees. And what other expert koala people are saying is that they could use each morning a drone, a thermal drone, to find out where this wildlife is, you know?
1: Yeah, that's best practice.
2: No, well, they don't.
1: Oh, right.
2: Yeah.
1: So it wasn't until yesterday that a koala was spotted, and they actually stopped works when somebody ran onto the job site, I guess, or the koala habitat, to stop that.
2: That's what happened. And it was only, they only stopped working when she actually ran in there, and then she got arrested, of course, which she did break the law. I'm not condoning that.
1: So what is happening today? Is works continued?
2: Today, what happened was they came in, they looked up the tree where the koala had been yesterday, about three of them, but one koala spotter and a couple of other workers looked up the tree, decided there was no koala in that particular tree, and then they went along and cut down the tree, went ahead and cut down the tree. So that's what happened today, and they just cleared, they put a barrier up, so they've cleared all the area that they're using for the oval area, for the ovals.
1: Okay.
2: It's been cleared in 3 days, all those trees. So we actually called out to the spotter yesterday to say there's a possum tray in one of the trees.
1: Mm.
2: And so then they sort of lower the tree down a bit more gently just to make sure that if there's one in there, I'm not sure what they do with it. It just gets away. But
1: yeah, that's a good point. Yeah, that the koalas, maybe rightfully so, get the bulk of the attention. But there is other wildlife in the area.
2: Okay, so yesterday they cut down a massive gum tree. I don't know how old. I'm not an expert on how old trees are, but probably could be anything from 70 to 100 years old. Cut it down, and that's one of the trees where lorikeets used to nest.
1: Mm.
2: So that's gone. So today, there's just a little narrow corridor of trees left around this big tree, and we've just heard hundreds and hundreds of lorikeets, probably birds trying to find their homes. You know, there'd be other creatures trying to find their homes. So a suggestion we would like to put forward is that maybe they need to put some possum boxes up, bird boxes, because they've lost half of their home.
1: Yeah, so. Well, the Ormiston College principal also said that they would be cutting down 50 trees and planting 500. So I guess in 100 years, those lorikeets will be able to find a home there.
2: I don't think they're cutting. I think they've cut more than 50 trees. But anyway, we would like to know, because they're planting the trees on the property. And what we've, some people have been asking is, where are you actually going to plant those trees?
1: Mm.
2: But where on the property are they getting planted? I mean, I think that's a fair question.
1: Mm.
2: Don't you?
1: Yeah. Yeah, I haven't seen any reports about, you know, where the revegetation will be happening or anything.
2: Yeah, and the other really important thing is that what are the trees that they're actually planting? Because the other, the Australian National University has been doing a project in Redlands, and it's around koala trees, and it's about looking at the nutritional value of the gum trees, and they've been propagating those ones that are more nutritional and planting. So ironically, on Monday, I was out at Mount Cotton helping plant 500 of these gourmet gum trees while they were cutting down all these trees at Ormiston College.
1: Mm.
2: And I thought, Dad, that's crazy. But what I am getting at is that have they actually had any contact with any of the universities, with the council, to say, oh, well, maybe we should be planting some of those trees? Maybe they have. I don't know. But I don't think Ormiston has a lot to do. Ormiston College has a lot to do with the university research or the Indigiscape koala research people. Because what's really important to know around this area, especially up Sturgeon Street, one of the university or a couple of the universities, that's a big research area. That's right where Ormiston College is.
1: Yeah.
2: So they wouldn't be researching in an area where there's no koalas, don't you think?
1: Yeah. Yeah, I'm not sure. what is the plan? So have works finished on that site?
2: No.
1: Okay.
2: No, they haven't finished, and we don't really know. We think that what's happened is basically it's the Delancey Street gate where they've gone in and cleared up trees, but we have a feeling that maybe this week, tomorrow if it's fine, or Friday, they will work down on Dundas Street where the early learning part of the new project is going to happen, and so there'll be a lot more trees cut down there in the very near future.
1: Right, yeah, so there's another area that will become cleared.
2: Yes, there is. There's more trees to come down.
1: So are you able to tell us about what future plans you guys have as concerned locals to protest this, or what other people can get involved in?
2: Yes, so anyway, at the moment we're just tagging like a bit of a roster. People are down at the site just getting evidence, you know, what's going on, and maybe all we're trying to do is make sure that the spotters are there, that sort of thing. There's not a lot else that we can actually do down here. It's really hard to see it. But also we're looking out for koalas.
1: Yep.
2: If there's any koalas. At the moment there is a koala on the other side of the road who has spent so much time in the last 12 months within this bushland and around the area. And we're concerned she'll try and cross the road because she has a pouch joey. So we are concerned about that. But we will probably have a couple more rallies. It's just really making people aware, you know, this is what's happened. And I suppose looking forward, you know, we want to see, I guess, what we can do so it doesn't happen. So look at the whole process for the MID, you know, how this happened, how it didn't have to have a referral because it's such a significant bit of bushland. you know, we want to know how this happens in 2026. Are our laws getting stronger or weaker? It's really...
1: Especially as koalas are considered endangered in Queensland.
2: Oh, my God, that's it. Yeah, they're endangered, but it doesn't mean anything. That's exactly what I said. If you can cut down core koala habitat, what does it mean, this endangered species? And really, ironically, you know, Andrew Powell, the environment minister, said just in December, announced he would leave no stone unturned. And koalas are part of us. For the new, you know, they're getting new koala policies. Well, what the hell? It's May. It's May and we're cutting down all these trees. And one had a koala in it, which, you know, no, the koala was not lost. It's its home.
1: Yeah.
2: Yeah, so it is very frustrating. But I guess going forward, you know, we can actually just try and be more stronger for the koalas. Like, personally, I feel like I've let them down, you know, because I've lived here for over 30 years, taking photos and seeing them. I've had them on the back fence. But I couldn't do anything to save these poor things, you know. Yeah. It's heartbreaking.
1: Yeah.
2: Heartbreaking.
1: I think you're doing great, Una, I really appreciate you taking the time to talk to us today.
2: That's okay. Thank you for the call.
1: Okay. Thank you very much. That was Una Sandman, concerned local, protesting the destruction of core koala habitat by Ormiston College. Let's go to a song now. This is Sophie Nishizawa with Our Room. 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

0: They tried to bury me. They didn't realize I was a seed.
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2: The song you are about to hear contains some strong or offensive language. If this bothers you, well, you should probably cover your ears.

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Then the rest running off like a track mate. 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That shit don't be coming off easy. 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

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Read my rights, stand when I wrong did. 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At least it sounds tight how I responded. Despondent on the reg, I choose to take no.

0: 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This is Eco Radio, and I just played Cuckoo Coco with another episode. 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This monthly subscriber prize is $200 from Thrill House Tattoo that will go towards your next big sleeve or back piece, whatever you like. Or you could do a little 4ZZZ tattoo. That would be all right. It'll join all the rest of the 4ZZZ tattoos going around Brisbane. Let's continue on with the show. Last Saturday, I went over to Barrambin for a day of park enjoyment. In the morning, we did a bio blitz, and I had a good time walking around with CJ from Locked In. We took the time to find the little things, little bugs and mushrooms, a few shaggy parasol mushrooms, and Lepister sublacina mushrooms. For the trees, I actually found out that they are a lot of them are tagged and recorded on the Save Victoria Park website. So if you just go up to a tree and look for the metal ID tag, you can find out all you need to know about that tree. What struck me most from walking around, though, was how undulating and hilly the park is. I can't believe that they think this is a good idea for a flat stadium. I'm going to play some interviews I did with people at the park. I talked to Stephen Galoo, who organised the Bio Blitz, CJ, who participated in the Bio Blitz, and Jimmy Southwood, who I've talked to before on the show, but he was running a boomerang throwing workshop and talked to me about the spring system underneath the park. So let's go into that. This is Eco Radio. First, can you introduce yourself for our listeners?
1: Yeah, sure. So my name's Stefan. I work at the University of Queensland in the library. I studied plants more than 10 years ago, but then I moved into agricultural research and then into technology training. I'm passionate about open source software, open data, activism around protecting nature, green spaces around the city. I'm really interested in urban biodiversity. And originally I'm from France with a root in Peru as well. So I am an immigrant here, but I've been in Australia for, living here for about 14 years. Yeah.
0: And what are we doing here today?
1: So I organized a bit of an event here along with Save Victoria Park Barrambin. I reached out to see if they were interested in organizing an event to record biodiversity data around Barrambin Victoria Park to make sure that we've got enough data to keep the government, the council and GCAR accountable when it comes to protecting what we have here, what lives here, and also what the potential is for such a large green space, inner city green space. It's our biggest inner city park currently, and it's a big shame to see it taken away, potentially being developed.
0: Why is it important to have green spaces like this?
1: So there's, I think there's a few aspects to it. For me, how I see it is, it's, well, when we talk about biodiversity, we've already destroyed quite a lot of green space in our urban areas. We've encroached on them, and we've also broken down the kind of well, the connection between different green spaces, between different patches of bushland. So these spaces are really important to keep the some of the species going that are still surviving here, and I don't think we can afford losing more of that. Mm. It's really important for us, you know, as humans as well, to be able to go for a break into a green space and kind of have a bit of a breather. There's research that shows that for mental health, being in trees, being in the middle of plants is super beneficial. And in our cities, if we lose that, then we have to go further away to find it. We can't do it as regularly. And so also for our own health, we need that. But it's mental health, it's also our general health with pollution. Those pockets of green space allow us to find an area where we don't have to necessarily breathe as much fumes. and yeah, just kind of slow down and enjoy a bit of nature around us. So yeah, there's a lot of aspects to it, and they're all interconnected. So I don't think we can afford to lose more of that. I'm particularly interested in the role of the trees, some of the massive trees that are here, where we've got tree hollows that can't easily be replaced. It's going to be a big loss if we're going to have to cut those trees down. It's tree hollows for mammals as well as birds. And on a tree, there's just so much happening. One of those massive trees, lovely gum trees around. But there's also really nice pockets of kind of regenerated bushland, some that are more garden-sized, some that are a bit more expensive, extensive. There's on the other side of the railway, close to the swimming pool. There's some areas that have a bit of bush and trees, scrub and trees, that have a lot of potential. And on this side as well, a few pockets of revegetated areas that I think are great to explore.
2: All right, thank you very much.
1: No worries, pleasure.
0: So, Siege, what are we doing here?
3: So, we are doing a little iNaturalist, well, little's probably the wrong word, a big iNaturalist bio blitz today. So there's about 30 or so people, and we have gathered at Barrambin today, and we're using the iNaturalist app to do some citizen science. There's an area in the centre that has been marked in the suggested plans for the stadium. Sorry, we're not supposed to be using the word plans, or correct my language there. It's the suggested ideas for the stadium. We're being led to believe that there is already plans and that there's already approvals to go ahead. There simply isn't. They are still in ideas stage, throwing out ideas to see what we will tolerate as a community. So today we have people everywhere documenting the trees. There are incredible birds just flying around. We've got some rosellas in the hollows of these old trees. We have finches flying in circles around us. And we've just discovered two mycelium circles with two different mushrooms growing in them. So trying to show the biodiversity that exists in this incredible inland, inner city park space that we have here.
0: Yeah, because sort of detractors of Victoria Park Barrambin call it a former dump site, a former golf course, not worth revegetating.
3: Yeah, look, everything was formerly something, wasn't it? And before it was a dump site. It was a whole lot of things before that. So I think it's really interesting that detractors will use history to prove a point on one side while completely wiping out all of the other history that came before that. Yeah, you're right, it was a dump site. And what that actually does is makes this an incredible fertile space for us to rewild. Or another word that I heard a while ago that I'd love for us to bring into our language is to re-indigenize. This space had incredible historical significance. I won't speak to it because the voices of the descendants have spoken to that. You can hear that if you want to go and listen. You've heard DJ interviewed on Culture Vultures and in DigiBriz bringing you those stories. So please, if you can, go and listen. The history is a lot longer than a garbage dump. But if we actually listen to Law, L-O-R-E, we can turn the fertility of that garbage dump all the way back to what was here before that garbage dump.
0: And what do you hope for the future of this park?
3: What I hope for is something that was close to what we already did as a community years ago, where we fought to get this space taken off the wealthy. Those who could afford to have a membership in a golf club were the only ones who were able to use it. You couldn't walk here because you might have got hit by a flying golf ball. So we already did some work as a community. Look, there, you know, you never have full agreement, but we already did work as a community that we wanted to rewild this space, return it back to some of the lagoon areas. This is a natural spring. Again, we've heard Mob tell us all of the lore around the importance of this area for the water table in Brisbane. So we need to actually treat this like a place that matters to our overall water movement in our city, because it really does. If we start letting more concrete be put in this place, the water has to go somewhere. And with the underground springs here, we've been pushing that water table lower and lower with, you know, concreting this whole city. What we have to be really careful of is that those floods don't start popping up, you know, that water doesn't start popping up in other areas and flooding other suburbs. If we had some beautiful lagoons here, imagine how beautiful this would be to do what we're doing right now today, but with some of the original waterways restored where these dips of the golf course have been. We know how to do that by following Indigenous law and using all of these incredible technologies white people have apparently invented. Let's do something better than sticking a big concrete water storage container somewhere, which is one of the ideas that's been thrown around. I want to see lagoons. I want to see this space as close to what nature wants it to be as is possible.
0: Thank you very much. Let's go find some more trees.
3: Let's go. I can see some rosellas in this hollow of this tree over here, and I think that we need to show just how important old trees are. You can't just replace a 100-year-old tree with a bunch of AI-generated saplings and pretend that it's the same.
0: All right, let's do it.
4: Yes, good morning, Dave. My name's Jimmy Southwood, a member of the Aboriginal and Torres Strait Islander community, and I'm very passionate about the importance and the significance of the cultural heritage here at Victoria Park, Burrumbin.
0: And you showed me years ago, this is a few years back now, the spring system underneath Kelvin Grove State School. But you know about the spring system here as well. Can you tell me about the spring system here at Burrumbin?
4: Yeah, here at Burrumbin, the spring systems are all interconnected. So they're running from Spring Hill, Albert Park, McGaskey Park, through Kelvin Grove State College and into the remnants of what was a lagoon chain that ran through to Nunda, being the home of the waterways and lagoons, and what's left now is York's Hollow.
0: Yeah, right, that's quite extensive.
4: It was an amazing... Well, the book was written last year or the year before, which said Brisbane waterways have a city problem.
0: Yeah, that's right, yeah.
4: And I think... building on a riverina system like here in Brisbane, obviously covering our and capping our spring systems creates a lot of impact on infrastructure and therefore increases flooding.
0: Yeah, so can you tell me about the problem that you foresee happening if a stadium was built here?
4: Well, literally when you create more roof area, hard stand area. You're going to have water that's displaced, and where does it go? Water off the roof is going to impact on our already overworked drainage system, and hard stand surfaces, where does the water go from there?
0: Yeah, I see like a lot of people saying that this is just a golf course. What do you say to that?
4: Well, the golf course, it was prepared in the 1870s and 80s with the deforestation and the logging that went on here. So the ancestral trees that are left here now are very significant to our Yuggera traditional owners. And now, you know, when the first surveyors and loggers came through, two of the warriors speared them to death because they considered those trees to be their ancestors. And those two were hanged at the Spring Hill windmill. So these trees are incredibly significant as well.
0: Yeah. If there's something that you want to leave our listeners with about Barrambin, what would that be?
4: It would be how important the past and looking back in time to learn from, to impact the present and where we are right now, and then to include what the future looks like for future generations. And that is what we're here in the park to do, to say this is very, very special.
0: And now you're going to teach me how to throw a boomerang.
4: Yes, and it'll come back.
0: Great.

0: That was Green Band's Forever Mungenjin by Green Band Mungenjin. You're listening to Ego Radio. My name is Dave, and we're almost finished for the show. But I just want to acknowledge that it's been kind of a destructive week for us in the environmental caring world. You know, we've got endangered koala habitat being destroyed in Redland Bay by a college that gets $13 million from our government, or from us, I guess. I was looking into that, and what they make at Ormiston College from teaching kids is $17 million. So if they're getting almost the same equivalent by the government, it's not a very sustainable private school then. But that money is going towards cutting down our heritage, which is koala habitat, and then seeing the more endangered koala get more endangered. But I'm sure that the government will bring out the koala for the Olympics as a mascot, and will be happy to take photos with an endangered animal that they're not helping recover. On a lighter note, we have the Bush Care Roundup, and it is a roundup of local environmental and peace events that you can get to, and the sting goes a little something like this.
1: It's the Bush Care Roundup. They've been pulling out weeds and then they put in trees. It's the Bush Care Roundup.
0: And starting off the Bush Care Roundup is tomorrow, the 28th, Thursday, at 7 a.m. Early in the morning. You can go to the Oxley Creek Catchment Association Creek Care Group. They're meeting at Muriel Avenue in Moorooka. On Friday, the 29th, at 8 o'clock, you can go to the Norman Creek Catchment Coordinating Committee Nursery Session. That's in Greenslopes. At 3 o'clock on Friday, you can go to the Growing Forward Kurilpa Commons Working Bee and Potluck. That's 250 Boundary Street West End. At 9 o'clock, you can go to the Guri Camp Embassy is doing the Fill the Park protests starting on Friday at 9 o'clock. You can go there and join the Camp Embassy, because construction, or at least works, have already begun. Fences have begun to go up. This is early. On Friday at 1600 at 4 o'clock, you can go to a Not a Done Deal Fridays at the Park. That's run by the Ibis Island Collective. That's at Barrambin as well. On Saturday the 30th at 9 a.m, you can go to the Gertrude Petty Place Bush Care Working Bee. That's in Mount Gravatt. At 2 p.m, you can go to the Parks Over Profit. That's at Ibis Island there again in Barrambin. And at 2 o'clock, you can go to the DCP Greenslopes Bush Care Working Bee. That's Nicholson Street in Greenslopes. On Sunday, however, at 8 o'clock, you can go to the Constellation Way Mass Planting Event. And they are asking, if possible, please bring 2 2-litre old milk bottles full of water for plant watering. That's everything I have for you today. We are going to keep you informed about Barrambin, about Victoria Park. We're going to keep you informed about Ormiston College and their collection of ovals for a very rich school, private school, which gets a lot of government funding. Marky texted in. Marky, a long-time texter, has said that while he's regenerating, even the weekends now for Norman Creek Catchment Coordinating Committee, you can bag up 4 bags of rubbish at Manipi Parklands behind the Bunnings there. So, yeah, it's great that there's a whole heap of stuff to do every week to help our environment and push back against the developers and the commodifiers, I guess, of our natural wonders. We are going to go out with a song. It's called Wake Old Station by Damien Johnson. And I just want to thank you for listening in today. It's been a bit of a depressing one, but yeah, look, that's...

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0: 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We were going to come on before Space Boy, the Smashing Pumpkins, but then it kind of just...
1: There was 30 seconds of silence.
0: So...
1: I don't know, I got scared.
0: And I got scared too.
1: We played Talk by Bubblegum Haircut, who were really cool and local. And actually, I don't know if you saw this on their Instagram the other day, but they...
0: What'd they do?
1: They got a... they almost got, like, arrested.
0: Oh.
1: For graffiti, I think. Can I... I'm going to read out the post to you.
0: Mm-hmm.
1: It was actually quite hilarious. They were in Nambour. And the caption says, Bubblegum Haircut fought the law and we won. Sorry, Nambour, we'll never be back. But basically, there's this police statement and it's like a court brief. And it says that they wrote on a wall situated in this one street and they wrote the word C-U-N-T
0: mm-hmm.
1: On the wall and it's caught on footage. And it shows, like, three male persons carrying musical instrument cases. And they've, like, oh, they've showed up somewhere. The police statement is hilarious. I'm not going to read out the whole thing because it's kind of long. But it's just,
0: but
1: like...
0: but I kind of want you to.
1: Oh, okay.
0: No. We'll talk about it off air.
1: It's just really interesting because the way that they, like, write it is so strange. In one part, they say, a review of Bubblegum Haircut's Instagram pages shows posts that confirm Caleb Collings is the drummer for the band, and they played a gig, in quotation marks.
0: They played a gig. Whatever that is.
1: Old Ambo. Also in quotation marks. And so... it's really funny. The police from Cooperoo attended Kenneth's self-storage shed in Cooperoo, which is where, like, a bunch of local bands rehearse, and, like, talk to them because they were caught on CCT writing on the wall. But actually, the graffiti was cleared off with no expense, so they didn't get properly charged. But I just thought that was pretty rock and roll and pretty cool.
0: Yeah. Well, we've got written down that this song is about the boredom, the hopelessness, and the feeling of being stuck in a city that doesn't care.
1: Oh, okay, real.
0: Real as hell.
1: That stuff happens.
0: 11:11 on the clock.
1: What? That's so cool. We actually started that with Space Boy by the Smashing Pumpkins. Wait, I have a gift for Immy.
0: Yes. It was my birthday. Shout out to Taurus women worldwide listening. And I'm about to receive my present on air live reaction.
1: So a bunch of Immy's friends got added to a group chat like a couple months before her birthday by her beautiful partner, Ethan. And he organized this gift where everyone got their favorite album or one of their favorite albums and wrote a little message inside for Immy. And he bought her a CD player. And
0: it
1: so
0: was
1: everyone,
0: the best.
1: And he like... it was so beautiful. He collated every CD that she already has in a spreadsheet so there wouldn't be any double ups, and everyone like sent their CD into the group chat. It was just so beautiful.
0: He's
1: but I
0: the freaking best.
1: I kept forgetting to give Immy her, so I'm going to give it now.
0: It is. Sorry, guys. I was a bit piercing. It's the Smashing Pumpkins Siamese Dream.
1: Which is so important to this show.
0: So important to this show. My favorite song is Mayonnaise.
1: Yes. Same, which is crazy.
0: Oh my god, love.
1: It's such a beautiful album and honestly my favorite ever.
0: Yeah,
1: I think it's so good. And I wrote you a little message inside too.
0: Who are these little girls?
1: I don't know, but one, I have a shirt with the two twins on the front and someone said that it looks like me and my twin brother a little bit.
0: Oh my god, it kind of does.
1: Do you see it?
0: It
1: yeah,
0: kind of does.
1: Like the front one is me and the back one
0: yes,
1: is like...
0: Yes, yes.
1: I don't know. I've had multiple people tell me that. So maybe it was made for me.
0: Maybe it's you.
1: Maybe it was me in the 90s before I was born.
0: Let's talk about that.
1: Yeah.
0: But let's get to the show.
1: Yeah.
0: We have... Dude, thank you so much for my present.
1: I'm glad you like it.
0: We have a fun show coming up. I got to speak to Jazz and Luke from Jean. I was pronouncing it as Jean, and it was embarrassing, but it's okay. But we talked, and that interview will be playing around 1:30.
1: Yeah,
0: let's say 1:30. I had so much fun talking to them. Not only are they incredible musicians, and I really love their EP Sicko, they're also really lovely people.
1: They seem so nice.
0: Which was so amazing to speak to them and just have like a beautiful conversation. So I'm really excited to air that. I had to cut a lot of it because we talked for way too long.
1: It's always the way, isn't it? We're like yappaholics a little bit.
0: Every single interview we've done is like, it's been a pretty grueling process of like, it's also just on our part, like going, before we think of a question and just like cutting those out. But yeah, it's going to be fun. Let's get to some music. You're going to hear To Be In It by Mr. Finn, which is a new single from this beautiful Mianjin brand.
1: They released a really cool music video to accompany it as well.
0: Yes.
1: Yeah, so go watch that if you haven't already. And let's play it.
0: Cool.
1: To Be In It by Mr. Finn.
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The Birthday Trip is a wryly satirical new Australian feature in the vein of Joachim Trier and Noah Baumbach. A scathing, sophisticated piece of contemporary cinema that skewers Australia's cultural stagnation, Badlands presents the film's Brisbane premiere at Five Star New Farm on Wednesday, June 3rd. 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

0: Poison by Feeble Little Horse. You're listening to 4ZZZ on Feedback Loop. Sorry, my headphones just like cut out on one side.
1: Oh, that's so, so scary.
0: It's kind of, I'm going to take them off. It's a little bit scary.
1: You're going to do a Vintervenia.
0: I get that it's very overstimulating
1: it
0: having
1: is.
0: The headphones on, and I don't think about it until I do. That one is from Feeble Little Horse's new album that they released yesterday called Bit Not. I love
1: Bit
0: them.
1: Not.
0: Bit Not.
1: Bit Not.
0: It's so cool.
1: Yeah.
0: I seriously, if Feeble Little Horse release a bad album challenge, impossible level.
1: Impossible.
0: Because the day they release a bad album is like... not coming ever.
1: They just know their sound really well.
0: So well, and it changes, but it doesn't.
1: Mm.
0: Like, there's still so much variety, and even in this whole record, the whole way through, it has that, like, very, very quintessential Feeble Little Horse sound, while also being different from Girl With Fish or Heyday, which are two of my favourite albums ever, seriously.
1: Yeah. Feeble Little Horse make... the shortest song ever, easy challenge.
0: Yes, they make like minute long songs, hence why we played two. Before that, we played DMT, which is the closing track off that record. And there's just like no skips on this album, I think. I really, really urge you to listen to it because...
1: Yeah, I gotta listen to it.
0: They're just so cool.
1: No, that was awesome though.
0: Where are they from? they're from the US.
1: And I guess... Wasn't it Philly?
0: Pittsburgh. Pittsburgh, Pennsylvania.
1: Okay.
0: Which is like a cool
1: Yes.
0: But I just think they're cool. I like their design as well. And I really appreciate what
1: like the album
0: cool.
1: art?
0: Like, yeah, the album art for the single last year, This Is Real. They had this weird little like butterfly horse thing.
1: Oh, yeah.
0: I just think it's cool.
1: That's awesome.
0: Doing little random sketches and random 3D things.
1: Also, before that was Smoking featuring Drunk Mormons by Full Flower Moon Band.
0: Hell yeah.
1: I just smoke on the weekends. Very real.
0: That's so fair.
1: They're
0: headlining the Tivoli soon.
1: Yes,
0: which is
1: they
0: very,
1: are.
0: Very exciting for them. Huge. They're actually like really big and I forget about it.
1: Yes, me too. I think they might be my favorite. I mean, they're recently Melbourne actually.
0: Oh, they did move.
1: Yeah, they did move.
0: Them and everybody else.
1: Yeah, that ballpark song.
0: That ballpark song.
1: And then before that was To Be In It by Mr. Finn. But what we are going to play next, I am so excited to air my interview that I had with the Project Gene. They are a NAM punk, rock, jazz. They're kind of undefinable. We talked about that in the interview. But yeah, it was a really awesome chat, and we're gonna be talking about their EP, which came out last week, called Sicko. But before that, we're gonna play a song off that called Cash. So
0: hell yeah, I wish I made the interview, but I actually had three assignments due the next day, and if I did that interview, those assignments were not getting done. But I did get them done, so snaps for me.
1: Snaps for Soph.
0: Thanks. Appreciate
1: All right,
0: it.
1: Let's play it. 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

0: Cash by Gene, and here is the interview that Immy did the other day with them.
1: I was actually thinking about when I first heard about you guys, because you're relatively new in the scene. I think I heard the single Cash just on like a New Music Friday. And then I did a little more digging, and then I immediately emailed you guys because I wanted to talk to you about your EP Sicko, which has been out since yesterday.
2: Yeah, 24 hours.
1: How is it feeling? How is it feeling sitting in everybody's hands? Is the response unexpected?
2: Yeah, we've been playing shows for a few years and haven't really released a lot of music because this is our debut EP. And the reaction has been incredible. And so many people being like, I've been waiting 2 years for you to put this song out. And it feels like it's just been embraced, especially in Melbourne, by our like local community. So yeah, feeling pretty buzzy.
1: Just in the general NAM music scene, which is so potent with talent and creativity, how it's been kind of carving out a sound in such a, I wouldn't even say over-concentrated scene, but it's just like, it's such a strong music scene. So do you feel like your sound is something new and distinct, or does it kind of complement the Melbourne music scene?
3: Yeah, that's a great question.
2: Such a good question.
3: Yeah, I think it's so easy to feel, you know, Melbourne is so sceney in a great way, and the flavors are so tangible. And I think for a while it kind of felt like, where do we fit in these very like tactile, like definable scenes, you know, like the one that we, like when we moved to Melbourne, like instrumental funk was just so pervasive, and we love it, you know, we really celebrate, you know, I think that's in a way like part of Gene. But what we kind of felt like at the start of the project was like, where do we fit? Now is our ability to go like, well, we kind of don't fit in such a easily definable way. And that's frustrating at times. But I think, yeah, I think the undefinable nature of the sound feels like a real strength of the project.
2: I'm also, I think, just realizing that audiences can take on way more than what we expect them to. I think sometimes streaming and the general music industry can make everyone want to feel like you have to put a genre to something. But I think that people love music and are intelligent and have the capacity to absorb a whole lot of different types of music when they're presented. And that's been really nice to realize that as well, that even when we support like punkier, heavier bands, the audiences embrace us because of what we're saying as well.
1: I do like your point about like how everything nowadays kind of feels like it has to be defined, and that applies outside of music as well. Like you guys have a sound and it's strong and it differs, and there's so many different elements of it, and that's what makes it so fantastic. Yeah, that's a wonderful answer. And about the industry side of it, I was going to ask about the title Sicko, because throughout it I was like, is it about like, am me being a sicko? Is it about like world leaders being a sicko? Like, who is sicko targeted to?
2: That's such a good question. I just like the reclaiming, I guess, this really bizarre word. It kind of came from a lot. There are a couple of songs on the EP that are inspired by both Luke and I actually grew up attending church with our families. Have had to think throughout my life a lot about faith and spirituality and sexuality, and it actually has brought up all of these topics in my life that I've had to like really decide for myself and fight against and really figure out. And I think this feeling that like this like religious thought of like that person's a sicko for doing that, or like, you know, not being able to like wear really short skirts or like show my bra strap, or like it's a bit like, and like really wanted to like reclaim that like everyone is a bit of a sicko. And it's this like kind of punk feeling of like there is no one that is perfect or holy or good, really. Everyone's a human, and no matter how much we even in religion, world leaders try to like portray that everyone's a bit of a sicker.
3: I think as well that kind of ties in, I guess, even with the type of music that we make. I think Jazz and I often talk about like where different music creators are allowed in spaces, and I guess it feels like typically women have been allowed in like quiet, demure, subtle genres of music, you know, thinking about folk and country, and that's all great, but it's like, it's kind of amazing to I feel like there's a real heart of Gene that kind of taps into some like Amel and the Sniffers, like Brittany Howard, like badass front woman energy that we're really celebrating as well.
1: And it seems to be coming back in, just like as a side note, you know, the kind of gaunt look of all celebrities, women are getting smaller and smaller and smaller. And it's just like, it's horrifying to see, but then you step outside and you go into the real world and you connect with local music and artists and see like these women are strong and powerful and they're taking up fucking space.
2: Definitely. I'm so passionate about that. Especially because this is an exclusive. I'm 34. So I remember being about 11 in the early 2000s, where that whole heroin chic fashion look was in. And I remember the pressure as someone young, and I don't think I felt that pressure as like to be thin as intensely as currently. It's cyclical. It's a way of controlling women. And yeah, it's like so important to be conscious of and to allow women to be all different shapes and sizes and to be loud and rowdy in whatever way that looks for them.
1: But talking about like the fierceness of your messages and the critiques, I've also seen pictures of specifically you, Jazz, performing when you have like the evilest grin on your face with like a mic and like you're just like fake money everywhere. And this persona, this Gene persona, is that something that you feel like you have to prepare for when you're performing or creating, or is it just kind of intrinsic?
3: Yeah, you go, Jazzy. I'll okay.
2: talk. it's definitely intrinsic to me as a person, for sure, but it's just a little bit more saturated for the live show. Before we started Gene, I've always dreamt of like jumping off tables, and I think and just really, I've always had like that wild side in me, but really allowing it as a stage. And so, yeah, it feels very organic and natural to who I am as a person. And I have like rituals around it where I'll a lot of the time be wearing like high knee boots. And I like before a show, I'll be like, cool, like it's Gene time.
3: I think what I love about like the performance that Jazz gives is she's like the kindest badass around. It's like, you know, she'll tear your heart open with like some delicacy, like some delicate like lyrics and piano playing, and then steal your beer and kick your chair over. It's a beautiful it's a beautiful tension.
1: Well, that reminds me of the internet told me that you guys are quote unquote fiercely DIY. And you were talking about you're very yes, you love to explore. So what to you does this ethos of being DIY mean? And how do you see yourself sticking to that as you guys keep growing?
2: So we produce and engineer everything ourselves. But I think at the core of it is just not being subscribers to the way that we're told that you have to release music and be a band, especially in this digital age. I guess the like markers that people put on success, we've decided that we don't really want to create those markers for this project. It's awesome when we get it. It's awesome when people listen, but being fiercely DIY means like community and exploring alternative ways of, whether it's like making merch or like making merch ourselves, which we have done before, Yeah, I think having a community mentality is DIY. And we will continue to record the music ourselves. But we don't want to be locked into a certain way of doing things. I think it's more the mentality of exploring alternative ways to release music in a way that sits right for us, feels natural.
3: Yeah, I think that's such a good point, Jazzy. Like, kind of reclaiming the joy of the music itself. I think it's so easy to put everything through this filter of the next, where something's getting you. And I think the mentality for us is we want to be smelling the roses all the way through. And it's just been so kind to, rather than think about where does this get us in the future, we're just able to be in the present. You know, we've had a run of shows over the last month, and I've just been so excited and felt so satisfied. I was like, if this was as far as things got, I'm absolutely signing up for it again.
1: It's also about like reclaiming autonomy over your music, I think is definitely hard. And your song Cash kind of speaks on that, because I know like when I was reading the meaning of it and trying to interpret it in my own sense, it really resonated, not as a musician, but as someone who talks one-on-one with a lot of local musicians. So if you guys can speak to Cash and just the systematic critique that is.
2: Absolutely. How long is this interview for? I think Cash 100% came from my frustration at financial inequality in the music industry. And the cursor to that is that, like, I think that there needs to be way more dialogue about how music is getting into people's hands, because in this day and age, it feels very like it can feel organic to you. But the truth is, a lot of the time, a lot of the like most successful, particularly in Australia, successful artists have just so much money behind them for them to really even get in front of you in the first place. Because even touring in itself in Australia is unfortunately getting more and more expensive just to do an East Coast tour. So I think that I was just feeling really frustrated by some of the inequalities. I didn't even think about writing a song. It just kind of came out as a way of expressing that frustration, but not in like a victim way. I think in, hopefully that doesn't come across, in a just kind of fun and sassy way of like, yeah, just, you know, well, that's how it is. And I just want to talk about it. And then we continue on.
0: That was my interview with Jean. That I was talking to Jazz and Luke about their new EP, Sicko. I had to cut it short because we yapped for a really long time and it was a wonderful conversation. But for radio, we must cut short.
4: Sounded really cool. They sound like so nice. And I love when musicians give you really good answers.
0: They were so lovely, so intelligent. It was so easy to talk to. I know that sometimes when you're going into interviews, I mean, for both me and you especially, we get kind of like in our head a bit or a little nervous.
4: Yeah, just and then I like get tripped up on my words sometimes.
0: Yeah, it's like a big deal and it means a lot to us to have the chance to speak to musicians about their art. And then as soon as you start the interview, it's usually like, oh, these people are awesome and they're just human and they also really want to have a chat. So I had a really fun time. I hope you guys enjoyed that interview. I'm going to play another song by Jean called Emotional Baby, which was actually out since 2023, and it is the theme song of Love Without Limits, the podcast on ABC. I'm not entirely sure.
4: Just off the top of your head, are Jean coming to Brisbane anytime soon?
0: I don't believe so.
4: Oh,
0: we talked
4: what the
0: about
4: hell, Jean?
0: We talked about the expense of, so we talked about Cash and how the whole song Cash is about what Jazz said, the financial inequality in the music industry and how it's getting super expensive to tour.
4: Yeah.
0: And I'm sure a lot of musicians can relate to that. And it just speaks to the importance of supporting musicians, purchasing their music in physical forms, showing up for your community. But
4: yeah,
0: hopefully,
4: awesome.
0: Jazz.
4: Fingers crossed.
0: Yeah, fingers crossed. Jazz performs with this money gun and just like, I've seen pictures. I'm so jealous. I want to go to a gig so bad. Literally, like,
5: of her artist. Just yes, of her just like spraying money. I know
0: that is no, that's a dream.
5: It's the dream.
0: Is it real money or Monopoly?
5: I don't know. So Sophie, that is not real money.
0: Wait, just an idea for her. She should put like I don't know, like business cards in there, like Jean Money. I don't know, and have like ooh, her like
5: you know what
0: Instagram on it.
5: Yes,
0: and, like a link to something. I don't know.
5: Actually saw Freako reference who we. Interviewed what was it
0: last
5: two
0: week.
5: Weeks last week the, oh yeah we it was it, week, we yeah. had the interview last week they as part of their tickets for like a show in Chicago I saw this online they had like old or maybe it was a show in New York they had like old New York train tickets
0: oh,
5: as like the tickets yeah it was
0: that's
5: really cool,
0: so
5: and
0: cool.
5: It was, they had their name on it so
0: did you need it to get in
5: I think so
0: that is so
5: I saw
0: cool.
5: it on I follow a lot of like the what's her name it's like Saint Vigil is like those music creators who just know every song on earth
0: yeah,
5: and just who
0: yeah.
5: give really good reviews. Same with like Marg MP3.
0: Love Marg.
5: Yes. Anyways.
0: Anyways, we're getting sidetracked.
5: We are
0: but getting
5: let's get
0: sidetracked. Back to physical media after.
5: Yes.
0: After this song break.
5: Absolutely. We're going to play Emotional Baby by Jean, as I said. And then also I had to cut a segment where I asked them what their favorite Melbourne bands were. And they mentioned My Dog Satellite, which is a NAM band. I remember Luke saying they have no business being that young and that good. And I checked them out and they're really awesome. So we're going to play that after that. But for now, this is Emotional Baby by Jean. 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

0: That was After Silver Leaves by the Chicago band Smut. That was you're listening to Feedback Loop.
1: Yes,
0: first
1: you are.
0: And foremost, thank you, dear listener, for tuning in. You're here with Emmy,
1: which is me.
0: That other voice.
1: Hey.
0: We're hanging out until 3 p.m., so we have 57 more minutes of fun.
1: Yay! I love fun.
0: Fun is the best. Joy is... be joyful.
1: Yeah, I agree with that. That song was from How the Light Felt, which was an album released in 2022. That was a suggestion from Freako, who we interviewed last week. And I actually went to listen to the song, and so I already had it saved. Listen to the artist, and yeah. I had two songs saved already. I really like them. They remind me of Pale Waves, if you know Pale Waves. The band.
0: A Pale Waves?
1: Pale Waves?
0: Yeah, no,
1: yeah.
0: I don't.
1: Okay. I don't know, that kind of like 2000s, like girl in her feels. Like
0: girl who's going to be okay.
1: Girl who's going to be
0: hair in the wind. Taxi Driver, Take Me Home.
1: Yes. Yeah.
0: I also thought in that exact same line, that's very Sundays to me. I know that that's not the 2000s, but like whatever.
1: Same vibe.
0: Shut up.
1: Girl Who's Gonna Be Okay vibe.
0: Girl Who's Gonna Be Okay. I love that band. We actually went band for band for naming artists that we already knew to Freako, because we said to them, hey, you would love Girl and Girl from Brisbane. And they went,

0: And hey, we've already heard of them.
1: We've met them.
0: We've met them at South by Southwest, which is an Austin festival.
1: But it's like a worldwide festival.
0: Yes.
1: But they saw each other at the Texas one.
0: I was like, that's amazing.
1: Which is so bizarre, like a little band from Brisbane.
0: A little band from Brisbane. yeah, it is bizarre. And then they said Smart. I was like, I know them.
1: Yeah, cool as hell.
0: Cool as hell. Before that, you heard Fish and Chips by My Dog Satellite. That was another suggestion by another wonderful artist. We interviewed Gene. And before that, the interview with Gene played. There we go.
1: Yes. Well, I just wanted to like mention something before when you said like girl hair in the wind. It reminded me of this reel that I saw this week. And maybe this isn't relevant.
0: That's rare because I don't really retain reels.
1: I retained this one and you'll see why. It was this compilation of, you know, that one photo from space, and it's it's the Earth, and there's like hair in front of the camera, and it's like a woman's hair, clearly.
0: Oh, from the recent mission.
1: I think it was from the recent mission.
0: Yes, and she has a pigtail.
1: Hair in frame.
0: No. I know. Wait,
1: yeah, you know what I mean.
0: This is so important to me.
1: Mm-hmm. Because I cried in this reel that I saw because it was like a bunch of artistic, like people had painted this scene and people had like crocheted or like knitted this into different mediums, and it made me so happy because that image holds so much like female empowerment in it, and it made me really, really like emotional.
0: I've seen that reel. I actually also retained it. I that reel is awesome because it also starts with her being like, oh no, my hair is in the way.
1: Yes,
0: and then
1: and then
0: she says, but then I realize what that means.
1: Yes.
0: Oh my
1: then
0: god.
1: Then I realize
0: so
1: what that
0: means.
1: Oh.
0: So powerful. I was talking to my partner about it and we were saying, I think he mentioned something like they talked to a lot of poets before they went up or while they were up there so that they could describe Earth. Which I thought was really amazing because, you know, to describe Earth, it's more of like this feeling of awe more than it is just like, this is what Earth looks like. Could you imagine? Yes, that picture.
1: It's astronaut Christina Hammock's braided hair.
0: So beautiful.
1: Oh, it makes me want to cry looking at it.
0: I know.
1: But yeah, what were you saying about?
0: Just the fact that they've landed on Earth in a lot of the interviews I've seen, it that they're so poetic and they're so artistic, and this is just like, that picture is so symbolic of so many things, and yeah, it's amazing. On a different note, I had like a, what was I gonna say? I was thinking about, this is kind of off topic, but Gen X women. And I was thinking about how I feel like a lot of Gen X women are coming into themselves kind of later on in life. There's, you know, we see higher divorce rates, more women taking control of their careers. And it's interesting because the generation before them had such strict gender roles. The generation after them were kind of coming into it. We've grown up in a time where it's marriage is already being questioned. Our role as a woman is always in debate. Obviously, there's so much more work to do. But then in this Gen X population, it kind of started happening halfway between their life. And it's just an interesting, I don't know why I brought that up, but it's just an interesting thing I was thinking about, especially thinking about my own mother and like women in my life who are of that generation. So just...
1: No, it's really interesting to think about like women coming into their feminism like halfway through their lives because they can see it firsthand, but they, I guess, didn't understand it for so long. And I think it's symbolic, not symbolic. What's the word I'm looking for?
0: This topic has a lot of weight to it.
1: Yeah.
0: But it was, yeah, I was just thinking, I think it would have been tough to grow up in a time, and it's kind of only recently that the topic of gender and the fluidity of it has been just a common thing in discourse. I don't even know what I'm saying anymore. It was just like a point we were talking about women, and then I had a passionate point about women that I want to talk about.
1: I love women.
0: We all love women.
1: That's the moral of that story.
0: I don't know what I'm saying. Shall we?
1: I can't stop looking at this image. Dear listener, if you haven't seen it, the photo of Christina's braid, you should look at it because maybe it'll make you feel something. as bad as space travel is, I just wanted to mention that.
0: Yeah.
1: I think this is really beautiful. It's no Katy Perry with that one mission. Dude, I can't even.
0: I can't even. Let's not get into that.
1: Let's not even get into
0: We're
1: that.
0: We're going to play.
1: Let's get into music.
0: Slay. I don't say that much anymore.
1: Neither, but this next track that we're going to play is off a local release, actually, from a band called Lemonade Baby. And their album is called Stars, Stars, Stars. It's their debut album. And I have a note in here and it just says, get up here. Let's dance. I don't know. It made me want to dance this morning. And I think we need a little bit of that. This is kind of like a little bit of a dance segment that we're about to play.
0: It is a bit.
1: It's all kind of fun. We've got a dance punk song in the middle. So, yeah, get keen for that.
0: And then some Friday. Okay. Yeah. Let's get to Slay.
1: Let's cure your Wednesday
0: Lemonade
1: blues.
0: Lemonade Baby. 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

0: That was DCMA by EJ Woods.
1: Hell yeah, EJ Wood, local artist.
0: Local artist, fire, break beats. Before that, we played another kind of breakbeat sound. Mm,
1: Skins by Friday.
0: Yes.
1: It's giving Cody. It's giving EJ Wood.
0: Yes, Friday is from Sydney. Friday is from Sydney, and they make really awesome music.
1: That was a really fun little bracket we just had. Before that was Bittersweet Excess by Loose Fit.
0: I'm going to sit down.
1: Yeah, sorry, we just both stood up, but I kind of like it.
0: Okay.
1: I think that my words are coming out easier.
0: That's good.
1: Because sometimes when I'm sitting down, my words get like bubbled up
0: inside
1: me.
0: It's very qigong, like the energy's moving through you while you stand up.
1: Yeah, so I just need a standing desk though, because now I'm looking down at my notes.
0: I need a standing desk too.
1: Low-key standing desk in 4ZZZ when. that track, Bittersweet Excess, was released this year. They're from Sydney. And it's a new one. It's our album of the week this week. And it's kind of like dance punk, which is really fun. I've never really delved into that genre listener-wise.
0: There's so many different variations of the punk sound. I remember when we played Media Puzzle and Egg Punk was how it was described. And I was like,
1: what the hell?
0: What the heck?
1: Buzzwords.
0: But they're really awesome.
1: This track here is about the notion of being open to sublimity and grace while reconciling with the grief and despair that surrounds you. It's a tension that snakes through this EP. I haven't listened to the whole project yet, but...
0: Wait, what? The notion of being open to grace while reconciling with the grief and despair that surrounds you.
1: So I think this next bit's really cool. A lot of the lyrics in this track were written inside of the vocalist's motorcycle helmet while she was flogging it through coastal roads in Newcastle, which I think really comes through energetically. I know, so cool.
0: That's really cool.
1: What a cool story.
0: Totally.
1: I wish I could have told you that before the track and then you listen to it. Yeah, well, dear listener, you can listen back to the show if you want to. If you wanted to, you can head to our program page, 4ZZZ.org.au /feedback loop. And you can listen to any show that's been on air again on the website, which is pretty cool.
0: Yeah, it's really awesome because sometimes you see a show that's interviewed an artist that you really like, but I couldn't catch it on the radio. So I go back and I listen to it, and it's my favorite thing to do.
1: And Immy interviewed Jean a bit earlier in the week.
0: I did.
1: And yeah, that played around the half an hour mark. 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
0: Yeah, you should though. It's not April Atonement anymore, but that does not excuse.
1: Don't let that stop you.
0: 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It's an awesome thing to be. And you should support community radio. I was talking to Jean about that. Supporting local artists is so important because there is such a strong financial divide in the industry. So that's what 4ZZZ is all about, is supporting artists.
1: I wanted to speak really quickly about the new report that came out about community radio. Did you see this, Immy?
0: I didn't.
1: A new study came out that shows Australia's community radio sector contributes $153 million to the music industry annually, which is very, very, very cool. Jordan did a really cool post for the 4ZZZ Instagram. If you head to that, you can see it. But 390,900
0: say a number challenge.
1: I can't do it. A lot of hours.
0: Can I?
1: 390,000. Almost 391,000 hours of Australian music broadcast annually across the sector. That is more than double played by all commercial radio stations combined. So that's crazy.
0: That's amazing. I'm so proud to be a part of this station.
1: It makes me so happy. Reading this, I was like, damn, what we do is so important.
0: It's so important.
1: And the power of community all together creates something like this, up to $5.55 return for every dollar invested, more than 5 times return on investment. So you're an economic baddie and you can tell me that's really good.
0: That's an amazing.
1: Yeah.
0: Does it say social return?
1: Sorry, it doesn't say anything. Just a return. I don't really know much.
0: I know, it would be a social return. That is a really big amount.
1: 30% of weekly listeners discovered a local or emerging artist through community radio, which is so cool, especially for artists. If you want to get your music out there, this is the place to go, because there are so many people who are listening to the radio to discover new music. And so you should submit your music. You can do that through the 4ZZZ email. It's also on the website. While you're subscribing, while you're listening back to interviews, you can also, on that same website, go and submit your music. And our wonderful music library people go through and we'll add them to the database, and then us announcers can see it and then add the music that we want to play on our shows. Yes. So it's a really easy process.
0: That is a wonderful... Thank you for telling me those statistics.
1: I have one more statistic. Oh. Approximately 1.3 million Australians buy tickets, merchandise or music after hearing artists on community radio. What? Yeah, claps for that. Snap.
0: So be a part of this wonderful community.
1: Yeah, it's... that brought me so much warm in a glow.
0: Warm in a glow. Buzzword.
1: Which you can also get from subscribing to 4ZZZ.
0: Nice, Sophie.
1: Yippee. I love 4ZZZ. It's the best place in the world.
0: High five.
1: Nice. Whoa, nice high five. Okay, well, let's play more music now that we've talked about how good community radio is.
0: You suggested this song.
1: I love this song. I put it on my recent Instagram post.
0: It was really good.
1: I was really proud of this Instagram post. Just my best friend and I standing in a club, and we just look really awesome.
0: There's nothing better than a good Instagram dump.
1: Yeah, but this is Nosedive by Man Woman Chainsaw, which is such a cool band name.
0: That is cool. I'm frightened. Is it kind of intense?
1: No, it builds really nicely. They're from London. It's like danceable with really introspective lyrics.
0: Wonderful.
1: It's such a great track. Their album Cannonball is out August 7th. And this track is a little bit different from their past music. I can hear a really big shift in their sound. The female vocalist is so insane, and she has such a cool range of vocals. Like, she really switches between it. So, yeah. Let's play that one, shall we?
0: Let's play it. 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

0: Feedback Loop on 4ZZZ. That was Insufficient Funds by the Courtneys.
1: Love it.
0: Love it. Another one of me and Soph's favorite bands. I don't know why my voice just quivered.
1: I just am really upset that they just never release music. Yeah. Because they released this album. This is their debut album, self-titled, The Courtneys. And that was 2013. They released another album in 2017. And then an Audio Tree Live in 2019.
0: Wasn't that Courtneys 2? They did another self-titled album.
1: I think so.
0: Because that's what my favorite song by them, Silver Velvet, is on the Pink album.
1: The Pink one is, yeah, the second one.
0: Yeah.
1: The Courtneys 2. Rad. Yes, Silver Velvet.
0: So good.
1: But then they just never released music ever again.
0: That's how you know they're fire.
1: And it's been 7 years. And All I Want Is More, but it will never happen.
0: They're not coming back, Sophie. They're not coming back.
1: No, don't tell me that.
0: Trust me, I'm as sad as you. I love that song. We played, oh my God, I'm blanking.
1: 90210.
0: Yes. 90210, which is a song that really gets me out of a funk.
1: Low-key real.
0: Really gets me out of a funk. It's got good vibes injected into it. Because at the end, it kind of does like a breathing exercise with you. Because it goes, breathe in, breathe out, go down to the river, chill out a bit. I'm like, I was listening to it while I was walking back from the state library because I am in hell and I'm in week 12 of university.
1: It's not good. Good luck to any uni student out there.
0: Yeah, and I was not productive at the library and I was really beating myself up. But then I was walking along the river and I listened to 90210. And then I felt good.
1: Oh, isn't...
0: Yeah.
1: Love how music can do that.
0: Music is magic.
1: Music is magic.
0: And here's my argument for that. Because no, here's my argument. It's because like music can't, like nothing else can change your mood as fast as music can. So you could listen to a, like, let's say first sad song that comes to my head, something from Phoebe Bridges, Doi, play that, feel terrible.
1: Yeah.
0: Feel so bad. And then play something like that. Hey,
1: I'm back.
0: It's okay.
1: And that's why I like making playlists of lots of different vibes because it really spikes my cortisol and then lowers it again, which is really brutally good for me.
0: Yes.
1: Yeah, whatever.
0: Whatever. Anyway,
1: beautiful. Before that was The Crop by Liminal. That's a new one from them. They are from Lismore, and this one was recorded in the mist-filled hills behind Lismore, Behind Lismore. It's like experimental psychedelic rock, and I don't know, they're just really cool. People try to talk, say that they're industry plants, but it's fully like the drummer, the singer and the producer are all the same guy, Alico, and I think it's a four piece, and they're just like almost rewriting the way that psychedelia sounds in Australia. I don't know, I just think they're doing some really
0: Why do people think they're industry plants? Because they came up really quickly?
1: Yeah, because they came up quite quickly. But yeah, they're from the Northern Rivers, and I just like the cinematics of it. Paired with a gritty guitar, it always sounds good. It always sounds good.
0: Yeah.
1: And yeah, before that was Nosedive by Man, Woman, Chainsaw, the three genders.
0: Really?
1: I'm kidding.
0: Yeah, such a good bracket. Actually, all your suggestions.
1: Oh,
0: thank you for a wonderful, wonderful song suggestion today. We're going to play another song, Diamond in the Rough by Rowena Wise.
1: Cool.
0: Hell yeah. Let's get to that now. You're listening.
1: It's a new one, actually, if you wanted to know. Yeah, okay. Sorry, she's from Melbourne. And we're going to play that now. This is Diamond in the Rough by Rowena Wise. And you're listening to Feedback Loop on 4ZZZ.

0: Bragging Party by The Amps. That is Kim Deal's other project, Kim Deal from The Breeders, the goat of all time. Before that was You by Dirty Harry, a local release. And then to top that off was Diamond in the Rough by Rowena Wise, another new one. Mm. And that's brought us to the end of our show today. Thank you, dear listener, for tuning in. You've been listening to Feedback Loop with Soph and Emmy. And we're here every Wednesday, 1 till 3 p.m.
1: So much fun.
0: So much fun. Good show today. 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But coming up, we've got Cass with Goo taking you through from 4 till 6.
1: Three till six.
0: Oh, my God, I do this every
1: time.
0: You
1: do this every time. That's okay.
0: Yeah, but it'll be a great show, as always.
1: Yes, stay tuned. We're going to play Vashti by Hag. We interviewed Hag a couple of weeks ago. Lovely Bess.
0: Yes.
1: Also in the band Red Hill, which is my favorite band ever.
0: And this is the project Gap Creek Falls.
1: Yes.
0: And it's really beautiful.
1: And I think that might be all of the 40 seconds I allocated for this one. Talk break. So thank you for listening. Please tune in next week. We really

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2: 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We pay our respects to the elders past, present and emerging of the Turrbal and Jagera people. We acknowledge that their sovereignty over this land was never ceded, and

0: How's that for a bit of Sonic Youth? That is Halloween from their 1985 album Bad Moon Rising, which is super fitting because you're listening to Guru on 4ZZZ at 102.1 FM, taking you through your Wednesday afternoon from 3 until 6. My name is Cass and I'm joined by a little guest, a little co-host today. So exciting. My dear friend and fellow emo enthusiast, Alistair Corcoran. Yay! We got some pics, we got some lovely things geared up for you on your Wednesday afternoon. Huge shout out to Soph and Immy for a great 2 hours of new music here on 4ZZZ. That was Feedback Loop, and you can listen back or check out the playlist online at 4zzz.org.au. What have we got in store? You've put together a little bit of a playlist for me.
1: Yeah, lots of songs that involve people screaming a lot and being really sad and stuff. I'm really
0: and some niche bangers.
1: Some little James K, a little bit of Chronically Online stuff. You know,
0: we're gonna switch it up. We're gonna do it all, but we're gonna start off with Esma Sane, Parting Shot. This one first appeared on a split with Doris in 2024, I'm going to say. They since released an EP called It Must Be, which is technically self-titled, considering Esma Sane is German for the exact same thing. You got onto these guys around the same time that I did, Ali.
1: Yeah, I got into them on that show they did with, I think it was this split launch. Yeah, with Doris, Esma Sane, and Razorblades. It was amazing.
0: What a lineup.
1: A great lineup.
0: Oh. And I know Razorblades played Sunday night with a couple new emo bands and Bubblegum Haircut, Adorned and Toolwork. We were away, so we couldn't catch it, but what a shame. If you, dear listener, happen to have been in presence or happen to have known someone in presence, you can text in on our text line 0420 626 733, alongside any requests for our 5 p.m. request segment, because if it's actually right, we'll give it a spin. Anyway, one that we know is all right, we know it's more than all right, is Parting Shot by Esma Sane. Gonna give it a little whirl for you. 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Hope you like it.

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0: Oh, I don't know, eh? I heard it's pretty weird.
2: I have spoken.
0: Righto. Hey, this is actually pretty good.

0: That was local band Slow Cut with Waist Deep, released in 2023, one of their OG singles. But God, they are good.
1: How good.
0: Yeah.
1: So good.
0: We both saw them for the first time at Our Sound. Oh, no, I've seen them before, but you were blown away.
1: Yeah, I saw them at Our Sound just standing around watching random bands and stuff, which is what I was there for, and like just was instantly hooked. Their vocalist is so strong.
0: And their stage presence as well. Hey, climbing just onto the amps, onto anything they could find.
1: Perfect chaos for the sound.
0: Yeah.
1: And just incredible. What a great fusion of like post-hardcore, slowcore, screamo.
0: Yeah, it was awesome. And I feel like these are one of the many heavy bands here in Mianjin that need their flowers, deserve their flowers, and happy to give them their flowers here on 4ZZZ. My name is Cass, and I'm with my lovely co-host for today, emo enthusiast Alistair Corcoran. Hello.
1: Hello.
0: Both taking you through your Wednesday afternoon. This is Goo, doing the Goo thing, Wednesday thing from 3 until 6. Before Slow Cut, we had Nothing, shoegaze band from the States with Cannibal World. Recently dropped an album, and they're actually headed over here to Mianjin. They're supporting Def Heaven with Spy, which I feel like is such a fun mixed bill lineup. I love seeing it locally, but then I also love seeing it from international bands. I mean, if you could bring anyone to bring over, I'm sure it would be fun to bring over someone who's not necessarily in that same wheelhouse. So I mean, that's like what a Def Heaven. They're like
1: black gaze. Yeah.
0: Black gaze with shoegaze with hardcore Spy. That'll be so fun. I'm sure I'll end up spinning that a little bit later. And then at the very top, we had Esma Sain with Parting Shot, originally appeared on a split with fellow emo extraordinaires Doris. No longer a band anymore, I don't believe, but God, their body of work that they released last year, that EP, goes so crazy.
1: They left an impression.
0: They definitely did.
1: Definitely not forgotten.
0: Yeah, I feel like the production is so lo-fi, but it adds that rawness and that very like emotive touch that I feel like the genre does so well. But speaking of Our Sound, we saw a bunch of bands on that lineup. It was a really great time. Emo music from now and then, headlined by who headlined?
1: I think it was From the North and
0: yes,
1: Blind Girls.
0: To the North and Blind Girls. Yeah. To the North are so good. I believe that was the first time they played it in Mianjin in many, many years. But speaking of Blind Girls, God, Ali, you've seen them many a times.
1: I've seen them about 6 times now.
0: Do you remember the first time you saw Blind Girls?
1: The first time I saw them would have been at...
0: We should have thought about
1: definitely
0: this.
1: Definitely. Probably The Bearded Lady. I think that was them and Doris doing a show.
0: Yeah.
1: I unfortunately missed them opening for Little Ugly Mane in 2022, I want to say, which would have been amazing.
0: That would have been crazy.
1: Seen them at The Bearded a million times. Saw them at, what was that festival?
0: It's not coming to me either, but I'm sure I would have been there in spirit. Or maybe in person, we just wouldn't have known each other yet. But
1: yeah,
0: Blind Girls are phenomenal. They've released 2 different albums from the Gold Coast, but we claim them as local here at 4ZZZ. This song, Dissonance, is this from An Exit Exists?
1: Dissonance, this is... Yeah, it's from their latest album.
0: Their latest album, yeah, which is really fun.
1: Yeah, it's got some great tracks on it, really leading into that hardcore sound with some extreme drumming on there.
0: Yeah. And in Blind Girls power chord fashion, I mean, it's got quick, it's fast, it's punchy, and I'm really excited to play it. Again, only a minute. It's going to be out for your eyes, so take it all in. Take it all in here on 4ZZZ.

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0: this next song contains words I don't know. 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Some people might consider them offensive.
1: That's why you fucking pussies don't fuck with people in real life. You have to fuck with people on the internet because we'll fucking take you out. Because if you dared to fucking come up to me in person, in real life, and fucking say shit to my face, this is what you're gonna get. I'm gonna hop out of the fucking van with this in my hand, and I'm gonna fucking hit you in the head as hard as I fucking can and fucking crack your skull open and have your brains laying on the fucking

0: What's a bit of Wednesday without a bit of hardcore? That was Tsunami with YAB from their initial EP. I believe this one probably came out around 2018, but these guys are from the Bay Area with spin-off members of so many bands. I feel like they've played in just about everything. Thinking Gulch, Drain, Spinebreaker, just to name a few. It's all very interlinked and interwoven, very community, as I feel like a lot of those independent scenes are. But my name is Cass, and I'm taking you through your Wednesday afternoon. This is Guru on 4ZZZ at 102.1 FM, doing the gooey thing, the Wednesday thing from 3 to 6. And I have my lovely co-host with me for today, fellow emo extravaganza enthusiast, all of the above. This is Ali. Hey.
1: Hey.
0: Hey. You love a bit of Tsunami as well. Hey, you've seen them live.
1: Tsunami. They're so fun. I saw them at the Zoo a couple of years ago with, I think, Speed and Scow, which
0: crazy
1: was such a crazy show.
0: Yeah.
1: Such an awesome band to have sort of formed as a joke from all of these Californian Bay Area hardcore bands, which then blew up and became bigger than
0: their initial
1: all of them,
0: existing
1: basically.
0: Bands. Yeah. I mean, listen to Gulch if you like Tsunami, everyone
1: yeah.
0: out there. I feel like that's absolutely where it's at. But
1: I feel like that sound without all the silly samples in
0: without
1: it.
0: All the silly stuff. But the silly stuff makes it so much
1: it
0: fun.
1: It gives it so much charm. It's so funny.
0: We were looking it up, that little soundbite at the very start, with some random YouTube video.
1: Oh, yeah. It was
0: probably
1: some
0: circa
1: World of Warcraft player from about 15 years ago threatening his guild members. Pretty awesome.
0: Pretty awesome.
1: So
0: only
1: YouTube.
0: Tsunami could do that, truly. Before that, we had a local band, Pressure Maps with Car Crash. This song is actually out on Sunday, but the wonderful wizards at 4ZZZ letting us play it early. So thank you, Pressure Maps. Definitely keep your eyes and ears peeled as to what they might be doing next. We also had Pavement with Summer Babe Winter Version. This is the opener to their, well, my favorite album. This is their debut studio album, Slanted Enchanted. We went away on, I keep trying to say the weekend, but we literally came back yesterday. We went to Mount Barney.
1: The hospitality weekend.
0: The hospo weekend for you guys. I had to take time off, but it's all right. We made it in one piece. And we brought, this is so City Kids, take on some bush adventure, but we all brought records because I brought up my record player, and Slanted Enchanted was one of them. We pulled it out pretty well straight off the bat and had a lovely, fine time. And at the very top, we had, how's that for whiplash? Blind Girls with Dissonance. That's from their latest record, And Exit Exists. I claim them and class them as local. They are from Yugambeh country or the Gold Coast. But we had a lovely time bringing up records. And dear listeners at 4ZZZ, I'm going to be telling you all about it after we hit that live read. Got to do it. Got to do it to them. This is a word from Blue Bottle Kiss. Legendary Sydney band Blue Bottle Kiss returned to the stage to celebrate the reissue of their 2002 album Revenge Is Slow, available on vinyl for the first time via Love As Fiction Records. Blue Bottle Kiss will be playing the album in full, plus more, at Black Bear Lodge on Saturday, May 30th, with special guests Tape Off and Strayfold. What a lineup. Get your tickets now from Oztix. Blue Bottle Kiss are proud sponsors of 4ZZZ. Definitely one of the first bands that I got into when looking at early Australian alternative rock. Legendary Sydney band is correct. Whoever wrote that live read, you did a great job. And hey, I'm pretty sure that is this Saturday, May 30th. I love a bit of Tape Off. I love a bit of Strayfold. I like to describe Strayfold as like Meanjin's supergroup. They've all played in a billion and one things. But back on the record train of thought there, what did you bring up again?
1: I think I had a selection of three.
0: You had three.
1: You gave me a very strict three record limits.
0: I said two
1: limits.
0: To three. I brought six. I only played three, so probably didn't need to cut them all the way up there. Cassidy B gets six. I bring all the materials.
1: Player, I suppose.
0: Yeah.
1: And I brought up my Cameron Winter record. Played to death, but such a beautiful record.
0: Heavy metal.
1: It doesn't get old.
0: Oh, gorgeous.
1: So amazing. I brought up, I broke the seal on my Shady Nasty, their
0: yes,
1: first EP
0: Yes, that
1: record
0: was fun. We all tried
1: jewelry.
0: we play. Okay, so it's a one-sided EP for everyone listening. It's like a 12-inch, but obviously it's four songs. We put it on upside down, as you do when you're camping in the wilderness at like 11 p.m. You get a little bit silly. Why isn't it working? Why isn't it working? Oh, babes, wrong side. Got to flip it. And what else did you bring? Last one out of the three.
1: Oh, and an absolute classic. Had to bring Souvlaki by Slowdive.
0: Yeah, oh, that was bliss.
1: Just endlessly replayable, beautiful,
0: yeah.
1: mesmerizing.
0: Yeah, I know. Perfect. one of our close friends, Flynn, has so many records. He doesn't have a record player, so it was such a joy to see him play like old Stereolab and this Elliott Smith complete collection. Only Flynn would have that.
1: Oh,
0: truly.
1: Man, of course.
0: So nice. But I brought, out of many, most of them I did not play, I brought Rolling Stones, Exile Main Street, Untouched. Oh, next time, Twine, Untouched. But one of them that was touched and a little bit scratched, but that's okay. It was Big Thief, UFOF. I actually was gifted this record from my dear housemate, Jane, and it's come in handy, it's come in good use. Ever since I've returned, I've played it again and again and again, about 3 times. And this song in particular, it's on the end of the album, and it always gets me a little bit nervous. I remember the first time that I played this record, I was like, it's skipping, the song is skipping. It just does a beautiful repetitive thing, which I'm sure you'll hear. But my name is Cass, hanging out with Ali this evening, this afternoon. It feels like evening because it's so dark outside. Playing some songs for you on 4ZZZ. This is Big Thief with Jenny.

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0: local noise rock Craning, Love Craning, came out with their debut record, Distress Tolerance, earlier this year, nabbed out 4ZZZ Album of the Week, for great reason as well. They've since now moved to NAMM, which is really sad. They're on some crazy lineups down there, though. I was just looking. They're supporting Protomata with Twine. Crazy.
1: Incredible lineup.
0: So good.
1: They really deserve that appreciation, I think.
0: Absolutely. Yeah. I think their sound is very unique and feels, I don't know, very boundless in terms of genre. And I'm excited to see what they get up to down there. And hopefully, dear listener, you are too. My name is Cass, and taking you through your Wednesday afternoon from 3 until 6 right here on 4ZZZ. Program's called Goo, and I'm joined by a very special guest, co-host of the week, my fellow emo enthusiast, Alistair Corcoran. Hello.
1: Hello.
0: Hello. I keep greeting you and saying hello every single time I want to get you on air. Hello, never goodbye.
2: Hello.
0: Hi, loving.
2: Hi, still here. Hi, loving.
0: Yes. Well, before Craning, we had Strictly Ballroom. This kind of playlist has been co-created by Alistair and I, but I feel like it's mostly Ali's pick. We just come up with a lot of crossovers, and Strictly Ballroom is definitely one of them. This was a picture from 1996. I think it was from their technically post-breakup.
1: Yeah, it's sort of like a post-breakup album, a collection of everything they put together.
0: Yeah, their entire discography.
1: Very much part of that wave of sort of second wave emo bands in the 90s that have gained a lot of popularity in the last 5 years or so with algorithms, with streaming.
0: Yes,
1: a lot
0: yes.
1: of these bands have sort of come back together following all of this online success and have released all of their music 20 years down the line and given it proper distribution. I think it's really awesome.
0: Yeah.
1: Such a great band, and they seem really lovely. Their online presence is super supportive of all the new wave.
0: Yeah, first day I see back, them in the comments of like all of these newer bands and older bands that are having reunions just now. I think Jejun is like coming to my brain at a forefront. Always sitting there going, yay, yay, so
1: yeah,
0: fun.
1: Well, it's lovely to see all of these older bands from the 90s really get the appreciation they deserve by a new generation, and all of them are so supportive of the new bands coming through. It's just such a...
0: Absolutely.
1: Such a loving
0: experience. It's passing on the torch in a way as well. Mm. I mean, I think I'm not alone in being on this little emo post-hardcore kick, which, I mean, if you've been listening to the show, it's happened kind of as of late. I mean, I've always dibbled and dabbled, but been kind of going headfirst into it. I'm definitely not alone in sharing that sentiment of it. This kind of music, no matter how long ago it was released, is resonating with a lot of young people now, which was really cool to kind of see these bands come together again, play those reunion shows, and again, like you said, share their support. But at the very top of that bracket, we had Big Thief with Jenny from UFOF, which was from their 2017 album of the exact same name. Brought it on vinyl with me. Often we went camping in Mount Barney, came back with a couple of scratches, but it's all in fun and games. It's okay. It's just what happens.
1: That's the price for a lovely experience.
0: Exactly.
1: Of listening to Big Thief by the campfire.
0: Exactly. And thank you to all of our listeners for tuning in, whether you're hanging out at home, on your commute. Such a pleasure to have you here with us. I feel like it's a little bit gloomy and doomy outside, so maybe this music is making a little bit of sense for you. If you'd like to text in, we have our request segment at 5 o'clock where we get to play any of your requests if you like it. But I tend to like a lot of things. I say this a lot, actually, every show without fail. I have very curious ears. My taste knows no bounds in terms of genre. So again, that text sign is 0420-626-733. On that text line, we also had a text in from Olive, which is one of the co-hosts of Femme Fatale, also in tomorrow's forecast. Loving the show, guys. Loving you, Olive. Thank you so much.
2: Hi,
0: we really appreciate it. Hey. While I got you here,

0: 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I'm a 4ZZZ subscriber. Alistair is a 4ZZZ subscriber. So yes. We know what it's like. We know what it's like to be part of the family. It's great. It's fun. It's loving. We're going to play another song for you though. This one is by Ea. I haven't heard this band before. I haven't heard this artist. So I'm going to hand it over to you, Alistair.
1: So this is Real Life. It's a track by Ea, who are very, very much up and coming. Well, they're getting a bit of exposure at the moment in Deutronica band it's a duo out of New York. It's very much part of that DIY online movement of sort of indie sleaze,
0: yeah,
1: throwback sort of stuff. Is that really like kind of silly and wonky production, but with a real rough edge to it, but everything's very deliberate.
0: Is this a recent single of theirs?
1: This is a 2025 single, called Real Life.
0: I'm excited to hear it, and hopefully, dear listener, you are too. You're hanging out with Cass and Ali here on 4ZZZ. Enjoy.

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0: If this is your first time with us, let me extend a personal invitation
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0: So lovely.
1: So lovely. That was
2: beautiful.
1: Blonde Tongues with Hey Good Looking, local band. This one was released in what? You know more about this.
2: 2016. 10 years now. Oh my God. Yeah, Blonde Tongues were a Brizzy band from back in the day. I remember getting put on them before I even lived in Brisbane by one of my good friends, Connor.
1: Beautiful.
2: And that song just, it's a rainy day outside, it's overcast.
1: It fits really well.
2: I need something with a bit of reverb on it, you know?
1: Yeah.
2: What a gorgeous song. I'm not around anymore. This is like every band I've been playing today.
1: Not around anymore. That's okay.
2: But amazing.
1: Lovely to hear it, because I haven't heard of these guys. You're putting me on and potentially putting on our dear listeners here at 4ZZZ.
2: I hope so. Everyone start listening to them. We need to coax them back into playing music again.
1: We will. 10-year reunion when? Soon. My name is Cass, and I'm joined with Ali, fellow emo enthusiast here for your Wednesday afternoon. This is Guru on 4ZZZ at 102.1 FM, playing everything old and new, everything in between. It is a fantastically rainy day outside, so if you're currently on your commute in your car, I hope you're driving very safely. Very safely. Belts on.
2: Keep those windscreen wipers on. Put them on high.
1: Maybe.
2: It's heavy out there.
1: It is.
2: It's raining a lot.
1: Before Blonde Tongues, we had Body Type with Mulberry, brand new single from the Sydney band. Also comes with an album announcement called Tallies, which is out very soon. At least I hope so. We also had My Point of View with Footfalls. What album is this off?
2: This is off their most recent one.
1: I should have asked you about this
2: earlier.
1: Another
2: US band. Just doing some more great emo stuff.
1: Yeah.
2: Really like new
1: very
2: new
1: twinkly,
2: generation stuff.
1: New
2: yeah.
1: gen, fifth wave, they would say. And at the very top was ER with Real Life, which I also think is a newish single from 2025. Very electronic, ambient, alt-pop from New York City.
2: A little bit of twee indie-tronica.
1: Yeah.
2: It's like it's 2012 again.
1: The twee revival is upon us, you were saying.
2: Yeah, I think in the next 5 years, we're gonna see twee coming back.
1: It's going to circle back.
2: It could be a blessing or a curse, depending on how you felt about twee back in the day. But
1: we're currently sitting in that like late 90s revival, right? So
2: it's been the late 90s revival for like 10 years.
1: I think we're hitting
2: 2010s optimism again.
1: Bring it back.
2: We're in rapidly accelerating trend cycles.
1: I mean, we're going to continue this conversation in a sec, but we have another little live read from one of our dear sponsors here at 4ZZZ. This is a word from Tower Drive. 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Tower Drive is a proud sponsor of 4ZZZ. Even though I have fun little guests on with me, we still have our request segment coming through. I see some texts on the text line, and we're excited to give them a little listen. Again, that number is 0420-626-733. Also, a little bomb update as well. We were talking about the weather, but there is a severe thunderstorm warning for damaging winds and heavy rainfall in Meanjin. So if you're around this area, again, stay safe. Drive, maybe pull over if you need to. We're bunkered down, we're locked in, and we're getting ready to play another song for you all. This is by one of your favorite bands. This is I Hate Sex.
2: This is I Hate Sex. What a great name for a band. Coming out of Canada. These guys formed in 2015 and broke up in 2018. Unfortunately, like every band that I'm playing today, they broke
1: they
2: up. Rest
1: broke
2: in
1: up?
2: Peace. That's real emo.
1: That's
2: really
1: real
2: committed
1: esoteric.
2: To being emo. We don't even play music anymore. Yeah, but they're out of Edmonton, Canada. Awesome band. Maybe just around at the wrong time.
1: Yeah.
2: But again, one of those bands that with the mass appeal of streaming and the way these algorithms work have picked up such a relatively small fan base, but large for the genre. It's really abrasive music with like just throat-destroying screaming vocals.
1: I love a female vocal as well, a femme vocal. Like, it's so nice. I feel like it's gut-wrenching in a whole other way as someone who can resonate with the female experience. But I hope their vocal cords are okay. Maybe this is why they didn't play too many shows.
2: Well,
1: it's one of those, like, very reminiscent of that, like, 90s post-hardcore, obviously untrained because it was the dawn of the genre kind of vibe.
2: Yeah, I think that's such a great part of it, though. It makes everything feel so raw.
1: Exactly.
2: And real.
1: And guttural and like genuine. And I'm excited to play this song. This is your favorite I Hate Sex song.
2: Yeah, this is the closer on Circle Thinking, their second album.
1: Their second album. It's the one with the circle on it.
2: Yeah, it's got a little circle on it. It's got a little wreath on it.
1: Beautiful.
2: Yeah, this is You Plus Me Equals Slipknot.
1: And you're on 4ZZZ.

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Otherwise, you can feed off the vile, plastic, imported music and Hollywood gossip that further reinforces the chauvinistic values and capitalistic drive of our

0: Love a Bit of Freight. Young band, New South Wales. That song was Interstate from their self-titled album released by Kitty Records in 2024, maybe 2025, somewhere along those lines. But what I do know is that they're really good. So young, kind of doing this really fun blend of like emo and post-hardcore and just this really nice wraparound sound that I don't think I've seen come out of Australia in a little bit. But you like Freight. We both like Freight.
1: Love some Freight.
0: Yeah.
1: Band. What an excellent album.
0: Yeah.
1: Super cool. Yeah, they played a show in Brisbane this weekend, I believe.
0: Yeah, we saw on our social media. We were out of town, but God,
1: it
0: would have
1: been
0: fun.
1: Oh, man, that was the saddest thing to open my phone after getting back from being away and going, oh, my God, Freight played a show.
0: Yeah. God. Everyone played a show last weekend, though. It was crazy. There was the Razorblades Adorned EP launch, which, I mean, we're going to play a little bit of that later. There was Local Tough Guy played and just many, many more. I think Naki Soul played, like, crazy daytime shows into nighttime shows into mega weekend. It always happens that way. All of the things that you would want to do ever falls on one weekend. We happen to be out of town. But if you, dear listener, happen to make it to any shows over the weekend or are looking forward to some shows this weekend, you can text in 0420 626 733. T-minus 13 minutes to our request segment as well, people. So if you've got any songs that you'd like to hear on Zed, that text line is 0420 626 733. My name is Cass, and I'm joined with my dear friend and fellow emo enthusiast, Alistair. And we're taking you through your Wednesday arvo from 3 to 6. Very rainy outside, but we're having a great time. It's so fun being in studio. And I feel like a lot of what we do anyway is talk about music. So I guess this is like just us on orcs to the people who tune in to Portugal Z. This is just a hang. We keep it professional, though. We keep it poised. Because before Freight, we had Owen Thurman with IDKY from his first demo EP, which came out in 2023, Shit Hot. And they're just a really fun band live.
1: Still together.
0: Still together.
1: Yeah.
0: One of the bands.
1: We've got one band.
0: We've had a running joke that a lot of the bands that we've played today have been bands that have broken up. I mean, that kind of happens a lot of the time, but Owen Thurman, no, they're still here.
1: Still going strong.
0: Still here. They've got three demo tapes as well as a live set. I think there might be some left. Don't quote me on it. But Sang Records were putting those out for a hot sec. And at the very top of that bracket was I Hate Sex, You Plus Me Equals Slipknot. I fell onto the floor for that one.
1: It's a floor-falling song.
0: It's a
1: it throws you on the floor.
0: Song.
1: It's an excellent tune.
0: Yeah.
1: It's just abrasive noise.
0: You were on that.
1: Screaming vocals.
0: You were on that before all of us. You got their last merch drop ever. That 2020 I Hate Sex merch drop.
1: Yeah, that's my prized possession.
0: Still wearing it to this day.
1: I Hate Sex hoodie.
0: When it gets below 25 degrees,
1: mm-hmm.
0: you will
1: it
0: see
1: goes
0: you in
1: on.
0: That.
1: Yeah.
0: It's
1: took 7 months
0: on.
1: To get here. I'm wearing it every day after.
0: 7 months to get here?
1: Oh,
0: that's
1: yeah.
0: crazy.
1: From Canada.
0: Plus, I don't know, Judy Customs. Also, I'm sure a band that's not together and it's like, oh my God, we have to ship something to Australia? What do you mean? But we've got another song that we're going to play for you. This one is by Chatpile, who are Oklahoma City noise rock powerhouse, I would say. Really fun. It's that noise rock that kind of straddles the border between noise and hardcore a little bit, I guess, in terms of like the riffs and the breakdowns and the yelling. It's the yelling.
1: So much yelling.
0: It's the screaming. And I mean, that's our show today, isn't it, Alistair?
1: It's a day of yelling. It's
0: a day of
1: rain. Rainy day of
0: pouring.
1: Yelling and being sad and slamming
0: and
1: your head into your wheel.
0: And
1: you
0: loving. This is Chatpile with Masks. You're with Alistair and Cass listening to Guru on 4 Triple Z. I hope you like it.

0: gotta tack in another hardcore track. That was local band World of Joy, based between Tubuyaga Country and Gubbi Gubbi Country, which is Sunshine Coast. They released a self-titled EP in 2021. Big Mianjin hardcore powerhouses, I'd say. Released that one through indie nom or Melbourne label Life Lair Regret Records, who are still releasing so much good Aussie hardcore. I love the sentiment that I think even international artists and overseas hardcore bands have about Australian hardcore, that it is like one of the best places and spots for it in the entire world. Thank you, Speed, for helping put it on the map in this post-COVID era, I'd say. But my name is Cass, and you're tuned into Guru on 4ZZZ at 102.1 FM, taking you through your Wednesday from 3 to 6, and joined by my fellow emo enthusiast, Alistair Corcoran. What's up? We're not back. We've been here the whole time.
1: We've been here for a while.
0: Coming up on 2 hours now. It's getting very, very close to our request segment as well. So let's do a little back announce. We had Mineral, which was also one of Ali's picks, with If I Could from the 1996
1: album from The Power of Failing. It's probably one of my favorite tracks off that one. Encapsulates that Mineral sound really well. Classic second wave emo band.
0: Second wave emo band with, like, I don't know, glimpses of post-hardcore in there as well. It's so nice. And even like pop punk, I think, like, probably this was like a derivative of that genre
1: just
0: and the expansion of that.
1: Just before mall emo sort of took off. This is, Mineral were really part of paving the way into the MCR sound.
0: And I guess like Sunny Day Real Estate and stuff like that came around this era too. And at the very top of that bracket was the new Chow Pile. I say new, but newly discovered by me. I think it was released in March or April of this year. But it's called Masks, and it's a really fun song, bit of noise rock. Doing it all here on 4ZZZ, a genre-bending roller coaster, and it is nearing very close to our request segment. But before I do so, I've got to take you through a little cheeky dive read, as I do. With the little music in the back, the little ditties, courtesy of my Bossy Jazz compilation. This is Pink Jelly. Pink Jelly emerged from the garage into the cave. Pink Jelly are back on stage for the first time in over 2 years, and they're making it worth the wait. Great drinks, pizza, and fun. Their I Don't Like Nature album launch is happening at the Cave Inn at 6 p.m. on Thursday, 28th of May, supported by Then Again. Pink Jelly are subscribers to 4ZZZ, and so are we, Alistair, and so are we, getting that warm inner glow, supporting community radio, keeping us on air, keeping us alive. 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
2: That's actually all right.
0: The segment where you send in your requests, and if it's actually right, I'll give it a spin. And this one was from our dear friend Sunny, who requested the first track of Toes, a book on a vague plot on anxiety, etc. They are a Japanese sort of math rocky band. And what is this track, Alistair? You've got it up.
1: This is all written in Japanese, so I don't know how to say any of it, but it's a beautiful math rock record from 2025. Toe are really getting their flowers at the moment, getting a lot of popularity. I recently started listening to them. This album is, you know, classic. Like, Japan is sort of the home of great math rock and excellent instrumentals, and this is just another band doing it. Excellently, the best.
0: Absolutely. I mean, this is my first introduction. Alistair already knows them, so it worked out really well, Sunny. And I'm excited to give this one a listen alongside the rest of this album. You're on 4ZZZ. I hope you like it.

This is where things stick. This is where I actually say something like, I like goo on 4ZZZ, I like it, I like things like goo, I like the radio, I like 4ZZZ, I like little birdies in trees, I like squeezing the tube till it fills my whole mouth, I like listening to the radio squeezing the tube into my mouth and trying to say I like goo at the same time, yeah, I like goo. And well, I like it when I'm listening to 4ZZZZZ.

Felon's Barrel Hall is the electric night to Felon's Blissful Day. An adventurous space inspired by the beer halls of Germany, the hall houses over 20,000 litres of beer and barrels masterfully blended by the brewers and conditioned with live music blaring against each one. Punchy, bold and fearless, they're celebrating Australia's emerging artists every week. 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Oh yeah, Felon's Barrel Hall are a proud sponsor of 4ZZZ.

0: That was James K with Play. So whimsical, so upbeat. We're really taking everyone on a genre bending
1: rollercoaster. I think we needed some more whiplash. I think we needed something chill and nice and
0: yay! Wait. Yay! That's what it feels like to be here.
1: Beautiful. That's what James K feels like.
0: Yeah. James K, you saw her live as well.
1: Yeah, Black Bear Lodge, I think in March. What an excellent show. Oh my God.
0: Did Fat Shorty open as well?
1: Yeah.
0: Oh, so fun. For everyone listening, Fat Shorty is a local artist kind of operating in that same electronic pop realm. And it's really pretty. And I'm kind of kicking myself that I didn't go, but I wasn't tapped in enough. And maybe this is us all getting tapped in together right here on Goo on 4ZZZ 102.1 FM.
1: It's the place to be put on.
0: Absolutely. I mean, came from you, not me, but my name is Cass and I'm with my fellow emo enthusiast Alistair for our lovely Wednesday raining extravaganza. Before James K, we had local band Prize Pony with Moving Home. That was from a compilation released in 2024, Scrams in Australia. We also had Alistair, your pig, Disembodied with Seven Stitches.
1: Mm-hmm. Yeah. Been listening to them a lot recently. Sort of metalcore stuff. We needed everyone to wake up a little bit, I think, on their drive.
0: Shifting everyone into gear. We were outside just admiring the scenery, just enjoying a little bit of a smoke break. And we went, wow, this is it. This is living. And at the very top was an instrumental track from Japanese math rock band Toe. That was the second track. And also a request from our lovely request segment. Thank you so much, Sunny. I hope you're having
1: great
0: a lovely
1: request.
0: Time. Yeah, putting me on, which I mean is what these request segments are for. So, dear listener, if you want to get in real early for next week, put me on in advance. Our text line is 0420-626-733. Having a lovely time. It's coming into the tail end of the show. So, as we do, we're going to try our best, play as many bangers as we possibly can. But before I do so, I've got to take us through another little live read. There's not many to go. And honestly, it's getting us all tapped into what's happening in MeEngine and beyond. So, get ready. The Slow Point are a Brisbane-based alternative rock and shoegaze band who have released their debut EP. The EP will be available from the 13th of May. Find it on Instagram.com/theslowpointband. The EP features five original songs which explore the experiences of growing up and living in Queensland. The songs explore universal themes such as relationships, love, and day-to-day life. The Slow Point are proud sponsors of 4ZZZ. We're going into one of my picks now. It's going to be nice. It's going to be lush. It's going to be whimsical. Maybe following the James K, but it's abrasive, but abrasive acoustically. I think these guys, it's a band called Lower Town, who have just released their latest album. It's their second album called Ugly Duckling Union. And this song in particular is called Forgive Yourself, which is a somewhat shame-ridden track centered around a soul, electric guitar, arpeggio, and this kind of like cymbal-heavy, gritty two-guitar grunge duel. And I love her vocals and the way that they crack and yell at the very end. I like yelling. We like yelling. I think anyone listening to this show today probably knows that by now, but again, this is my favorite song from Lower Town's newest album, dropped last week. This is called Forgive Yourself, and you're on 4ZZZ. I hope you like it.

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0: That was local Screamo three-piece, brand new, fresh off the press. Oh my gosh, why am I tongue-tying, scrambling at the beginning of While We're Here? And they're really great. Released a EP called Nocturnal Ruin, I'm going to say last week, so this is very fresh off the press. And that song was the second song off said EP called Webs. Recorded, mixed, mastered entirely DIY in-house. Pretty sure it was recorded live all at once at Black Bear Lodge, where one of the guys works. So there you go. And picked up so much traction already that an emo label DIY called Reasons, based in New South Wales, is bringing them down for a couple shows, one with Airline, one with Our Mutual Friend, like very much getting embraced by this community. And you can tell they've put so much time and thought and effort into this. And they had their EP launch show on the weekend. Couldn't make it. It was a very sad time, but I'm there in spirit and I'm here now. So shout out to Dawn and shout out 4ZZZ. Here we are on Goo. This is the Wednesday show, Wednesday Drive from 3 to 6. My name is Cass and I'm with fellow emo enthusiast Alistair Corcoran. Hello.
1: Hello.
0: We keep greeting each other even though we've both been here the whole time and it's like we're getting sleepy. Now you know what it's like to be 3 hours on air. It's a long stretch, but we make it happen. We make it worth it. Before that, we had one of your picks, Ali, Miss Vichy, Suicide with Ilex Court from their album released last year.
1: In 2023. Excellent band from the UK. Discovered on Instagram, of course.
0: Yeah. Sometimes you got to train the algorithms and you gotta train them well.
1: Sometimes the algorithm treats you well. When you like the right things and the algorithm says, okay.
0: Sometimes. Nice, but I mean, if you also like all of these things, what better than to tune into community radio, 4ZZZ. Hey! And at the very top was my pick. This was Lower Town from their latest album released last week, Ugly Duckling Union, Forgive Yourself. Just very repetitive in terms of phrasing, but it's just so guttural, I think, in the way that it comes across. And it's very heartfelt in the way that it's written, kind of vulnerability, laying it all out. But look, I've been doing the live reads today, and I'm going to hand this one over to Alistair. I think you got this. I think your little run-through was great, so let's do it for the people.
1: Play that track. 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
0: Oh.
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0: I should have been making you do this the whole time. That was so entertaining. I loved every second of it. And I mean, look, speaking of fun times, good times, Mr. Finn, our Psychrock darlings, have released a new single, and it's definitely slightly different for them. It was entirely written and conceived from one of the guitarists, Sasha. Incredible lyricism and kind of telling this story of rebirth and finding yourself again. It's called To Be In It, and it's so, so beautiful. Very lush. You're on 4ZZZ. I hope you like it.

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I play Skins and Sonic Youth. You're listening to 4ZZZ Public Radio. It's indie all the way. It's in Australia. It's in my apartment here in New York.

0: And you are amazing, Alistair Corcoran. What a joy. What a fun show.
1: What a fun time.
0: It's
1: Thanks
0: been
1: for
0: so
1: me.
0: Much fun. That was Orchid with Lights Out. Can't do an emo show without having some Orchid in the back.
2: Pioneers of emo core.
0: I think that was from their 2000 album, Dance Tonight, Revolution Tomorrow. We also had I Dulled Your Number with Susie. And at the very top was Mr. Finn, To Be In It. And this has been Goo. On 4ZZZ 102.1 FM. Really fun show. Had my fellow emo enthusiast, Alistair, curate, honestly, majority of this playlist. And it's been so much fun.
2: What a good time.
0: You had a good time. Maybe you'll be back. I don't know. But thank you to everyone who has been texting in. All nice things. We really appreciate it. Randall said, great read. Great show. Cheers.
2: Thanks, Randall. Appreciate
0: you. Yeah, shout out, Randall. And as you might be hearing in the back, we're ending on a song by Doris. What song is this called again?
2: At Some Point I Just Wasn't Enough.
0: At Some Point I Just Wasn't Enough.
2: Off the 2024 album, I want to say.
0: Yeah. Stick around for Dykes on Mics. You've been listening to Guru on 4ZZZ. We'll see you next week. Or I will. I don't know about you.

0: It's hard to sing out of tune.
1: I did find that very hard.
0: I did too. No, I tried to as well. And then when I said that, I thought that is just

0: Music chat.
1: I love it though.
0: I do too.
1: Because we normally go for a harmony, and then I thought, I'm just going to try and make this sound a bit like, just like you end up like you've sucked a lemon.
0: Well,
1: but I just couldn't quite get there.
0: I appreciate the fact that you think that I wasn't going for a harmony. That was, you say we usually go for a harmony. I was trying for a harmony.
1: No, see, I was going to go to harmonise to you, but then I thought I'd just kind of wind it up a little bit more.
0: You'd hold the dissonant line.
1: Yeah.
0: Well, thank you for trying. I mean, I held the dissonant line as well because who knows? I mean, it probably was harmonic in a scale that is not as well known to Western music
1: as the major scale,
0: as the pentatonic or the major, or I suppose the pentatonic is the version of that in some way.
1: We're getting so technical so early.
0: I know.
1: But that's what lesbians do.
0: Well, it's just to sort of, be a bit discerning with our audience, I think, If they can't intellectually follow us, they should, We're going to give a language warning at the start of the show, highly musical intellectual language warning.
1: Yes.
0: Yeah,
1: okay,
0: so if you don't think you can follow, you should switch off.
1: Yeah, but I mean, I will give out a little bit more forewarning, teasing, that I am also bringing a poo story to the show tonight. So welcome back, everyone, that didn't think they could stay for the music chat.
0: I thought it was a dongle.
1: I heard it's dongle and poo.
0: Yeah, it is.
1: Isn't that just a classic Dykes on Mics?
0: It is classic Dykes on Mics. But when you think penis,
1: I think gross,
0: and poo, what comes to mind?
1: I think that I can't say it on air. I think there's been some connection with a bottom.
0: Well, this. Do you know what I think? I think anatomically.
1: Yeah.
0: And I don't know why, but the immediate time somebody says poo and penis at the same time, I think, and this is because I don't have a dongle, but I think of somebody potentially being able to put their dongle up
1: in their own bum.
0: Yeah.
1: Well, I was sort of
0: why does my mind
1: too.
0: Go to that?
1: No, I think I sort of thought that too. And
0: childhood
1: I feel
0: trauma.
1: Like I've got a blush happening, which you know what else is why we've started so hilariously? Because nobody's listening. They're all up at the announcer meeting. As per
0: the entire station, it's a tight 1 hour spent, apparently, is in an announcer meeting.
1: Yep.
0: Which we have once again cannot attend due to being on air.
1: I saw one of our favourite people here at the station, Ian. I rolled in a bit early today and Ian said to me, arrived early for the announcer meeting, have you, with a bit of a elbow nudge because, of course, famously, it's always at 6 p.m.
0: That's right, on a Wednesday.
1: Yep.
0: And hello to our listeners down on Joy
1: you are listening.
0: You are listening on Monday night, but it is Wednesday night here in Mianjin. And now listen, I saw Ian as well.
1: Did you?
0: While I was stuffing a brownie, because I bought us a brownie each.
1: I'm just thinking of the poo again.
0: I couldn't wait to include the brownie in this whole dialogue. Oh. I've been literally chomping at the bit to say the word brownie. I stole a brownie from myself to bring to us. I stole two brownies, actually. And so I was out. Look, we've got a subscriber.
1: Oh, if there's all nothing, it takes is poo and pee.
0: Yeah, I know. Every radiothon.
1: I
0: say, why can't we make the theme of radiothon
1: poo and peen?
0: Penis and bumhole. Like,
1: do you think it's only funnier though when lesbians talk about penises, and that's why people?
0: I think we've got a certain je ne sais pas pourquoi.
1: Yeah.
0: With it, and I have no idea what that means in French.
1: Well, I don't think it has papa in it. I think it's just je ne sais quoi.
0: Is it?
1: Yes. But from now on, I'm going to say je ne sais pas pourquoi.
0: No, but. Can you not quote Kylie Minogue? You must have watched the doco by now.
1: Well, actually,
0: je ne sais pas.
1: Actually, I have not watched it yet. I'm saving it for this weekend. I practically broke my foot last weekend, so I watched a heavy series of crime.
0: Well, I'm just saying I wasn't so much as speaking French as I was
1: speaking Kylie
0: Minogue lyrics. Yeah.
1: Yeah.
0: But I don't even know where we go.
1: Radiothon and poo and pain.
0: Well, I think we've got

0: a certain, you know, way with words.
1: Yeah, we do.
0: Yeah,
1: we
0: way
1: do.
0: With words. Whatever we were talking about, who knows?
1: Oh, announce a meeting.
0: Oh, yeah,
1: saying
0: yeah.
1: Saying what we want.
0: Well, that's right. I was stuffing a brownie outside.
1: Yes.
0: Ian comes up, says, oh, you know, ready for the announce meeting.
1: Yeah.
0: And I said, clearly I'm eating outside of the studio, so I don't need to attend the announcer meeting because I already know the rules.
1: Yeah. I mean, I love Ian, but the gag was attempted twice.
0: Yeah, oh, was
1: and
0: it?
1: And now once to you about snacking before the meeting, once for me being early for the meeting.
0: Early, that's right. Yeah, you were eating a mandarin out there.
1: I was.
0: I made a terrible gag about eating a mandarin out, didn't I?
1: I made a really bad joke several times today because it was the final day of the stock taking I was assisting on last week, and one of the products had a name that I'm not going to say anything because people might look it up and then find out my establishment of employment.
0: Right.
1: I'll tell you off the air. It was rude, crude and totally undesirable.
0: Right.
1: But I said it every time we found that product on the shop floor today.
0: Right. Oh, yeah. I'd like to guess what that is. When I think of what you actually do for work, Kate, and I've known you near on, you know, 15 or so years now, and I'm still not quite sure what it is you do, but I do know that you stock take.
1: Well,
0: you could be just a stock taker.
1: I actually haven't for about 5 years.
0: Really?
1: But I was called to assist because, you know, when you're good, you're good. But I had missed the stock taking.
0: You missed it.
1: And my pal that I used to work with that is at another location now also was with me, and it was like old time. All the jokes from 2009 were still there.
0: There, right.
1: Yep.
0: Just back in the stock take saddle.
1: Yep. Count 19 of something. 19! And in the whole time we only had one thing that we had a perfect count of 19 things, so we only got to do it once.
0: Oh, that's a shame. You can go
1: sometimes
0: and adjust.
1: Sometimes once is all it takes.
0: You'll have to adjust the par levels to 19 of everything. And then you can say it all the time.
1: Yeah, I could too.
0: Yeah.
1: You take it from here. You probably know what I was going to say.
0: Well, I don't know what you were going to say whatsoever.
1: Oh, well, just that we've got a fun interview coming up.
0: Oh, yes, we do, yes.
1: And we've got a bit of, you know, how's it going in some news articles to chat about. You've been racking up the tunes there again.
0: I have.
1: It's wet outside.
0: It's very...
1: Drive safely if you're listening at the live time that this is going to air.
0: I know, it's raining. It was bucketing. We had a good old-fashioned winter storm.
1: We did.
0: And, you know, everybody started driving like silly units.
1: I was driving up Ann Street to turn in at Brooks or whatever it is. So I was in the right-hand lane.
0: Yep.
1: Oh, it was like so much low-lying water there.
0: Oh, was there?
1: Like, yes. Yeah, it was heavy in the curb.
0: Yes. Well, you know what surprises me is, the driving. Suddenly when it rains too much, nobody is in the right lane at all. It's like rain comes down, I'm in the wrong lane.
1: Yep.
0: So there was a lot of weaving and dodging all the way into the valley, and it was fine. I warned you.
1: I gave you a little heads up.
0: You did, and I was really pleased. And then I proceeded to say, I'm leaving in 5 minutes, which was a total...
1: Fabrication.
0: And you'd said, and I could hear the rain, and you'd said the traffic was tits, so...
1: And that there might not be a park
0: and
1: here
0: and there might not
1: the
0: be a
1: meeting.
0: Park. So I dug around my place of employment and I found an umbrella. I had to pack things in the car.
1: You had to steal two brownies.
0: I just had to steal two brownies. I had to make sure all the things were off and the music was off and I'd been, you know... Yeah, so it took me a while. But then You raised the alarm bells, but it wasn't as alarming.
1: Yeah, well, that's good.
0: So it was really pleasant because I really readied it myself. I had everything ready. I had the umbrella and everything, and the drive was actually quite quick. The parking was good.
1: Perfect.
0: So thank you for the
1: you're welcome.
0: The wind up. I was relieved. Oh, here is our supporter, Rita at Mount Cravat.
1: Yay!
0: Oh, thanks, Rita. Thanks for your subscription. That's so exciting. I bet the rain is pouring off Mount Cravat at the moment. There used to be a nun in the Catholic school that I went to primary school in called Rita.
1: Oh.
0: Yeah, she was Well, no, I can't say anything because what
1: if it's this Rita?
0: Well, I doubt it.
1: Sister Rita, though.
0: No, but the Rita that was the nun in my primary school already looked like a raisin with a top with a tea towel around her. with a tea towel wrapped around it. I shouldn't say that. That's terrible. Sorry, Jesus.
1: That's all right.
0: Anyway, I better go. Let's go to some music. That's more productive and more positive, isn't it, than me calling it.
1: And stay tuned. And peen at some point during the next hour and 45 minutes.
0: Oh, yeah, I can't wait. you're listening to Dykes on Mics here on 4ZZZ. And Joy 94.9 will be back after this short recital of some new local music.

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1: And we have returned. It's Dykes on Mics here on 4ZZZ. Enjoy 94.9. We just heard from Pussy Jane with Jim Slutz and Jaguar Jones, new music. Local Jaguar Jones track called Naked.
2: Oh, well, there you go.
1: Toot toot.
2: Toot toot.
1: Not a theme, but not an unintended theme.
2: It could have something to do
1: just
2: with.
1: Just because you're naked doesn't mean you're a gym slut.
2: No.
1: You know. Dare say,
2: that's
1: though.
2: Correct.
1: You know.
2: You do you.
1: You do you.
2: Talk about being near naked, and I should have run out and got a sip of water during that break, but I was busy texting our special guest
1: yes.
2: that is coming up very soon.
1: Yes.
2: Look, there has been an absolute failure of an wanting to be Olympic event that has just taken place. It for those that haven't heard about it, number one, I think it's shit. And two, it's failed. Oh. And three, I'm cranky because this is allowed, but yet we have to have so much discourse and, we can't have, you know, we'll get to that. Basically, if you've not heard of it, it's the Enhanced Games. Enhanced with what, you might ask? Steroids is the answer. So it has been dubbed the Steroid Olympics, and it has absolutely fallen flat on its over-enhanced ass. Excuse me. What
1: the,
2: is it?
1: Well, no. Also, and what the actual F?
2: Yes. So the whole idea of this actually infuriates me because of, and we'll get to it.
1: Give you a bit of roid rage?
2: Well, it does because then we have to complain about other athletes, which we'll get to.
1: Yeah.
2: So it was the inaugural event was held this week in Las Vegas, of course. It's founded actually by an Australian, Aaron D'Souza, and received significant backlash from the athletes. So what the idea was, they were allowing the swimmers to be obviously enhanced, I guess, with whatever they want. And the idea was to see if they could smash some world records. And I think there was some ridiculous prize money for anyone that actually broke a world record.
1: Yeah.
2: Like something like $1 million or something like that. We had an Australian contender who actually, I saw photos of him when he was at the last Olympic Games.
1: Yes.
2: Like just, you know, healthy, unenhanced. And now, and he's just like a monster.
1: Right.
2: And came last. so there was only one world record set out of the whole thing.
1: But it can't be a world record, can it?
2: Well, that's the thing. I don't know if it goes in the record because it's in hand. I mean, it would be interesting to know if the world records specifies drug free.
1: Of course it does.
2: Well, I'm not reading the world record book. I've got a friend that's got about 25 world records, but not in
1: swimming. Get them on the phone.
2: Well, I can. anyway, so apparently there was like no crowd in the stands, a total fail. But the thing that just kind of pips me off about the whole thing, by the way, their shares also have like plummeted since this failure.
1: Why? Why are there even shares?
2: Well, I don't know. I haven't read enough
1: so
2: about
1: absurd.
2: It. But the thing that just absolutely like pisses me off is that you've got the swimmers, possibly like this guy or others, that at any other time or day of the week would be all up in arms. You know, we've seen what has happened to some female runners, Caster Semenya, where people are sort of like, oh, she's got too much testosterone, she shouldn't be competing with the women, and then let's not get started on the trans athlete bans. But then we can have this, and that's like meant to be this like fabulous event. The president of World Athletics, Sebastian Coe, who I think was a previous IOC president, called the games, quote, moronic, and they've called it a dangerous and irresponsible concept, utterly irresponsible, a betrayal of everything that we stand for. So, I mean, you know, it seems like a wild event to me. Like, just go and get as absolutely jacked on steroid-based product as you can. I don't know if there were any limitations. I haven't read all of that yet. Many of the people so what it's wanting, they're saying, as part of the exposure, is people rushing to purchase like their supplements and peptides, and lots of them aren't even like FDA approved or in other countries. They're not past any regulatory bodies yet. excuse me. And that is the main purpose. So they've obviously got their products that they're wanting to go mainstream on their build, on their business. But yeah, I mean, I just thought it just rubbed me the wrong way, because there's athletes that naturally, you know, get criticised for having like the slightest bit more natural testosterones or naturally lean bodies or built bodies.
1: Well, it just smacks to me of like somebody that what was upset about getting banned or being excluded due to their steroid use or their banned substance use had a tantrum and said, I'm going to do my own thing instead. And people do it all the time. They're like, oh, I'm gonna throw my toys out of the sandpit and create my own thing. And they do it out of spite, and it's never successful because it's a spiteful endeavour, you know?
2: Yeah.
1: But I don't know, like,
2: I mean,
1: I don't know the whole culture around these blokes and their aggressiveness, even in the action of, like, creating this whole event, really just as a giant FU to the current rules and regulations. Oh, yeah. What's the point?
2: And I don't know how much the athletes that went there were paid to kind of appear. Mm. Obviously, they're out to just sell, like, products because, yeah, so the group, Enhanced Group, on May the 8th, they went public on the share market with shares costing $16.73, which gave them a market valuation of $2.1 billion. As of now, like today, after how bad it was, $4.15 is what the shares are worth. So 70% drop. But what the organisers are saying, they're like, oh, 14 athletes had personal best times. But it's like personal best because last time they weren't being doped to start with. And then the quote that really, like, pinged me off is that the guy that created the business, he said, the purpose of the company is not to create a sporting event that rivals the Olympics, but to kickstart, quote, the 10th age of mankind as part of an elaborate marketing play to create a direct-to-customer telehealth and supplement empire. Get out of the freaking pool, mate.
1: But it's
2: mate.
1: Just like this stupid, like, relentless, like...
2: Oh, and this aspiration to be the best and the biggest
1: without
2: and the fastest
1: any
2: and stronger.
1: Reflection. It's typical of what is driving the world down the fucking toilet at the moment.
2: But isn't it just, I want to be the best or get the most or have the most, but I don't want to have to do the hard work.
1: It's progress without purpose, you know, without any sort of reflection. And it's just relentless, like, aggression, relentless aggressive. Like, I don't know. I was, I just think we don't think enough about why we're doing things. And I think humans are at the point now where they don't have any capacity to emotionally handle the progress that they've created in the world.
2: Mm.
1: Like, we've intellectually gone forged ahead into la-la land and emotionally we don't have any capacity to handle it at all. So, you know, off our little brains are fragmenting all over the place and, what's the point? What, for what reason? Because they got told they weren't allowed to do it and then compete in the Olympics. So they've had a massive hissy fit and made this absolute bizarre spectacle called the Enhanced Games. Who sat around a table and said, this is a great name for an event? Who did that? And whoever was in the room on that day that even thought that the name was okay, they just need to retire.
2: I'm a bit sickened that I'm even talking about it, to be honest. But anyway, I felt a bit soapboxy about that. Yeah. And I don't know what the point
1: is. This should have been called the Sore Loser Games. Sore loser.
2: Yeah. You know who's not a sore loser?
1: Who?
2: Our guest that's coming in next.
1: They need to come in.
2: Oh, and the text line is pinging and ponging. I don't know if it's about our rant, but
1: who knows?
2: If it is, we can come back to that.
1: We can.
2: After some music.
1: We do have some texts coming in. If you want to interact with us while we're live on air, you can. It's right now is the time, and it is 0420 626 733. I don't know. Maybe I would enhance something if I could. I'm not sure what that might be.
2: My bank balance.
1: I wouldn't mind all my fingers being the same length.
2: Oh, my God. I need to. I don't want to go to AI because that's another rant of mine, but now I need to see that.
1: Yeah, imagine if you could steroid one of your fingers to grow all your fingers to grow to be the same length.
2: Would you want all to be the length of your little finger or your little finger to come up to all the length of your middle finger?
1: What sort of lesbian are you? As if you shrink. As if you shrink your fingers.
2: My brain's tired today.
1: Oh, my God.
2: But yes, you're right.
1: Oh, God, that's. I'm disappointed in you.
2: Yeah,
1: Kate.
2: Sorry. There's no dump button on community radio to delete that part.
1: Let's go to some music. Dykes on Mics on 4ZZZ. Enjoy 94.9. We have got a friend coming up for an interview, and we'll see them in a minute.

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1: We have returned. 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We just heard from Ariana, new local First Nations artist with Hearts Collide, and before that, Linka, The Balance. And look, as promised, was that the alternative entrance?
2: Yes, yes. I know. I
1: do you have an alternative entrance, Kate?
2: No. I don't know how to answer that. I did forget to tell the guests if they wanted to, like, live stream themselves for any socials promotion. We could have set that up. You still can. You've got time.
3: You can do it.
2: Yes. I can put it over there for you if you want, or stick it here. Anyway, but back to your alternative entrance.
1: Yes, yes. But has come around the block.
2: Yes.
1: Which is really exciting. And we have Jenna Suffern here.
4: Hi.
1: Melbourne-based comedian, yes. Originally a local.
2: Yeah. I know, right?
1: But now Melbourne residing via Sitters. Good, mm-hmm. You got out of Sydney.
4: Yeah, especially on today, I feel like I wouldn't be welcome here.
1: No, no.
4: If people are, that was a sports reference that I hate that I said.
1: Oh, really? Yeah. Oh, yeah, right.
2: I've tried to throw one in every now and then and I'm like, ugh.
4: Feels like you're meant to, but it felt yuck.
2: Yes.
1: I forget that the state of origin's on.
2: Yeah.
1: Yeah, but...
2: A few bogans on your flight?
4: Oh, yeah.
2: I wouldn't have known if there'd be many coming from Melbourne. I suppose you've got the storm. I need to stop talking like I know football.
1: You were going really well.
2: I was.
1: I was like, wow.
2: Yeah, okay. Yeah. The Melbourne storm. Yeah. I'm in control of the spreadsheet for the family tipping competition. That's my contribution. I don't go in on who's who, but anyway,
1: You're just the data mole.
2: Yeah.
1: Right.
2: But funnily enough, I've learnt some more sporting things about the wonderful Jenna. We can get to that, but, I mean, do your intro, Ruth.
1: I will say Jenna is here in town for Brisbane for one night only to perform their show, Lobster in a Glass. And it sounds absolutely...
2: Amazing.
1: Amazing. And there is, so here's a little blurb about it. There comes a time in every little girl's life when she dreams of the dazzling future that lies ahead. Fame, fortune, you drive a Range Rover, not lesbian at all.
4: I know.
1: And have three beautiful children named Poppy, Lily and James with your objectively hot and disgustingly rich husband.
4: It's important.
1: Well, instead, you're now 34, half of a girl, a raging homosexual, spending your limited funds from your four different jobs on therapy and asking everyone you know if they're mad at you.
4: Yeah, it's important to... I mean, are you both mad at me?
2: No.
1: No.
2: Oh, I love you already.
4: Oh, my God, I love that.
2: Because I found out a non-in-the-bio fact
1: well,
2: about
1: Jenna. Jenna just kicked me under
4: the
1: table.
4: I know, I didn't mean to. I Tonya Harding'd
1: you. So you Tonya... Yeah, I Tonya'd me.
2: More sports
4: Yeah, well, look at us.
1: And, look, I could have helped you with your sporting career because we have just learnt a lot about steroid use and the enhanced games. But you've chosen to assault me while asking me if I'm mad at you. And I just feel like this is a setup.
4: Yeah, yeah, yeah.
1: And you said this, are you mad at me? And then you kicked me in the shins.
4: Look, it was an aggressive tactic that I don't back down.
1: Yeah. I feel you're trying to get me to react. But I'm not, fuck you.
4: Yeah.
2: But speaking of reacting, I don't know why I tried to make that a segue.
4: I loved good. It. No, it was
2: we
4: good.
2: Started to chat about the show, mm-hmm. which is then when you went like way back, something that your mother did.
4: Yes.
2: And then you dropped a sporting bombshell
4: us.
2: So tell us about this foray into comedy, starting back from when your mother saw a psychic.
4: Yeah.
2: Well, unless this is giving away the show.
4: It's not, because it's in the first, like, 2 minutes of the show.
1: Right.
4: And it's because the show is stand-up comedy, but it's more of like a storytelling and it's based off how when I was 13 years old, my mum went and saw a psychic, which all mothers should do, I think.
1: Yes, yes.
4: And the psychic said that Jenna was going to be a star.
1: Yes.
4: And which is, like, the coolest thing you could ever hear.
1: What a burden.
4: I know. I would rather hear that something bad's going to happen.
1: The therapy thing sounding like relevant already.
4: Yeah. Hey, up here in this brain, it's not good. But at the time, I was actually training to go to the Olympics in hurdles.
1: Oh, how wild God. Is that?
4: Yeah.
1: I'm going to be a hurdle star.
4: I was like, well, that makes sense because that's what no it brainer. Is.
1: Yeah, right.
4: But then had a big injury and had to quit. And so then ever since then have been trying to figure out what the star future is.
1: And is your mother still with us?
4: Yes, she dropped me here. Shout out Janelle, listening in the car.
1: Hi, Janelle.
2: Janelle, I promise we'll try not to swear.
1: I would love to get Janelle on the phone because I'm wondering now if Janelle has some psychic readings unfulfilled. What do you think?
2: Does she feel like the reader was a hoax?
1: You're getting there with your comedy career, let's face it.
2: They didn't say when you become a star, so that's it.
4: And there is a big, I mean, hey, no spoilers, I guess, come to the show if you want to hear what happens.
2: Oh, yeah, because I would like to know, but I'm sure you'll share in the show, like what happened from hurdles to comedy.
4: Yes,
2: But look, this, I like the line here and it just says, order a bloody lobster in a bloody glass, babe.
4: Yeah.
2: So, because I was going to say, does a lobster in a glass mean something? But
4: So it came about a few years ago, my friend, I asked them if they wanted a drink and they were just taking forever to answer. And so I said, what do you want, a bloody lobster in a glass or something? And ever since then, we're like, that's so fun to say.
2: It also
4: means like, just order whatever you want. Who cares?
2: Yeah, who cares?
1: I'll have the lobster.
2: Yeah, in a glass.
4: Exactly, in a glass.
1: That's great. I do that to friends if they say, I'll buy you a drink or I'll get you this. I always respond with, I'll have the lobster.
4: Yes, beautiful.
2: Oh, you go top shelf.
1: Yeah. Well, it's like, I think it was an old-fashioned thing as well.
4: Definitely.
1: That if somebody was shouting, you know, the joke was it was socially unacceptable to order the most expensive thing on the meal. Which probably back in the day was the lobster.
4: It was.
2: Yes.
4: Surely it still is. I don't know what else would be.
2: In my mind, it's the expensive thing.
4: Yeah. Yes.
2: That or, I guess, the most fanciest cut of steak.
1: Lobster in a glass, I immediately, you know, tonight we're doing this thing where we tell each other what's in our brains when we hear words. So we started off talking about anus and penis.
4: Perfect.
1: And because Kate's got a story about that, which we would save for after your interview.
4: Yeah.
1: And I said, I immediately think of somebody putting their own penis in their anus.
2: Yeah. Oh, wow. Yeah. Very long. I think it's something I think of a bum.
1: Kate, you said you think that as well. Don't abandon me here.
2: Yeah, I did. Well, then I agreed.
1: Thank you. But when you say lobster in a glass, I think of prawn cocktail.
4: Yeah, yes, I see that.
2: But
4: I see that.
2: Can I go lesbian woo-woo here?
4: How dare you on this radio station?
2: I know.
1: You're not going to tell us your star sign, are you?
2: No, it's Capricorn. It's
4: Scorpio for me.
2: That makes Aries. Me think of lobsters. It's a bit like. But without having seen the show, and also on the concept of if you're out with friends, what do you want? A lobster in a glass. I don't really eat shellfish in that, like, it just all seems a lot of hard work. But thinking on it,
1: your lesbianism is really coming into question tonight.
2: Yeah, I know. But I'm just thinking now in a kind of a woo-woo way.
1: Yeah.
2: To peel the lobster and go into all the little intricate holes. That takes time.
4: Yeah.
2: But then the reward is there.
4: So
2: I'm thinking just like life and and if you're...
1: You've never eaten a lobster.
2: And if you're, whatever. If you're hanging out with friends, it's like, okay, a quick drink, you could down that in five and say, see you, bye.
4: Yeah.
2: But the lobster, it takes time. You're there, you're engaging, you're shelling. It's a bit messy, but, you know, anyway, that's my contribution.
4: No, I like it.
1: That is a very woo-woo-y...
2: Well, you know,
4: it's beautiful.
2: Yeah. My other thing was that how often do you read the full length of someone's biography?
4: Oh, never. And I would hope not because, as I said to you before, whenever for bios for shows.
2: Or the byline of the footer of an email is what I'm saying. How long do you scroll down? You said you're a bad speller.
4: Yeah, you did. You read it all to the end.
2: And I'm also a bad reader because at first I actually read your name and thought, that's a great show name, because I read Jenna Suffren.
4: Yes, yes. It's good. I do get that.
2: And as I started to write last night, hi, Jenna, my brain also went like, oh, that's like saying hygiene. And then I was like, I can't read.
4: You were like, pun city,
2: I'm
4: let's go.
2: I'm missing everything. But I did love that I love that you had a little humorous anecdote about yourself in the signature on the bass.
4: Yes.
2: Look, you are going to be battling, dare we say, with a sporty crowd. You are doing a little bit of a spot tonight.
4: Yes.
2: If anyone wants to catch you, where can they? And then let's talk about the times and the location of the show tomorrow night.
4: Yes. Well, tonight is just a good chat comedy. Just a 10-minute taster, will you? What's the taster of a lobster, do you think? Prawn.
2: Yeah, prawn cocktail.
4: So tonight's the prawn cocktail. Tomorrow night is the lobster, which is at Good Chat Comedy at 8:30 p.m.
1: That's so exciting. On Caxton Street, isn't it?
4: Yes.
1: I want to ask a little bit more about getting into comedy and how did you find it? Is the show a stand-up show as such?
4: Yeah, which is the first time I've done a full hour of stand-up because I come from more of a theatre, one-person play vibe background. Mm. So this year I decided just going to strip it down, do stand-up. So it's fun. I mean, the real answer of why I started comedy was I went through a horrible breakup and I wanted to impress her.
1: Right.
4: And here we are. 6 years later.
2: So it worked.
4: Oh, no, she never spoke to me again.
2: Yeah, okay.
1: That's so funny.
4: But I like it.
2: Yeah.
1: And what was the thing that you thought, like, what was the impressing thing? Was it that you always said you were going to do it and never started it? Or
4: it was exactly that.
1: Right.
4: Do you know my ex? You've been chatting.
1: No, I'm very perceptive about things.
4: Yeah.
2: I was like, I'll show you. I'm going to be a star.
1: Yeah.
4: Yeah, yeah, exactly.
1: Have they slid into the DMs since?
4: Yeah. But not in a fun way.
1: Really?
4: Because I did a show last year, 2 years ago.
2: Did they get referenced?
4: I will never name anyone in a show, but it will be
1: referenced. Okay, Taylor Swift.
4: Yeah. Don't you dare. But the show, because when we broke up, the Sunday I did stand-up comedy for the very first time.
1: Yeah.
4: The Monday I got made redundant from my job, and the Thursday she dumped me. So this play was based off that week.
1: Right.
4: And it was like me in my living room having a mental breakdown while trying to go viral online with comedy.
2: Because you still had to become a star.
4: Because I had to become a star. And I had so much time on my hand. But she messaged, and this was like 3 years after we had broken up, because I was like, I'm ready to do the show. And she's like, I hear you're not over the breakup. And was talking about the show and was like, you know, I've heard about the show. Or if you need to meet up and talk about it.
2: It's just I wrote it when we broke up.
4: It's just about that, because it's a very funny time in life for that to happen. Yeah. And then I just responded. And I was like, nah, babe, I'm good. And she showed up to the show.
1: Oh.
4: Brought two friends though, so that's three full price tickets. So in the I kind of win
2: booking fee.
4: Plus booking fee.
1: That is so great. Was it unnerving having them?
4: Oh, it was terrifying because she was in the second row.
2: Did you reference that they were in the room?
4: No, because she would have loved that.
1: You know what? I think that you were lucky to get out of that one.
4: Oh yeah, I think when you look back at those relationships and you go, huh? I also moved in with her after 2 weeks of knowing her. It was one of those lesbian ones.
1: Good on you. You're loser.
2: How long was it from moving to dumping?
4: 3 months.
1: Oh, wow.
2: If you can get something this good out of 90 days.
1: Yeah. I hope you've raised your standards.
4: I have a beautiful girlfriend now, Tash. We've been together for 6 years.
1: So. There you go, you see?
4: Yeah.
1: Yeah, you dodged a bullet there.
4: I did.
1: Coming to the show, that's
4: wild. And it wasn't reserved seating. Yeah. She didn't need to sit in the front
1: really?
4: Row.
1: Really? No, that's
2: that's very bold.
1: That's a statement, to say the least.
4: Yeah.
1: Well, good on you. Good on you for drawing a line in the sand. And congratulations on all you've achieved.
4: Thank you.
1: Despite your very disappointing never going to the Olympics hurdle career.
4: I know. I think I would still be pretending to be straight if I went to the Olympics. Oh,
1: dodged a bullet there as well.
2: Yeah.
1: Look, it's been really great to chat to you, Jenna. It's Jenna Suffern we're talking to, whose show is Lobster in a Glass. It's here in Brisbane for one night only at the Good Chat Comedy Club, 8:30 p.m. 28th of May. We've got to let Jenna go because...
2: Well, Mum's just around the corner.
1: Mum's around the corner. And we've got to get to... You've got to get to a little spot at Good Chat as well.
4: I do.
1: You can go to jennasuffern.com, JennaSuffern.com for all the details about the show.
4: Perfect.
1: Look them up on Instagram as well.
4: Yes.
1: And definitely follow and support young Aussie comedians because... They are
2: top shelf.
1: Top shelf.
4: Yeah.
1: And so much more interesting. I emceed a Bris Comedy Fest.
4: Oh, great.
1: Late night stand up the other night. And it was really, really great. And
4: oh, great.
1: Some of the talent is just outstanding.
4: Oh, amazing.
1: And so witty and clever.
4: Yeah.
1: Yeah, it's so refreshing. Have a great show tonight.
4: Thank
1: you. Thanks for your time, Jenna.
4: Thank you so much.
1: We're going to go to a track called Emotional Baby by Jean. And we'll be back after this. Dykes on Mics on 4ZZZ. Enjoy 94.9.

0: Come on, y'all deep. Y'all are crazy, man.
1: I hit a roo, and I killed it.
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1: I almost died.
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6: Oh, we've returned. 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Enjoy 94.9. We've been teasing about the... Oh, I just hit the microphone with my hand.
3: You're so excited.
6: I was so excited. I went to do a hand gesture like there is a crowd in here, Kate, but it's not. There is no... I went full radio jock and I went to do hand gestures.
3: Oh, you're still after big money, big radio.
6: I'm still... I've been chasing big money, big radio all my life.
3: Yes.
6: By absolutely never, ever sending any sort of professional...
3: thing to anyone.
6: To anyone, yeah. Yes.
3: well, we've been spruiking the poo and peen.
6: We have been... We did suggest earlier in the night that we did have two things on our mind. One was the peen and one was the bum hole. And then we decided to say, what comes into your head when you think of those two things?
3: Yeah.
6: And I get very anatomical about it.
3: Wrapping the peen going up into its own bottom.
6: I'd love to know why your mind bends in certain directions. Mm. You know, why...

0: Why do we always end up talking about poo and pee?
1: I don't think there is enough room on the text line to to digest why we end up talking the way we're talking. But 0420 626 733, why does your mind make these random associations?
0: Can we go to something random that I think, I can't remember if I've brought it up here before, about going to the toilet when you're a dongle card carrier?
1: Oh.
0: Well, okay, I'm going to go there anyway.
1: So you were saying, can we bring it up? And then you said, well, you brought it up.
0: I'm not sure. I'm not sure if we've discussed this before on air.
1: Oh, right.
0: About going to the loo as a dongle owner, possessor.
1: I don't have lived experience.
0: No, neither.
1: Yeah.
0: So obviously, us women. Oh, was that a random flash?
1: Mm.
0: We would sit down to go to the toilet. Yes, correct. Mostly.
1: I don't know why though.
0: As ladies.
1: Well, I use that term ladies quite broadly.
0: Sometimes you go sit down on the toilet, it might be just a number one.
1: Yes.
0: And then it's like, oh, hang on, I think there's a poop.
1: I see what you're getting at.
0: So if you've got the dongle and you've gone, okay, actually I just extended my question further.
1: Yes.
0: But you're standing up to do a wee and then you suddenly think, oh, I need to do a poop. So you've got to suddenly flip around and sit down.
1: Yes.
0: I know some people do sit down when they're a dongle owner. But what... So worse, if you're out somewhere and you're weeing at the urinal, then you've suddenly got to run into a stall.
1: Into a stall.
0: But my theory, and I don't know about anatomy and maybe I'm thinking generously about penis sizes, yeah, but I always thought, oh, if you sat down to do a wee and you had to do a poo,
1: yeah,
0: and maybe it, even worse if it was a bit diarrhea-y, could the poo go on the dongle flapping in the toilet?
1: I think you can pull it out of the way.
0: Well, that's the thing that always... I think that's something I'd always thought of since a young age.
1: But if it both comes out at once,
0: yeah,
1: because we all know that we've had that experience,
0: yes,
1: where we have...
0: I don't know why I feel like I'm getting embarrassed discussing this.
1: The dump truck has unloaded at both ends at the same time.
0: Yes.
1: Yes.
0: Do you think there's much chance, or am I just like my idea of anatomy is really off? I mean, it's probably quite separate
1: but
0: areas.
1: Kate, if you've got the dongle, you've got an inbuilt hose. So my thing is, you could, like,
0: wash it.
1: If you think of the diarrhea as if it was the flames of a fire, and the peen could be, you could direct the hose towards the flames and curb the.
0: But what if you're sitting down? I think I need to stop talking.
1: Well, I think you'd have to have a certain. I don't think you'd have to be flexible. I mean, I think if you had an erection, that'd be terrible. I mean,
0: see, it's all such uncharted territory for me. I just am like envisaging things that probably anatomically don't align quite.
1: Well, I don't understand.
0: But I mean, you're trying to put a peen in a bum, or in your own bum.
1: Well, and I'm wondering how restrictive the erected state is. I'm not sure about that.
0: Oh, I don't think you'd be able to bend it back.
1: Well, I think it doesn't. You can't bend it. Like, you probably can bend it.
0: Like Beckham.
1: At the base, but probably not up the middle. Yeah. It probably becomes more of like a joystick rather than a balloon animal, you know? I think it, yeah. That's what I'm saying.
0: Oh, that's
1: hilarious.
0: But
1: anyway, you've got this story.
0: Well, I do. It's just Australians going rogue again. Of course they're from Australia.
1: Australians going rogue in third world countries.
0: Oh, yes. Well, and look, I'm not saying anything because anything else could have occurred, but I'd say on this occasion perhaps some alcohol was involved.
1: Yeah.
0: A raucous Australian traveller has been detained by police for allegedly exposing his genitals multiple times while walking around a famous tourist hotspot.
1: Oh, where? Bangkok?
0: So, close. Thailand's infamous Bangla Road nightlife strip in Phuket. So it's a 400-metre pedestrian-only strip. At nighttime, it comes alive with neon lights and transforms into a lively adults-only hub with go-go bars, strip clubs as far as...

0: I can see. Now, this fellow, I wouldn't be surprised if he lost his membership because he was wearing only a Collingwood Football Club jersey.
1: Oh, gosh.
0: No underwear, and was walking down the streets giving the thumbs ups to the camera, lifting up his shirt to all and sundry passing by. And there is a photo where you can see on the back of his legs what appears to be feces smeared all over his legs.
1: Oh, he's shat himself.
0: Yeah, so he's stumbling along, then actually is sexually harassing a woman by touching himself. And then the police later arrived and took him to the station.
1: It kind of undoes the whole kind of men's rights movement about them being hard done by when there's actually whole tourist strips dedicated to their sexualisation of women.
0: I know, yep.
1: Isn't it? It's like, well, yeah, I get it. Hashtag not all men, but what about the giant tourist destination in Phuket?
0: Yes.
1: Where a guy's walking around getting his dick out with shit on his thing and the whole setup, the whole street is set up.
0: Oh, yeah.
1: For, you know, to degrade, you know, for their gratification.
0: Oh, yeah. And it's like, when do people think, oh, it's funny, we want to see your dick slinging around in the air? So he was flashing everyone, thinking he was hilarious. He had the poo on the back of the legs. And some have said, mate, perhaps that's why the underwear was missing, because he's taken it off but then forgot to put it back on. Clearly very drunk. And this comes not too long after a tourist was doing some naked posing on a public beach in Phuket. And then in another country, some people were in Bali recently found themselves in hot water because they were nude in public and were accused by local police of filming some pornographic content out and about.
1: How lovely. Well, public nudity in Thailand, you get fined $5,000 baht.
0: Yes.
1: $5,000 baht. What am I? $5,000 baht.
0: And I translated, I did the exchange already, 215 bucks.
1: I know.
0: It's not much.
1: It's not much at all. It's not much. Not much punishment for making everyone look at your inadequate
0: your
1: schlong.
0: Your shit-covered dick. I'm sorry, but come on.
1: I don't think you are.
0: Oh.
1: Oh, we should go to some...
0: Come on, people. Text us in something better than that.
1: I don't know that they can.
0: Bloody Eddie Maguire or who. We know we've got listeners down there in Nam. Boot him out of his membership. He's a disgrace to your team.
1: Get that Collingwood shirt back off him.
0: Well, actually, I don't want to see him any more naked, but, yeah, maybe just chuck him a Bintang singlet or something.
1: I mean, really the sensible thing to do would be to take the shirt off.
0: And, yeah, keep put your legs through the armholes.
1: No, keep your pants on and use the shirt to wipe the shit off your leg and put it in the bin.
0: But maybe his undies and pants were all full of
1: That's what we think
0: already.
1: Of the pies, yeah. Anyway, we better go to some music.
0: Yeah.
1: Dykes on Mics here on 4ZZZ. Enjoy 94.9. If you're travelling...
0: Take spare underwear.
1: Try and not further shame.
0: Yeah, just don't get so rat-arsed you don't know what you're even doing.
1: Further shame our lovely land.

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1: We have returned. It's Dykes on Mics here on 4ZZZ. Enjoy 94.9. We just heard from local band Dirty Linen with Leave Me Alone, and Dirty Harry there with You.
2: You.
1: I think it's a... anyway, back to you, Kate.
2: Well, back to you.
1: We've got some movies and some TVs on the rise.
2: I thought after all that complaining about the enhanced fellas and the dick and poo.
1: Oh, we should
2: go into some Wallawa.
1: We should get some Wallawa talk.
2: Yes.
1: Well, it's not Wallawa. It's more like just all round GAY.
2: I watch
1: documentaries. I can't, you know.
2: I love a documentary.
1: I've watched the Kylie documentary.
2: Yes, that's on my This Weekend when I've got a day of nothing.
1: Yeah, it's really lovely, actually.
2: And I think that they've also, I think I saw a thing yesterday that they've also this week releasing her last concert tour, like, on Netflix as well. Mm. I think I did see that.
1: Oh, great.
2: I could confirm that, but I read it loosely. But look, what I come a guts up in my kitchen on the weekend.
1: Did you? Yes. Come a guts up.
2: And what I would like to say, why? And I clarified with my bestie.
1: Slipped on the butter?
2: This was a slip. It was not a fall. So, as you know, the last couple of weeks,
1: yes,
2: I have been like...
1: Flat chat.
2: Yep. Like the candle is both ends.
1: Yes.
2: The thread has been pulled.
1: Yes.
2: I realised in about a space of 14 days I'd been home for about three of those.
1: Wow.
2: So by the end of last week I was like, I need to do some proper adulting.
1: Yes.
2: And I got up Saturday morning, I went to the markets. I had food in the freezer that I'd cooked.
1: Yeah.
2: But I didn't want just another reheat. Mm. I wanted some fresh vegetables, some nice fruit. So I swanned about and I did that, and I went to the man and got my kombucha in the glass bottle I can refill. Came home, had a coffee, put washing on. Then I started on the kitchen. And I looked at my little dining table and I thought, you need a little bit of a wipe down. I haven't figured out what works on this material yet, but I'm going to try some Mr. Sheen. I went back to the 80s. And let me tell you, it came up a treat, but a bit of residual must have gotten onto my timber floorboards.
1: Wow.
2: I went off to the other room, put clothes away, came back, and one second I was up, the next I was down.
1: You were Tonya Harding it.
2: I was on thin ice, which is a segue to where I'm going next. Basically, I sat there. Frankie was not that much help, like with the actual heavy lifting of me off the floor. But he did hear the noise and came running straight to me and lay down next to my leg while I sat there to assess if I could stand up on my foot for a minute. Then I had 5 minutes of crying because I'm like, this is pathetic and this sucks that there is no one to help me.
1: Yes, yes.
2: Then I bum scooted over to the rug because I didn't want to risk standing up and slide again. But in short, couple of purple toes, a swollen foot, the hips whacked out, the knees pulled out.
1: Right.
2: And so then I sat down on the couch and proceeded to watch a very straight new series on one of the pay channels called Off Campus. You will hear about it nonstop now. It is about ice skating. It is in college. It is a guy and a girl. Not to be confused with Heated Rivalry,
1: right,
2: which I've not yet watched, which is the gay boys.
1: Yes, yes.
2: I actually really love this series and it there's many books to follow, but from that I have been getting fed a lot of things, one being a couple of sapphic ice skating new books.
1: Great.
2: And a new series that's in production for a TV series, which is a sapphic basketball.
1: Great.
2: So for people that want to get more about everything, so first I'll tell you about a new rom-com that's in production called Courtside. excuse me. It is going to be based around a Wellawa rom-com, centering itself on some openly queer WNBA players, Gabby, Therese, and Sid. And it's being written by one of the writers of Abbott Elementary and a queer non-binary filmmaker, Carly Usden. So it is still in production, as I said, at the moment. excuse me. It's described as a modern sports romantic comedy set in the world of professional women's basketball. So it's going to follow the players. There's an injury. There's championship dreams. Probably, of course, there's going to be romance amongst the teammates. This is all we know so much so far about that one. It's in production. I believe that maybe Jennifer Beals is somehow involved. Also being adapted for TV, excuse me, by Megan Rapinoe and Sue Bird is another book series called Cleat Cute. So that is being produced by those two. It was a book series that came out a couple of years ago, Queer Romance, telling the story of two young soccer players. So if you can't wait for the TV series, go and check out the Cleat Cute books.
1: Cute.
2: And next year we have Skating the Line coming out, which is a Wallawa ice hockey again.
1: Oh, wow.
2: It's obviously a trend at the moment, yes. The college sport. I know a lot of people call the men's ice hockey the boy aquarium, so I want to know what we're going to call the women's ice hockey.
1: I see.
2: The rink.
1: Well, that's good. The more Wallawa content out there, the better.
2: And I love all TV genres, especially a terrible, like, college rom-com, like a Enemies to Lovers or whatever. And this genre is just going berserk in the book world, and I'm loving seeing it coming into the TV world, and especially with some queer characterisation as well.
1: Amazing. And look, if books and the like are slightly not your thing, I don't even know if we can get Pornhub in Australia anymore, can we? But if you can, I don't know, they banned something. Pornhub Sapphic is on our shores.
2: Ooh!
1: Pornhub has launched its new site designed for women-loving women audiences dedicated to lesbian and non-binary content and creators. Pornhub Sapphic. Look, I find that interesting, but anyway.
2: Yeah, like, is it going to be just people that have created, like, here's these videos and they're very awful and fake, or is it going to be more realistic?
1: Well, Alex Kekesi, VP of Brand and Community at Pornhub, that would be a business card to remember.
2: Yeah, EP back Pornhub.
1: Yeah, said Pornhub Sapphic was created in direct response to feedback from lesbian, queer and straight women who told us they wanted an experience that felt made for them.
2: Yeah, okay, yes. Well, that's the truth, isn't it?
1: Yeah, well, we'll see. I don't know.
2: Watch this space.
1: Who's in control? Who's making the money? Who's making the decisions? Sapphic creators include the Jelly-Filled Girls.
2: Ooh.
1: Oh, well, anyway, look, all I'm saying is who's in control, who's making the money.
2: I know, yeah.
1: And look, yeah, I'm sure there's a way to investigate. If you like to watch porn,
2: yep,
1: I'm sure there's a way to investigate if something is ethical or not.
2: And I will say, if anyone else out there has found any, like, of this genre rom-com series that already has been created and wants to share, text us in 0420626733. And I did forget, there is one non-binary character in the off-campus series, so it's not totally straight.
1: Yeah.
2: But it'll be fun to see some more queer-based stories in this kind of genre.
1: Oh, and thanks for all of the people that have texted in already. Hi, Shane. Thanks. We just played the song that they were going to request, so wow. There's more psychicness going on here, Shane, than we anticipated. Super exciting. Let's go to some music. We'll be back after this. This one's for Mianjin at the moment.

0: shout out to Nikki, who after a 2-decade break is back as a subscriber. Thanks so much, Nikki. Good to see you again.
1: We're back. Dykes on Mike's 4ZZZ. Enjoy 94.9. It is the state of orifices.
2: Oh, it is. I can't believe we're topping and tailing tonight with sport chat.
1: I know.
2: Look, we do bring this up usually each year, I suppose, when there's big sporting events. And, of course, the State of Origin commences tonight. Millions of Aussies are settling in to watch the teams. I know, I think there's a bit of hoo-ha about the teams. So it could be an interesting match, which can obviously, you know, sometimes there's a bit of drink
1: with
2: that.
1: Hasn't even started yet.
2: There's excitement. Well, it's starting in a minute. 8 o'clock, maybe.
1: 8 o'clock?
2: Yeah, okay. Well, I thought it was already underway.
1: They've moved it to accommodate our show.
2: Yeah, but, oh, you are so right. Oh, my God. But, look, obviously there's friendly rivalry, but often there's, you know, a lot of viewing is in pubs, there's drinking. And, unfortunately, what happens that our data does tell us that for many Australian women and children, the game, like, and we've got three in the series, can mark the start of quite a dangerous escalation period of violence.
1: Yes.
2: The spike in DV, and I should have put a trigger warning out for this segment. We are talking about some things that might be impacting people. The spike in incidents on Origin Night is, as I said, it is backed by actual research. So La Trobe University found that during sporting events like State of Origin, there's a 40.7% average increase in domestic violence and a 71.8% rise in non-domestic assaults. That was in New South Wales. That stat was done a few years ago now, so it more than likely has changed since then. Calls for assistance can skyrocket from 30 to 70%. Lots of different people from different organisations speak out about this. And it's not really because of the game, but as I said, like alcohol consumption, potential gambling losses, just the high emotion of a sport that people get really passionate about are often cited as triggers for these increases. And, you know, we've got, you know, a couple of weeks to get through for this. So sometimes, what have we got here? A misconception that the stress of a losing team or a big loss is the root cause, but other people say it's not necessarily that, but that can amplify things. So there's obviously some numbers that people can use, to call if they are going through any situations where they need some assistance. So for Women's Line, you've got 1-800-811-811. 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There's Lifeline, 1311-44. 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And, of course, if you are in any kind of emergency situation, you've got 000 to ring as well. But, yeah, it can be really challenging, these periods. And we're told to check in on friends, call out disrespect, and ensure that celebrations do not put women at risk.
1: Yeah, that's right. And go the Maroons.
2: Oh, boo, Blues. Sorry. It's my birth state. I've got to go there.
1: You've got to go with your birth state, don't you?
2: You do. And it saddens me that I have now lived in Queensland longer than I lived in New South Wales.
1: Well, it would sadden you when you know New South Wales' record as well.
2: Well, I'm sorry that in the women's State of Origin just this year, New South Wales won.
1: Oh, yes. Well, they have won. Yes. Yep. All right.
2: But look, enjoy your sport in a friendly way, and as it said, call out your mates that are being drongos. And yeah, if you do have any friends or loved ones that maybe you know are in some tricky, difficult situations in their home domestic life, do check in, give them a ring, phone them during the match.
1: Yes, or that's after. Right. If it's safe to do so.
2: Yeah,
1: yes,
2: of course. Yes. Of course.
1: Now, look, the other great thing about the station that you're listening to, aside from listening to us carry on like pork chops for the last hour, almost 2 hours, is that you can be a part of 4ZZZ community. How do you do it, Kate?
2: Well, look, you would do that by becoming a subscriber to 4ZZZ, and you can do that by simply jumping online to the website. 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You can also do this if you would like to talk to an actual real human. Such a rare thing these days, but look what happens when you chat to humans. 3252155, you can phone reception Monday to Friday, 10 to 4pm. And you could even pop in if you want to see where the magic happens.
1: Yes.
2: 264 Barry Parade, come in.
1: Z Towers,
2: become a subscriber. You can check out some merch down there, get yourself a tee or a sticker.
1: Yes.
2: And, you know, then you can text us in. Your name will come up. Well, you can request a song. You can get some great sub discounts around and about. And you can get that warm inner glow. What more could you want on a stormy, rainy night
1: this
2: than a warm inner glow? And what I love the most, and what a lot of our subscribers and listeners say the most that they love about 4ZZZ, it's just different. You get such diverse music, announcers, different shows, everything, you know, every 2 hours is something new, not chained to, you know, the commercial kind of sameness
1: yes.
2: that you might get. And, you know, so much music you hear first at 4ZZZ, actually, you know, we have so many bands that, you know, credit this station for being giving them opportunity to have their music heard.
1: Yes, indeed. Somebody's staring at us through the window. They want to be a part of 4ZZZ. I reckon they already are.
2: Oh, yeah, okay.
1: Yeah.
2: But, yeah, subscribe. Look, and anything, you know, that there's a certain amount you can do as a tax deduction as well before the end of the financial year.
1: My gosh.
2: You want to offset some of your your high wage.
1: That's right.
2: Just give a big chunk of it to us.
1: Sounds good. Right. Well, we might go, and I'm just going to program on the fly.
2: I'll do it.
1: We've been Dykes on Mics.
2: Yes.
1: We're here every Wednesday here in Meanjin on 4ZZZ. Monday nights, if you're listening down on Joy. Somebody messaged me that was in Melbourne on Monday night
2: really?
1: And said, I'm listening to you.
2: How fun.
1: They said they got in the car. They got in the car and the car turned on and the radio turned on and they heard my voice.
2: Oh, did they think they'd rung you by mistake?
1: They thought they'd rung me by mistake.
2: And hey, NAM listeners, check out our guest from tonight, Jenna Suthern, whenever they've got another show down there for some comedy. You do not want to miss out. Amazing stuff.
1: Yeah, absolutely, absolutely. Let's go to...
2: Yeah, what are we going
1: to
2: have?
1: Well, I don't know. I think we'll go to this. It should
2: okay.
1: take us right up
2: nice.
1: Until time.
2: Well, I'm off trivia-ing next week, so
1: All
2: I'll
1: right.
2: be back in two.
1: All right. See you then, Katie.
2: Bye.

0: At 4ZZZ, we acknowledge the traditional owners of the land on which we broadcast. We pay our respects to the elders past, present and emerging of the Turrbal and Jagera people. We acknowledge that their sovereignty over this land was never ceded.
1: And we stand in solidarity with them.
2: I feel now like a person who wakes after a healthy, restoring peace. I have a feeling of rejuvenation and efficiency. I feel light. I feel well.
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11: Thank you very much, Dykes and Mikes, for the 2 hours of lesbianic brilliance. 27th of May, our last show in this grid here at Queer Radio. My name is Blair. I am your host tonight. I use pronouns he, him, or they, them. I am joined in the studio by a person who looks brilliant for having spent 2 days having to people with other people in conferences. Hello, Brody.
12: Hello. How are you tonight, Blair?
11: I'm well, thank you. All the better for seeing you.
12: Always, always.
11: And we did, and Nick ran his first 4ZZZ announcers meeting.
12: Yes, he did, which I was fashionably late for.
11: And he said, I want to wrap this up by 7. Do you know what time the meeting finished?
12: What time?
11: 1900 hours on the dickety dickety
12: dot. Perfect. How
11: perfection.
12: Good. And my pronouns are they, them.
11: Thank you. And you're wearing one of our fantastic 4ZZZ t-shirts.
12: Yes, I am.
11: Celebrating our First Nations communities.
12: I am. It's one of my favourite ones.
11: I don't have that.
12: You don't have
11: that.
12: This one?
11: No, because I think they were very, like,

0: The Stolen Generations, delivered in the House of Representatives by the then Prime Minister Kevin Rudd in May 2008. So we're going to have a focus towards reconciliation. Brodie, would you like to introduce our special guest co-host tonight?
1: Yes, we have the absolute privilege of having the incredible Raja Clay to be joining us in the studio tonight, who has also spent Monday and Tuesday at a conference pretending to talk to people. And it's an absolute pleasure to have Raja here. How are you tonight, Raja?
2: I'm good. Thank you so much for having me on the show tonight.
0: It's lovely to meet you, Raja. Your family name, though, is pretty bloody famous. The Clay Mob. How many of you are there?
2: So for me, I'm the 11th and the baby in my sibling group. I think my mum had a similar number in her sibling group. And our grandparents were Fred and Iris Clay, who you may have known as the Freedom Fighters as well, from Palm Island.
0: It's an absolute joy to have you here. Thank you very much for helping us commemorate, remember what Reconciliation Week means. The two points we have, there was the referendum in 1967. I was alive, but I was not quite five. So
1: no comment.
0: Definitely is not something I actually had on my radar at the time. That wanted, it was a very simple proposition. Shall we count our First Nations and Sea peoples as part of the Australian population? Because prior to that, the Commonwealth Government said you're just part of the flora and the fauna, which is just weird.
2: Yeah, it's odd to think that they couldn't conceptualise that we were humans and people as well. And actually, I randomly heard this little snippet from a Malcolm X video the other day, and it was something, they did something very similar, or essentially the same thing in the US with the African Americans, that they had no rights and weren't seen as humans either, and could be sold and traded as commodities.
0: As commodities, yeah. And it's the referendum with the greatest yes vote, which is fantastic, was over 90%. But what got me was there were still people who voted no. It's like, how can you not? But anyway, the other part of Reconciliation Week, and we will commemorate it very big time here next week on Queer Radio, the 3rd of June is Mabo Day, the day that the High Court handed down in 1992 that the legal fiction of terra nullius, a land nobody owned, was complete bull. I've got to be careful because our boss, our station manager, Nicholas, has given us a lecture tonight about swearing.
1: Yes,
0: but then
1: I know.
0: Again, shit is possibly not considered swearing anymore.
1: I don't think it is.
0: No.
1: It's coming from someone who tries really hard and takes all my strength not to swear whilst on air, so.
0: It's great. Well, Raja, we'll be chatting to you and having you input to the show, which is fantastic for you being on. You already have input to the show because about a quarter of tonight's playlist is Raj's fantastic playlist.
1: That's exactly what I said when Raja sent it to me yesterday. I said, bloody great songs there.
0: Banging playlist, Lum, one of our fantastic queer radio team, chimed in when they saw the run sheet.
1: Very true.
0: So anyway, we're going to kick it off with a big track, but we do have one other guest. I should pre-announce that right now. Robert Moscolino from Queensland Council of LGBTI Health will be chatting to very shortly, discussing MPOX. There is an MPOX survey out at the moment, but we need men who are having sex with men to please take part in this survey so that the uptake of the MPOX vaccination and other things can be decided. I just want to very quickly say I'm going to play Yothu Yindi's Treaty, the Filthy Lucre radio mix, which is almost surprising that that is over 30 years old.
1: It's like, how old is it?
0: Well, it's over 30. It's like,
1: say, older than me.
0: Yes, it's older than you, okay? It's older than you. And we're still arguing this. But the track that follows that, just really quickly, Miss Kanina's Black Brittany, that's one of your choices. Really quick, why?
2: I think it just speaks to, like, Miss Kanina's just an incredible artist generally. And I think, you know, honouring black women is

0: something that I try to prioritize. And so, yeah, I think this song is just empowering. Yeah, calls it out and is, I don't know. Yeah, thank you.
1: We'll go with stuff with Yothu Yindi, Treaty, the Filthy Lucca Radio Mix.

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0: 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We have drop-in spaces in the valley for all queer and gender diverse young people aged 12 to 24. It happens every second and fourth Monday of the month from 12 to 2pm. So come along and join us for a free barbecue lunch, games, chill spaces, showers, as well as a community closet. 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We look forward to seeing you there. 4ZZZ cares about our communities.
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8: You were listening to one of Raj Clay's choices of our music tonight, Miss Kanina's Black Britney from 3 years ago, I think, roughly, Raj? About three, isn't it?
9: Yeah.
8: And started with Treaty by Yothu Yindi, which is over 33 years ago. Older than Brody.
9: Yeah.
8: You have to wiggle your diggle, my darling. Mike Three's being itself again.
9: As always.
8: As there we go.
9: To hold it.
8: And tonight, we do have a query tonight. You're looking after social media tonight,
9: yes,
8: Brody.
9: Yes, I am. What a different time.
8: Do you want to fire the query out on air before we go to our guest, Robert?
9: Our query tonight is, what steps would you like to see being taken toward reconciliation?
8: Meaningful reconciliation, I could have put in there as well too. Real reconciliation.
9: I can add that in.
8: You could do that. 0420 626 733 if you want to text it, or our socials, Queer Radio Brisbane, Facey and Instagram. The voice you heard there announcing that they were from the Queensland AIDS Council, well, that shows you how old that Queer Radio sting is. Robert Muscolino from the Queensland Council for LGBTI Health, welcome back to Queer Radio.
10: Thanks, Blair. Nice to be back after a few years. And I've been on the show maybe three or four times in the past. But, yeah, it has been a while, so thanks for having me back.
8: That's great to talk to you tonight. We are discussing Mpox. Now, we have, when Mpox first happened, it was called monkeypox, but that is a real misnomer. But it's a much handier term to call it Mpox. And part of the reason I want to talk to you tonight is there is a survey that QC LGBTI Health, Two Spirits, First Nations and Sea Peoples Outreach and Health Service for our community, and coordinated with the University of Queensland. So there is a reason why that survey exists. What is that particular reason, Robert?
10: So Mpox has been around, well, at least in Australia, from 2022. I think in May 20th was our first case in Australia. Inevitably, that moved to Queensland, and we had community transmission around September of 2022, just before our Pride Fair Day, which was a bit of a concerning time. So we've seen some spikes and some decreases in numbers over the past few years since 2022. We're obviously QC and Two Spirits really want to be on top of what's happening in terms of the virus. So essentially the whole purpose of this survey is to better understand community knowledge, attitudes, awareness, and vaccination uptake. Well as trying to feed into a fourth iteration of our Mpox campaign.
8: Sure. Now, the first vaccines weren't that long after Mpox came to us. So it was about end of 22, I think, was it? Was the first of the...
10: Yeah. And there was a bit of a kerfuffle because a lot of the southern states were getting a lot of those doses, and Queensland and some other states were getting very few. But we were getting cases of Mpox at that time, so we had to sort of really work together with different stakeholders to try to get those extra vaccinations to Queensland. Today, in the last few years, we've had ample supply, so there's no issue in terms of Mpox supply. And there's quite a few clinicians and pharmacies now even actually supplying free vaccines. Uh-huh. However, in some instances, some private clinics and pharmacies may charge a small consult fee.
8: Sure.
10: But at many clinics, you can access the free vaccine as well as a free consultation.
8: Just on that, the Queensland Council for LGBTI Health has the QCGP Plus clinic on Brunswick Street in Fortitude Valley. Is the Mpox vaccine available there?
10: It's a good question and a difficult question to answer because we've had just some very recent changes with the clinic. So I'm not going to refer anyone to QC GP Plus right now. However, there, if you do visit, and I'll show you the link later, I'm sure you'll share it on your socials, there is a link where you can access all the pharmacies and clinics around all of Queensland, in fact, all of Australia, in one handy location. So there are multiple locations, including some GPs, but mostly they're sexual health clinics or more sort of, you know, clinics where you have a high caseload of gay men attending.
8: Sure. And in a way, if you're saying this is available freely through pharmacy, it's exactly the same as getting flu vax, because it is flu season and this is the time to get flu vax. So getting an mpox vax, if you identify as a male who is having sex with men, and we should break that down, that this is not discriminatory as such, it's just men who have sex with men, they are the ones who are being affected by mpox. So gay and bisexual men, trans women, non-binary people, anyone who's been sexually active in the last 12 months, this survey is aimed at.
10: Correct. However, with specifically referencing vaccination eligibility, because there are strict guidelines around eligibility, so you must be gay, bisexual, or any man who has sex with men. It could be a sex worker, a sexual partner of a man who has sex with men, so a gay or bisexual man may have a female partner, so they'd be eligible as well. People living with HIV, and people planning to go overseas as well, because we're seeing sort of high numbers overseas still in certain places. So that's the strict eligibility. And I'll give you a bit of a, when you're ready, I can give you a bit of a rundown of what mpox is for those of us who don't know. So as you mentioned, importantly, some people may know it as mpox, but the World Health Organization rebranded the name, fortunately, a few years ago. So it's called mpox now. So it's a rare viral infection. So it's a virus, primarily transmitted through close physical contact, so which really primarily involves sexual contact. So we're talking about mostly skin-to-skin contact. So if you're sexually active with someone, there's a lot of skin-to-skin transmission. There may not even be penetration, whether it's any orifice, whether it's oral, anal, or vaginal, or wherever. The transmission pathway is essentially skin-to-skin contact, particularly if, obviously, the other person is positive for mpox and has lesions would be the most likely time of transmission. So a little bit of background, just stepping back a bit as well. So this virus has been endemic in Africa for quite a while, mostly central Western Africa. And in 2022, as we discussed at the start, first appeared in Australia, but also other parts of the world. So in non-endemic regions, particularly the USA, got hit pretty hard, including parts of Europe, parts of South America, and of course Australia. And the unusual thing about the virus, which I don't think anyone can answer my question when I do ask, is that these networks where mpox is now transmitting in these more non-endemic countries, as I just mentioned, they're mostly about 95% of cases of mpox are occurring amongst our communities, so gay, bisexual, and men who have sex with men, which is sort of concerning. And that's obviously where QC would step in, being that's our primary you know, target focus population that we sort of care for. So that's what's happened. It's unusual. So it's really important that we're all aware of mpox, particularly if you fall into those categories or those risk populations. And for those who are wondering about symptoms, do I have mpox, do I not? So the most common symptoms are, you know, fever, headache, muscle aches, swollen lymph nodes. So those sort of similar things, typical things of, you know, someone getting the flu. I guess the thing that would maybe separate it from those, from potentially having the flu, is that you get lesions or a rash, like red lesions and rashes, which are often quite painful. So I've heard some from attending some clinical meetings. I'm not a clinician, but I occasionally attend clinical meetings, and you often hear about really painful, excruciating pain, particularly if you have them internally, whether it's your rectum or whatever. So you can imagine how painful it would be in those situations. We're really talking about close physical contact, particularly during sex, prolonged skin-to-skin contact mostly, and that could include, you know, sharing a bed with someone, sharing bath towels or sheets. So just keep that as, be mindful of that as well, although obviously lower, less risk. So they're the main transmission pathways. In terms of prevention, quite easy. Obviously, limiting sexual partners is a great way to limit any STI, right, or mpox. And avoiding close contact if someone is known to have mpox, of course. And the big thing and something that I've done back in probably late 22 was the vaccines. So that's probably our best defense against Mpox. So there's two vaccines. They're free. In most cases, the consultation will be free. You need to take the second vaccine at least 28 days after the first one. So I had them done in your shoulder. It can be a bit painful and itchy. Mine was actually, well, it wasn't painful, but mine was quite itchy for about 7 days. You'll have a little red sore. You might have a little lump that may appear. Mm. That's quite common. I know I've spoken to other people who that hasn't happened to. So, yeah, and then you get your two vaccines and you get the highest form of protection. You still can get Mpox after having your two vaccines, but, you know, you're putting yourself in a more...
8: Well, you're in a better place of being able to not have the worst of the reactions. It's the same as getting the flu injection. You still might get a dose of the flu, but it will nowhere be as crippling. And particularly and I'm thinking also in our community where we do have people who are compromised, immune compromised, and also just general health levels can be lesser, and there are all parts. So the fact that Two Spirits is a big part of this campaign is looking at our First Nations and Sea people, sister, girl and brother boy communities.
10: And we do have some really clear clinical data that does show that those who have been double vaxxed do have lower duration, your symptoms, your duration of having symptoms is shorter, and the actual, you know, the severity of the symptoms is milder as well. You still can get Mpox, of course, if you've had both vaccines, but you're in a much better place, as you said.
8: And the survey is an anonymous survey. It is really just gathering data to help understand how the uptake of the vaccine is, understanding what people know about Mpox, and this informs clinicians, it informs government, it informs how we work as a community to be able to eradicate this. I mean, obviously, the less transmission, the less opportunity that has to spread through the community.
10: Yeah, 100%, absolutely. So, you know, once we collate the data, we'll have UQ analyse the data for us, and then once we have some research findings, we'll be sharing that with Queensland Health and all our stakeholders, including community, and we'll post that online as well at some point on the qc.org.au website too. So I'll keep you up to date once we get to that.
8: Great.
10: And then hopefully if you know, the Mobic Queer Radio can share that, that'd be much appreciated.
8: We certainly will.
10: Just a few added things about the survey. So it is open to gay, bisexual, cis and trans women, non-binary people, anyone 16 years of age or older, have been sexually active in the last 6 months, live in Queensland, and takes about 10 minutes to complete the survey. As you mentioned, Blair, it is anonymous, so we don't ask for your name. The only instance, if you would be interested, you can go into the opt-in draw to go to win a $50 voucher. So if you want to do that, obviously we need more contact details to get back to you, but if you don't want to do that, that's totally fine. But we do have $50 voucher up for grabs for those who do complete the survey. It just does a little incentive.
8: Do you know how much longer the survey is open?
10: So we're at this point till the end of June. So I have weekly meetings with the UQ research team. So yeah, we're still not tracking as high as we would in terms of responses. Obviously, the more people that do it, the better, particularly, you know, in the regions as well. So if we want to break down any data, we really need a decent sample size to actually, you know, extract some meaningful data. So the more people that do it, the better. If you can share the link to your friends.
8: We have,
10: even if they live.
8: It'll be on the Queer Radio Facey and Instagram, and then we ask everyone to grab that, share it. And
10: brilliant.
8: And if you fall into the categories, as I said, 16 years and over, living in Queensland currently, been sexually active in the last 12 months and self-identify as a gay or bisexual man or a man who has sex with men. Doesn't matter if you're cis or trans women and non-binary folk as well.
10: Correct. That's right.
8: Robert, thanks so much for taking time tonight to talk to us. And it's a pleasure, particularly as we're into Reconciliation Week and knowing how health concerns impact our First Nations communities and the tremendous work that Two Spirits does. And we want people to remember that and remember that it's doing brilliant work. So thank you very much, Robert.
10: Thank you, Blair. Thanks to the team, and try to keep dry for the next few days. That's perfect. Sunshine finally, hey?
8: I think by the weekend and winter will arrive. It does look like it.
10: Yes.
8: And we're going to go with some Jungle Giants. It's the brand new single, A Moment Like That.

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13: Jungle Giants, a moment like that. You're with Blair Brody and our special guest co-host, Raja Clay. There's a lot of people out there texting in, Raj, and also on socials saying you're a star.
14: It's true.
13: It is true. You've snuck back into the chair. They're like, no, not me.
14: You're like, no.
13: Do you notice it's the blackest chair in the room?
14: True.
15: How appropriate.
13: And our First Nations heroine over here decides to slide back into the chair.
14: Because Raj is such a queen.
13: Don't look at me. Sorry. We're playing a lot of First Nations music tonight, go figure, being Reconciliation Week, and we do want to just remind people, we do want your responses to our query. What steps would you like to see being taken toward, and I'm going to put the word in there, meaningful reconciliation? Lum, our beautiful Lum, has said, less tokenistic actions, more listening, and actual actions.
14: Real.
13: And El Sarge also, just want to acknowledge, thanks very much for all the points. It was lovely. You've gone back into the text line and went, oh, yeah, all of those points that El brought up about the conversation we just had with Robert from QCLGBIL's about MPOX. Yeah, Robert actually did hit all those points. So you'd think he was actually the senior health officer.
14: You think so, yeah. Yeah.
13: Guys, right. He's certainly good at that role.
14: He is a
13: certainly
14: bit.
13: Good. Hey, we're going to play another batch of songs honouring the start of Reconciliation Week. The first two are choices from Raja. I love the fact that you chose Homecoming Queen by Thelma Plum. Thelma is a brilliant performer.
15: She is. She's a lovely person too.
13: And she has a tour coming up.
15: She does. She's just announced an acoustic tour. I think, it'll be... I'll just try and find the dates. It's later this year, maybe in August?
13: Yeah,
15: I think
13: it was second half of the year. Yeah. Because it's only just been announced this week.
15: Yeah.
14: Like, I think maybe yesterday or today.
13: Yeah.
15: Is the closest show on the Gold Coast, though?
14: I think so. Let me... Yeah. I'm just trying to see if I can find it.
15: If you get a chance
14: now
15: to get down there, you should go see her.
13: Cool.
14: Yamundi and...
13: Oh, that's
14: the
13: nice.
14: Gold Coast. No, not even the... Just Yamundi, I think.
13: Oh, it's Yamundi.
14: No, the Gold Coast there as well, yes.
13: Yeah, you found it. Cool.
14: Yes.
13: Nice. But the first track we're going to play is a slightly older track, but man, it hits. It hits. Ziggy Ramo and Black Thoughts. What is that one? Why was that choice for you?
15: I think I chose this song because it's hard to put into words at times the, I guess, the breadth of feelings that you have as a black fella with all the different varieties of experiences you have, because it's, the experience of racism is so broad and it has such a big impact. And I chose this song because I think it really succinctly talks about what, you know, black fellas are thinking about and what they're feeling.
13: I totally endorse this is a brilliant track. It does require very strong language and content warning. So again, acknowledging our First Nations and Sea People listeners, there will be subjects raised here which may cause some distress, but it also will cause distress to cis whiteys as well too, because you've got to be confronted with the history of this country. Australia has a black history. Black Thoughts, Ziggy Rama, followed by The Homecoming Queen.

0: race.
1: 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And yet we are 25%, a quarter of those Australians, locked up in our prisons. And if you are a juvenile, it is worse, it is 50%. An Indigenous child is more likely to be locked up in prison than they are to finish high school.

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14: You're with Blair Brody and our special guest co-host Roger Clay, who is programming, to quote, a quote, banger of a playlist. Raj, thank you so much for Ziggy Ramo and Black Thoughts. You said you have seen him live.
15: Yes, I've gotten the chance to see him live a couple of times and brilliant. Yeah.
14: And also featured the voice there of Stan Grant as well. I think probably Australia's leading First Nations journalist, but academic and thinker and philosopher from that strand. Because I remember young, bright Stan Grant as, you know, when he, you know, yeah, lost it, lost the plot. But that was also what happens when you go into media and TV does that. I have had a former big name star of, you know, what we would call soapies say, I was a dickhead. He said, but you put any other 18 or 19 year old on the cover of TV Week every other week and see what happens to them.
16: Truly.
14: Bruce Samazan. There you go.
16: Very nice. Wow. Very nice.
14: Yeah. We also had Thelma Plum, Homecoming Queen, and my choice, because I wanted something that dovetailed beautifully with Homecoming Queen, Emma Donovan taking the fantastic Take Me to the River. Her album is out, brand new. Out now. We keep just running out of time, but I've got to mention a couple of events that are happening in the next couple of days. Queer Sister Smackdown is running through the head-to-head-to-heads. It's round four. It's Anthems Week this week. I Am and Charity and I've got to pronounce this correctly because it is such a clever name. Mar-a-Lago. It's so clever.
16: It's a very clever name.
14: It is such a clever name. There, that's the Sporties. Currently, it's week four of the head-to-head-to-heads. Also happening tomorrow night, Alt are presenting a fundraiser for Valkyrie at Hello Gorgeous here in the Valley. Go and support community, particularly when raising funds to keep members of our community here and thriving. That's a big thing. And also, what happens on a Thursday night out at the 4305, Brody?
16: Karaoke at Benny's. You stitched me up there at the 4305.
14: So did Kiddo.
16: At Benji's is karaoke.
14: Yes, I did that for you.
16: My face was like, hang on, I'm so confused.
14: Of course you're confused, honey. We're going to go to another track. This was one that dropped 2 weeks ago. This is the local First Nations artist, Arina. Ariana, sorry, forgot the I's in there. Ariana, A-N-N, Ariana, or Ariana, depending if you say Anna or Anna. You say Anna. Tomato, I say tomato. You say potato, I say potato. Potato, tomato. Let's call the whole thing off. This is Hearts Collide. And then we're going to go, some really nice folky stuff. Neon Signs, Wishful Thinking, featuring Makara Kelly. You're on Queer Radio. It's our Reconciliation Week commemoration here at the Zeds.

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19: Into the second hour with Blair and Brody and our special guest co-host, Raja Clay. Raja has been adding some much-needed First Nations content to Queer.

0: dick.
1: You'd look like Lady Gaga in the telephone video.
0: That's true. I would. I think I'd rock it.
1: Very good. Thanks, Raj, for the two of the three tracks you heard before 9 o'clock. I threw in Take Me to River for Emma Donovan, the classic. It was in the tip of my tongue. Who originally did that? It'll come back to me at a time I don't need it. No, not going to go there. Homecoming Queen, Thelma Plum, You Chose, and Ziggy Ramo, Black Thoughts, Reconciliation Week. That query that we are asking people tonight, which I think really is aimed mostly at non-Indigenous people, and saying, what steps would you like to see taken toward meaningful reconciliation? I think for Black people, for First Nations and Sea people in this country, you could say, how long you got?
2: Yeah.
1: How many volumes of this encyclopedia do you want? And how many pages of text am I putting out? What would be a key thing for you to say steps taken toward meaningful reconciliation?
2: I think it's learning to and finding ways, safe ways to sit with the discomfort and the hard things that you do hear. Because, you know, it is distressing and I can't imagine, you know, what it is like for non-Indigenous people. But, you know, I've had a few friends that have gone on a journey of learning, and it was really, like, it was difficult for them, but I think something that got them through that was finding safe spaces for themselves as non-Indigenous people to, like, sit in that discomfort, discuss that discomfort with other people. Having a buddy on that journey, I think, helps making sitting with difficult things easier. I'm going to be cheeky and just say,
0: do it.
2: You know, governments and policymakers and decision makers have a lot to answer for, because we can talk about reconciliation as, you know, this really nice thing to do, but we actively have governments across this country and internationally that are, like, systematically removing and violating the human rights of Indigenous people across the world. So I don't really know how well we can have the conversation of reconciliation if we can't... if our decision makers and policy makers can't even reckon with the truth of the history of Australia.
1: Truth telling is one of the three pillars of the Uluru Statement from the Heart. Was treaty and truth was in there along with voice. Now, the Australian people, in their infinite stupidity, said no back on the 14th of October 2023. If I can borrow Franklin Delano Roosevelt, a date that will live in infamy. You know, that to me was one of the saddest things this country has ever done to its First Nations people. Particularly as since then, nothing has happened except backward steps, as you've pointed out quite clearly, have happened. So we need to listen. One of the big gifts that I've got while I've been, you know, near 15 years I've been here doing Queer Radio is interviewing and talking to First Nations people from arts, music, theatre, community activities, activists, was yarning. The opportunity to sit and listen to someone else's story, listen to the things that affect them. And as the late Harvey Milk said, they can't hate you if they know you. So stop being, you know, an invisible and painted invisible and painted as the other. It's much easier to hate people. That's what the right does all the time. It's what Senator Parasite does all the time. That's what she does all the time.
3: I did my best.
1: What?
0: Nothing.
1: Okay. All right. Music, these ones are my choices. They're First Nations. Golly, our First Nations quota sitting at 75% at the moment.
0: Look at us go.
1: Because I also played, we had Ariana, Hearts Collide, and the Neon Signs, non-First Nations, Wishful Thinking featuring Macara Kelly, because it felt really nice to back up with Ariana's Hearts Collide, so that folk rock stuff from local, both local acts. Another local act is Gloves. And I love the way her name is spelled, G-L-V-E-S, and the beautiful sound. This is Time.

And then another First Nations artist of both First Nations and Sea People descent, gender non-conforming artist Kayan, and At Least For Now, Queer Radio. And thank you very much to Eve of Mount Gravatt for becoming a 4ZZZ subscriber. 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
11: Some beautiful tracks there. I hope we haven't lulled you too far into sleepy mode. You're not sleepy, Brodo.
12: Brodo. I like Brodo. That name. Brodo. Brodo.
11: I call you, Brodes, Brodo, Brodo.
12: I like it a lot. It kind of sounds like I'm from Lord of the Rings.
13: I used to call my nephew named Brody Brodo.
12: I like it.
11: So tonight with your two coordinated co-hosts, Blair and Brody, we have Raja Clay as our special guest host. Are you enjoying your radio? I mean, it's not the first time you've done radio, I know that, but...
13: I am. I'm having so much fun. It's been great to be with you again, Blair, and hanging out with Brody.
11: Yeah, because you hang out with Brody at conferences.
12: Yes.
11: A lot.
12: I've been with Raja, all this week, so...
11: Cool.
13: Third day in a row.
12: Yeah, honestly, it's great. Let's go for the fourth. I'll see you in King George Square.
11: You're listening to Kayan, at least for now, and Gloves, Time, beautiful, beautiful tracks. We've got some really cool stuff coming up in a moment. I don't want to sort of preempt that because we've got another one of Raja's choices coming. A few other events to let you know about. No Phones, No Fascists, Countercultural Convergence. Anna from...
12: Radio Reversal.
11: Thank you. I could see it in my head and I was going to announce another show on Triple Z that has the letters RR. That's Natalie Molyneux and Regurg Radio on Z Digital at 9 o'clock on Sundays. Wrong one.
12: Lots of love, Matt.
11: Yes. Also to Anna and Jono Sri Ragnathan. This is an opportunity to gather in someone's backyard in Holland Park West. No phones, no fascists. An opportunity to share art, music, conversation. Be neighbourly. Who says neighbourly?
12: Neighbourly.
11: Simpsonsy? No? It's something else.
12: Gosh, I can't remember. It's in my brain somewhere.
11: Yeah, where's my pop culture reference kid? You're here.
12: It's really dependable on my pop culture knowledge, so...
11: Another thing that's happening tomorrow, that was Friday night, and also happening tomorrow night, QC LGBTI Health and Two Spirits Community Pizza Night. So members of the Two Spirits community, so brother, boys, sister, girls, get down for some free pizza and talk to community. We were talking about yarning before, Raja, so this is one of those cute opportunities to meet up at the Auntie Dawn Daylight Room at QCGP Plus Brunswick Street in the Valley. Rainbow Families Youth Group has been getting underway. It's meeting again. It's happening pretty much once a month on a third Friday of the month. I think it is, yes. Is that right? Are we third Friday this week? No.
12: No, it was the last
11: fourth.
12: Friday.
11: Well, the fourth, the last Friday. Yes, yeah. Fourth Friday.
12: Wow.
11: It is. They're out at Honored Social Enterprise Gym at Kapalalalaba. Kapalalalaba. Kapalalalaba. Great friend of Triple Z now that she has gone off and is making her way in commercial radio. We still love you, Jackie Cowan. Little J. And Little J's Vintage Market Enterprise is at Bizzle's Garage, Latrobe Terrace, Paddo. It happens once a month, and that's when it's happening this Saturday. Great way to support, support independent people doing good stuff, recycling things. Recycling stuff. All good. Can I squeeze one more in? Yes. Trans Justice MeEngine organising and training meeting at the ETU office at the QCU building, which you know nothing about at all, Brody. Not at all. You're not married to someone who's involved with the... Well, you're not technically married, but may as well be.
12: I hope you're listening, Josie.
11: At the QC down Peel Street in South Brisbane. You're a union wife.
12: I really am.
11: Yeah,
12: I really am.
11: A union wife. There you go.
12: Runs in my family too, so.
11: That's true, yes. So I discovered the fact you went to two Labor Day celebrations.
12: I've gone to the Ipswich one every year since I was in a pram.
11: Yeah, and you were also at the Brisbane one on the Monday.
12: Surely was, but then I had to go to burlesque class afterwards. Bad mistake.
11: By mistake. That's Trans Justice, Me and Jen Organising and Training is on Saturday morning at the ETU office in the QCU building on Peel Street, South Brisbane. Save Victoria Park, Barandam Action Hub happening every single Saturday morning, streetside gathering, but things are looking grim at Barandam at the moment because the fencing's gone up, which was pretty rude the way it was done this week. But then again, it's the way the LNP works in this state. Pretty rude. Saturday afternoons, Brisbane Inferno, fortnightly social soccer at Perry Park. There's a few more Saturdays. We're going to reserve that for the next break after these music. Dobby featuring Baka, who I love. She is fierce. Baka. I can't breathe. Don't really think we need to preface too much of this, but I want to give you the space, Raja, to talk about this choice.
13: Yeah, it was a song that came out in 2020 as an immediate call to action and a response to the Indigenous... Well, not just the Indigenous deaths in custody in this country, but I Can't Breathe is the same words that George Floyd in Minneapolis said before he was murdered, and David Dungay in Sydney was murdered.
11: By... the police. Let's not gild it or shove it under a carpet.
12: Yeah.
11: They were killed by the police. This one will require a bit of a language warning. And again, the content is a bit strong. So if you do feel upset or this could trigger you, please come back. Actually, come back in about 10 minutes because straight after this, I'm going to play the new track by Cuckoo Coco, another episode.

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drunk silence, turn it up, track some, that song, kid. Read my rights, stand with a wrong bid. And I just took flight like I'm long gone shit. Losing my sight, my brain absconded. At least it sounds tight how I responded. Despondent on the reg, I choose to take no.

0: Hi, I'm Adam Goods. Each year, National Reconciliation Week takes place from May 27th to June 3rd. 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This National Reconciliation Week, let's reflect on the relationships Australians and First Australians share. 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
4: 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Hey, it is Reconciliation Week with Blair Brody and our special guest co-host Raja Clay. There's a fabulous photo of us that
5: there is. 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
5: To the fire extinguisher. Perfect selfie point.
4: See, good. And our query this week, we are asking about your response to Reconciliation Week. What steps would you like to see being taken towards absolutely defining reconciliation, definite reconciliation, not just words, actions? What would you like to see take that's going to be meaningful? We had a couple of super duper tracks there, brand new, this absolute spanking brand new, so new it's still got the cover on it, you know, plastic wrap still hanging around the edge of the, you know, the whatchamacallit, bottle, you know, when you unwrap the plastic off a bottle thing. Anyway, mine, just me.
5: You lost me.
4: Okay, Cuckoo Coco, another episode, and that came off the back of Dobby, I Can't Breathe, featuring Barkar. You said you met Dobby?
6: Yes.
4: You met Dobby,
6: I met
4: Roger?
6: Dobby, the same night that I got to meet Ziggy Ramo.
4: Oh, that was a big night.
6: It was Big Sound, I think, in 2022, and they played at the Prince's Consort.
4: Mm-hmm.
6: Incredible.
4: Have you met Barkar?
6: No, I haven't had the opportunity to meet her yet. But I did see her when she played at the Bright Side.
4: Fierce. Absolutely fierce.
6: Barkar, if you're listening, I'd love to meet you one day.
4: Okay. That's a call out. That's a shout.
5: Let's make it happen.
4: We had some awesome texts in from people supporting this fantastic station. Yeah, it's just the best to have people like Rita and Alan and Gavin and Nathan and Rock. This time yesterday, Rock from Frankston supported
5: us.
4: Hell
5: yeah.
4: Frankston.
5: It's
4: a long way away.
5: It is. And if you'd like to support 4ZZZ and for us to be able to see who you are, you can subscribe to us.
4: Exactly.
5: And you can subscribe. I lost my words. My brain went off.
4: Cool. Last few events to mention on Saturday night. Out and Harry Kay are doing another one of the Splash Out Bride Cruises, starting at the City Botanic Gardens River Hub. Also on Saturday, it's this month's Heel Fire Club, A Galaxy Far Away.
5: How exciting.
4: I wonder why.
5: I wonder
4: why that's the theme.
5: Who
4: says
5: knows?
4: He's sitting here in his Mandalorian and Grogu t-shirt.
5: And knowing the incredible Hellfire organisers, I wonder.
4: This is the way.
5: Stay tuned for the next Hellfire too, by the way. Mm-hmm. I have secrets.
4: A Galaxy Far, Far Away is at Paddington Hall, Caxton Street. Bris Bears. It's Dancing Bears with friend of this show, DJ Galleon, in the Bunker Bar down on stairs of the Sporties. Brisbane Hustlers, this is the big one for the year, apart from when they play rugby. But the Hustlers annual trivia night is not to be missed. It is a fierce competition. Don't look at me like that. It was discussed But yeah, nothing came of it.
5: I heard nothing out else.
4: But yeah, there you go. Nothing came of it.
5: All right.
4: Mainly because maybe other things happened.
5: Life.
4: Annual trivia night at North Rugby Club out at Waverley. Get out there and support the Hustlers. It is quality. Precious, a nightclub for everyone at Spice Nightlife in the Valley every Saturday night. And Drag Brunch Club, brunch with Bite at the Clavan Gardens every Sunday morning. 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
5: True.
4: What a perfect time to go out.
5: And there's just one other event I want to mention on Friday night at Come to Daddy. It is the Keys to the Kingdom pageant.
4: That didn't come up on my events. I don't know why it's not there.
5: I don't know why either.
4: Why either? Is it the final or is it we just...
5: We're working through it. So this is still the heats. It's about three weeks in.
4: Drag King competition.
5: And I would also like to quickly mention that for the first time, there is two kings through to the semi-finals of Queer Sister Smackdown at Sporties. Congrats to Zelfia Mann and Himbo Jones.
4: Round of applause.
5: The kings are taking over.
4: Also, every Monday night at Kings Beach Tavern on the sunny coast to coast drag queen bingo happens. And Rainbow Families, every Tuesday, playgroup at Neil McCrossan Playground in Paddo, that's opposite Lang Park. It's the same big park that you'll actually find the Paddington Hall in, where Hillfire is on Saturday night.
5: Yes.
4: And all of that jazz. Thank you. If you want to know any more about those events, Brody's put all the links up there for you. I haven't played Sylvie for a couple of weeks.
5: Been a while.
4: 3 weeks, maybe. I'm missing out on my Loki fix. Yes, please. This is the new one for Sylvie. It is Desire.

0: Tomorrow's also LGBTQDV Awareness Day. And played this grab from Ben Bjarnason, who founded LGBTQDV Awareness. And just remember that in our community, violence does happen in our relationships, and we need to stop that.
1: So the day started in 2020 to highlight domestic and family violence occurring in LGBTQ plus communities and the urgent need for our communities to have access to equal, safe and inclusive support. Landmarks are going to be lit up in rainbow colours around Australia and internationally to help shine a light on the issue. We've also got a lot of workplaces, frontline services and universities holding education sessions or undertaking other activities throughout the day. Domestic and family violence disproportionately affects LGBTQ plus people, and the most recent studies have found that over 60% of LGBTQ plus people have experienced domestic or family violence. But despite that, many aren't aware that what they're experiencing is domestic or family violence, or they don't know where to go for support if they do need it. There's all the tactics of abuse that are seen in heterosexual relationships, but there's also several unique methods of abuse for our communities. Threats of outing a person's sexuality, gender identity, isolation from LGBTQ plus friends, verbal abuse related to their gender identity or restricting access to gender affirming care or medications. The person using violence might tell the victim that police or support services are all homophobic or transphobic and they won't be believed or supported. A victim might not recognise that certain experiences or behaviours actually constitute domestic or family violence. There's poor recognition of domestic and family violence within LGBTQ plus relationships by services and police. Fear that their sexuality or gender identity would be exposed to their family, their friends, their workplace if they were to report. Or there's that fear of homophobia or transphobia from frontline services. So we need to upskill and build capacity of frontline services to be able to provide equal, safe and inclusive support. And when we have conversations about domestic and family violence, ensure that the voices and experiences of LGBTQ plus people are included. And we also need to educate ourselves about the signs and what you can do to support that person experiencing the violence or abuse. Conversations around LGBTQ plus experiences of domestic and family violence can be rare if they happen at all. So we created something to try and change that. So the Foundation's first e-learning program was for frontline workers, which was launched last year, and thousands of frontline workers around the country have completed that, which will contribute to better experiences for LGBTQ plus people reporting DV. This year, we're launching a second module, which focuses on building safer, more informed responses in settings outside traditional frontline services. So it's really for family members, friends, work colleagues, businesses, community organisations, or anyone who wants to understand how to show up better. Unfortunately, there are a lot of barriers for LGBTQ people accessing support in those regional, rural and remote areas of Australia. For people who aren't out, there can be that fear that if they were to report that their sexuality or gender identity could be exposed. There may be no services that are accepting or inclusive of LGBTQ plus people and no access to safe or emergency accommodation if they need to escape violence.

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1: Very punk rock.
2: Or triple Z.
3: Hey. Hey there. Hey you.
4: You're hey
3: back
4: you.
3: With, hey you, you're back with 4ZZZ.
4: Yeah, you're listening. I'm looking at you right now.
3: Yeah, I'm looking right at you. You're here with, my name's Dane. This is...
4: Claire.
3: That's Claire over there. And
4: this is Dane.
3: my name's Claire. What you just listened to... Wait, back at Palantiri, by the way, I forgot to say that.
4: Palantiri, the show that's...
3: so good at this radio stuff. What you just listened to is Your Gate's Okay on Itaru by Cowpers. did I do that okay? I just said it. Wait, it's like not in English. Okay, that's my mistakes. Okay, I don't want to. And then before that, we listened to. You give it a go, Claire. I thought it was like, just like, you know, that emo thing where it's like a bunch of words like that.
4: Yagate suku ni taru.
3: Damn, I did really bad. I said it so insensitive. I said, I'm sorry, audience.
4: it's okay. If you want to see how it's spelled, look on our
3: You'll forgive me instantly. Before that was I don't know about you, my body show. Before that was Minotaur by Sinus Poison. Before that it was 1 million dysfunctional families versus A Trip to the Circus by Harold.
4: Yeah, and before that,
3: Always More Often by Raina Maria.
4: We tried playing Maria and Elsie's by Stockholm, the new track. I was talking about it before you went into the bracket, and the song was not loading properly.
3: It was being weird and going for 31 minutes.
4: So we skipped it, and we will come back to it in the future.
3: But yeah, you know, we're having a sleepy night here, 4:30.
4: I just had a Coca-Cola for the first time in like yonks.
3: Really?
4: I had a Sprite earlier to keep me up. Yeah. I had my first HSP that I count since high school.
3: Wow. A day of, not first, but like...
4: A day of awesomeness.
3: First for a while.
4: Yeah, I've seen 5 people eat burritos in the past 24 hours.
3: That's ridiculous. Way too many.
4: Actually, no. If I'm not kind of visually seeing the eating of the burrito, there's been like 8 people.
3: Yeah, I've
4: eaten
3: burrito.
4: Burritos in the past 24 hours that I've encountered, and it's making me really crave a burrito.
3: Happening?
4: I think tomorrow I may make a trek to GYG.
3: That seems like the right move, because maybe these people all know something that you do
4: people
3: not.
4: People always talk about GYG versus Zambrero, and I'm always pro Zambrero because it's from Canberra and I'm from Canberra. And it just seems more awesome because GYG seems like GYG, but then low-key GYG kind of hits.
3: Why can't we just have both?
4: We could have both. We could...
3: It's a fake war.
4: Do you remember that one like YouTube thing that used to be really popular in like 2015? Was like epic meal time. And then they mix all the burgers together into like a big lasagna. And it'll be like infinite Big Macs and then like Big Mac sauce. And then they'll put like cheeseburgers and like...
3: It's like a mukbang.
4: No, but then they cook it into like a giant lasagna and then they eat it. you could do that with GYG. And
3: that's a smart idea. We'll do that during the next bracket, and then when you come back, we'll have that to eat.
4: Yeah.
3: Into the mics.
4: All right. ASMR. No jokes.
3: More music.
4: Yeah.
3: More music.
4: Next one is A Withered Joy by I.O. New one.
3: Send it.
4: Send it.

0: Hey, you're listening to Palantir here on 4ZZZ.
1: Yeah, how you doing? Yeah,
0: my
1: good
0: name's
1: night.
0: Claire.
1: My name's Dane. What we just listened to was Fatigue by Oslo. I really enjoyed that.
0: Before that was... Do you want to announce this one?
1: I can announce this one. Language warning for the word I'm about to say. Whores Will Have Their Trinkets by Arrows.
0: Yeah.
1: And before that it was To Think, To Feel, and To Suffer by Stockades.
0: And... Before that, A Withered Joy by I.O.
1: Beautiful bracket. Yeah. I really enjoyed it.
0: It's a lot of Australian emo. And then I.O, I think it might be Canadian or something. I don't remember.
1: Canadian.
0: But it's like experimental, awesome, like super technical drummer guy. It's like this guy that's just really good at drums.
1: Every band needs one.
0: Yeah.
1: Well, is it just one person?
0: I think so, but they like does music with other people, like guitar players and stuff. And then Stockade, I've listened to that song before, and I've never known Stockade was Australian until just then. I was looking on, if you don't know, there's this guy in Adelaide called Emo Corpita. He's like this guy.
1: He's a dude, yeah.
0: Yeah, on the internet that has a social media page where he posts about emo music as Peter Griffin from
1: Family Guy.
0: That's the thing. I've never seen the show, but and it's like pretty big following. I think like 50k followers. Anyways, this guy's got like an Australian emo playlist, and I was looking through it, and then Stockade was on there. I was like, wait, I know this band, I know this song.
1: Isn't it beautiful how communities can bring you to things you wouldn't otherwise find?
0: Anonymous Emo Corpita, who's not so anonymous to some.
1: Anyway, we're nearing the end of our tenure. Well, not really. We still have an hour left.
0: Yeah, we've got an hour left of our last graveyard show.
1: Yeah, that's what I meant by nearing the end, is that we're nearing like the end and but new beginnings.
0: Yeah, it'll be fun. I think, well, it'll be a lot more easier for us to talk about philosophy more concise and less sleepily.
1: Oh, I'm so sleepy right now.
0: Yeah, so it'll be fun. If you've been enjoying what you've been hearing, if you've been tuning in the past 2 months... Definitely tune in for our new time slot.
1: Yeah. And also, if you like 4ZZZ...
0: 10 to midnight Thursday.
1: I didn't mean to cut you off. 10 to midnight Thursday, that'll be yours.
0: Yeah, and if you like 4ZZZ...
1: And if you like 4ZZZ, what should you do, Claire?
0: Send them a love letter. Give them a kiss.
1: Send us a little kiss.
0: Oh, you can subscribe.
1: Ooh,
0: Help us with the dollar bills in our pockets. Jokes.
1: Yeah,
0: that's not what
1: not
0: the money
1: pockets.
0: Goes towards.
1: It's the pockets that get spent instantly on creating good community radio.
0: Everyone here at 4ZZZ is a volunteer pretty much. It's all for the love of the game. And then I think it was like the stats were like it cost $90 for every hour of music of community radio. But then there was a study by Monash. I think if you listen to other 4ZZZ shows or like you follow them, you'll probably see people talking about this.
1: Everyone's talking about it.
0: Yeah, because there was a study by like Monash about community radio. And turns out community radio is awesome for the music industry. Who knew?
1: Yeah, it brings... $153 million dollars of added value to the music industry in Australia, which...
0: That's a lot of money.
1: I honestly put most of the emphasis of that onto Palantir.
0: Yeah.
1: That's a joke. But 4ZZZ is obviously a huge part of that.
0: Absolutely.
1: So come support. We'll stop plugging now, unless you want to.
0: Reclink. If you don't know,
1: if
0: you haven't been following 4ZZZ every year, there's like a cool event called Reclink where it's like industry versus like music scene people play footy, and nobody actually plays footy.
1: Yeah, we just
0: like
1: we
0: it's just music people who like never played sports or played footy playing footy on like a field for the love of music. So there'll be like 4ZZZ people. I think Jordan from Sonic Alien might be playing. And then there's, like, people from, like, bands and stuff. I think 4ZZZ is part of, like, the I don't know, industry side, music side. I have no clue how it's grouped.
1: We should really
0: Yeah, last year, there was a lot of promo about it, and it was, like, Sacred Hearts and stuff were playing, and now they're in Melbourne. But no, Reclink's cool. I think it might be... Is it, like, a charity or, like, fun? I actually don't know.
1: It's okay. It's just cool. It's a community event. And I'm going to try to be there.
0: Yeah, I'll try and be there to watch, not to play footy. You will never catch me playing footy. I did not sign up for Reclink for a reason.
1: Don't want to get killed.
0: Anyways, you could come watch other 4ZZZ announcers play footy. Cough, cough. Other people. You can try and scout us in the crowd, and you've never seen our faces. So,
1: 50.
0: If you've just been listening to Pale Interior of Claire and Dane, you can try and spot us in the crowd, and you'll be like, damn, so many faces.
1: There'll be two people.
0: And you'll realize how awesome community is, because there'll be so many people, and not just the two of us.
1: No, it's really good.
0: Yeah.
1: Anyway, Fortripus is amazing.
0: Anyways, we were saying, if you want to support, definitely subscribe, or just text in to show your appreciation.
1: Yeah.
0: Yeah. It's good to know if people are listening out there at this early hour of the day.
1: Early hour. Should we finish up our final, like, sort of philosophical conversation we were doing?
0: Absolutely.
1: Before and then the last 3 hours.
0: If you just tuned in, we've been talking about Mark Fisher and capitalist realism and some other things, timelines of philosophy, blah, blah, blah.
1: Blah, blah, blah.
0: And now we want to talk about hauntology.
1: Okay.
0: Links into Mark Fisher. Mark Fisher on hauntology.
1: Do you want me to lead this part off?
0: Sure. Let me pull it up. My headphones right now, they're like trapped on... The wire's trapped under the chair, and I'm sitting on the chair. So I'm like holding it in a very strange position.
1: I'm
0: going
1: to handle the talking
0: for
1: a minute.
0: So you talk for a sec while I get my headphones out.
1: Do you want to turn your mic off so it doesn't like...
0: No, it's fine.
1: Okay,
0: it's
1: fine. Might be too loud. All right. Okay, Mark Fisher, as we've already talked about, just kind of like this guy...
0: This guy?
1: It's a philosopher and a Marxist from...
0: I sped run that.
1: Yeah, from England.
0: Is he?
1: Yeah, and he's been... He was very active in, like, the 2010s, and then he died, before 2020, I think. Anyway, and his main work, or not main, but I'll say most famous work, is his book, Capitalist Realism, but... We already kind of talked about that for the last 3 hours, and we wanted to pivot a little bit and talk about kind of the other half of Fisher's work, which it's one half of music and Marxism, I'd say. So it's music and his theory of hauntology that he kind of took from Derrida.
0: Yeah.
1: Basically, it's very much applied to music, and it's talking about how... music and trends in style and kind of creativity haven't really been able to progress since a certain sort of new capitalist order.
0: I mean, if we're just trying to define hauntology to start off with,
1: Without Fisher,
0: because Mark Fisher's the guy that brings it into music, but. Pretty much hauntology, I was reading example to describe the basic concept of it. It's let's say you imagine if there was a wife whose husband went to war, but before he went to war gave her a trinket, and then the husband dies in the war, then the trinket is representative of the husband, and then it's representative of lost futures. So it's just kind of nostalgia for lost futures type thing. It's you're haunted by this pervasive present of the past in some sense.
1: That is
0: it's a haunting of being.
1: I believe that's sort of Derrida's sort of use of it. And I guess what you'd say is that Mark Fisher's use of the word hauntology is kind of a bit of a happy misunderstanding of Derrida, in which he's not really going down the same sort of guidelines. He's more talking about specifically music.
0: Yeah.
1: And specifically use of genre and use of retro futurism.
0: Yeah. I mean, he still pretty much builds on that Derrida concept of haunting and ghosts. He writes a lot about ghosts, that word. And then something interesting as well, the word hauntology, when Derrida started it, it was the word in the word in French sounds like the word ontology, which is the study of being. So it's this ghostly being.
1: Yeah.
0: Yeah. Interesting. Anyway, in music, let's talk.
1: I mean, well, it's kind of to do with postmodernity. But think about, has anyone ever heard the sort of phrase genre or movements in art are like kind of, it's kind of like a cycle.
0: Yeah.
1: Like a couple of years ago, we saw, I don't know, like.
0: It's like when Brat became a thing and people were like, oh, this is the comeback of like early 2000s pop, like Kesha.
1: Yeah, what did they call that? No, like the 2010s pop, what was that called? Something recession pop.
0: Yeah, recession pop.
1: Yeah, and then like, and then you kind of like see, oh, Harry Styles is kind of signaling like the 70s.
0: Yeah.
1: While this person is kind of playing with like the 80s synths and the 90s grunge, and we kind of see that there's nothing that ever fully seems specifically 2020s, apart from maybe the merging of different things, which I don't know if I necessarily agree with it, but I think that's kind of Fish's hypothesis about what he's saying.
0: Yeah.
1: And that we haven't like really made a new movement apart from just kind of, yeah, playing with the ghosts of what existed. Yeah.
0: I mean, the site I'm reading, it's kind of talking about vaporwave and talking about how that's like, although it's meant to be like a new age of music, and like it kind of draws on such a mix of genres that it's kind of, and it's kind of central theming is that nostalgia, like vaporwave, like how the way it's marketed, the way it's like aestheticized, builds on that like nostalgia aspect.
1: Yeah.
0: And so it's kind of, in some sense, it's like a parody genre.
1: Yeah, what about like fifth wave emo? Because I know we're emo kids at heart. And when you think about fifth wave emo, it's like the whole idea is it's kind of taking a lot of different traits of emo but combining it with things that are outside of the genre.
0: Yeah.
1: And that's kind of how it's characterized, and that's something that's very modern, and it's completely Hauntology.
0: Hmm.
1: I don't know.
0: But then if you think about that, well, then how can there be something new?
1: Well, I guess, yeah, I think his kind of idea is that there's nothing new under, like, post-Fordism. Like, do you know what that is?
0: There was, like, Ford car factory, blah, blah, blah.
1: Yeah, General Motors.
0: Yeah.
1: Post-Fordism, it's like, Fordism was, like, the initial kind of standardization of, like, factory.
0: Mm.
1: And, like, factory is a standardization of like materials, because it's cheaper and you can do it quicker, and like car parts, like making sure they're all the same, like, you know how like on the speedometer, like all of them go to like 260 or something, and that's because they use the same speedometers like for really fast cars and really slow cars, because it's just cheaper for everyone. And that's kind of, it's like kind of this idea that it's all sort of under capitalism. It's a kind of strange link, but I kind of see it.
0: But then linking into like philosophy of creativity, if you're thinking about Deleuze with like rhizomatic versus arborescent, it's like forms of creation. You can have things like tree-like branch, like which builds off other things, but then you can have other things which are like, it's more like web form, like fungus type links. It's not an arborescent chain of this genre leads to that, leads to that, and this is a blend of all prior genres. It's like this is situated in the interworking network.
1: Yeah, in the arborescent.
0: No, in the rhizomatic.
1: Oh, you're right. You're no, because those would be separate. Yeah. I'm with you. Yeah. So, like, I suppose it's kind of assumed there, yeah.
0: If you had to look at it from like a really broad historical sense, oh my gosh, I got a tickle in my throat. Ah. It's like, I mean, there's never been a two Hollis in the past, right?
1: I guess so. I mean, I guess so. It really depends on, like, I don't know, what sort of music you consume. And I suppose you could probably see the elements in the past, but I suppose in that way, music and other art forms are completely historical.
0: Yeah.
1: I don't know. It's an interesting argument. I don't know if I fully see it. Maybe it's more like a perspective thing.
0: It's like historical, like civilization movements, where you have like classical, you have romantic periods, you have jazz, you have like the birth of like rock music, and it kind of links into technology in a way.
1: Yeah.
0: Yeah.
1: It does. It's really interesting. It's a hard concept, though.
0: Anyways, let's go into some music.
1: Send it.
0: This one, I think, is this still album of the week? Blue Dyna Disc 2? I think so.
1: It might have been last week. I think this week is now Bubblegum Haircut.
0: True. Anyways, Blue Dyna, A Window Broken.

Hey there, you're back with 4ZZZ, Palantiria. How you doing? My name's Dane. My co-host Claire is in the other room right now, so it's just me for now. And the song you just listened to was content language warning for what I'm about to say, I guess. CSM for bullshit. And that song was by The Sound Chalk Makes, and then also it was made by Seven Blair Angels and Pato6P. And before that, we had Enid Clearly. It's a new one I found in the 4ZZZ database. Local. Very cool. Very beautiful. Before that, we had A Window Broken by Blue Diner, which was 4ZZZ's last week album of the year. So if you haven't peeped that out, you should. They're amazing. And then before that, we had Fatigue by Oslo. Doing good. It's 5:13. We've been going since 2 a.m. So we're feeling it. Hope everyone else is feeling it, but not in, like, the sleepy way that we're feeling it, but just, like, in a good way. And we're going to go right now.

listen to more music because we don't really have too much more to talk about, to be honest. That's okay, you know. This is our last 4-hour time slot. So there you go. Anyway, next one up is Diamond in the Rough by Rowena Wise. I had the pleasure of seeing Rowena Wise at a Big Sound. Maybe like, see the I think it was last year. Maybe it was the year before. Oh my god, my time flies. And she was really incredible and a very memorable set. And I'm glad to be playing her on radio today. Well, tonight. Yeah, today. Right. Diamond in the Rough, Rowena Wise.

0: Hey there, Zetters.
1: Welcome back to 4ZZZ.
0: Yeah, you're here with Palantiria. My name's Dane.
1: My name's Claire.
0: Yeah, we're having a good time. What you just listened to was Coburg by Asher Jeffries.
1: Yeah.
0: And then before that, it was Diamond in the Rough by Rowena Wise.
1: These are very different things to what we usually play.
0: I enjoyed
1: that. Fun. I liked it.
0: I mentioned before that I saw Rowena Wise. I like music too.
1: Crazy that.
0: I saw Rowena Wise, like a big sound a couple years ago, and she was really incredible, and you know, it's good to celebrate that.
1: Yeah, and before that, the songs.
0: I think that was the bracket there.
1: Oh, that was the bracket.
0: Yeah, true. Yeah, I already announced the other ones. Yeah, beautiful. We're very sorry, but we're going to have to play some My Cries next.
1: Some screamo music.
0: Some screamo. Usually we try to play that kind of stuff maybe a little bit earlier.
1: During the late
0: in the
1: night.
0: Bracket. And as we cut towards the morning, we usually like to play our bits, chill it out and let the early morning drivers getting to work, whatever you're doing.
1: Yeah. We only got half an hour of our show left.
0: That's true. We're not too early yet, but you know, if you're awake, I'm assuming you're going to going to work, or maybe you're coming home. Maybe you're coming home after a big night out.
1: This is our, perhaps, maybe our last graveyard before we get a new time slot that's 10 to midnight Thursdays, so this may be the last morning you spend with us.
0: Yeah, last morning, very sad.
1: Yeah, unless it's not, and then we come back next week, we're like, guys, psych, it was all a joke.
0: It definitely is. I think it's been confirmed. but yeah, I don't know, I hope you're having a good time. Good way to work, or whatever you're doing.
1: My cries fall on deaf ears, perfect.
0: Yeah, for the morning. We'll listen to this one next. Time Wasted is Time Spent Alone by My Cries Fall on Deaf Ears. It's a demo. But before that, we have a lovely word from the folks at the Australian Tax Office. Sorry, okay. We'll go to that now.
2: The ATO is very concerned to hear of tax scams where people ring up vulnerable Australians and threaten them with legal and police action if they don't immediately pay a debt. These are not calls from the ATO. If you have got a debt, we would have written to you first. If we do ring you, our staff will identify themselves and let you know how you can call us back. But if the person calling you is rude and aggressive, threatening police or legal action if you don't do something immediately, it's not the ATO. If you've got any doubts, please hang up the phone and call us back on 1800 008 540 and we'll sort the matter out.

0: 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How you doing? 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
0: FM. My name is Dane. I'm here with my co-host, Claire.
1: Hey. Over here.
0: And what you just listened to was Rains by Office Dog. And then before that, there was Are You Still Watching by Zalami. And then before that, it was Time Wasted as Time Spent Alone by My Cries Fall on Deaf Ears.
1: Awesome.
0: Really good. Yeah, this might be one of the last times we talk. Maybe second last time we talk.
1: We'll come back to say goodbye later on.
0: Yeah, we'll come back to say goodbye.
1: Yeah, we won't want to leave you all alone, you know.
0: for your morning drives. Let's get back into some more music then, in that case. And next up we'll play Turn by Far Caspian. Sound good?
1: Yeah, absolutely.
0: Sound good. Turn by Far Caspian.

0: Triple Z. For Triple Z 102.1. We're live in the studio.
1: How's everyone doing? My name's Dane. I'm here with Claire.
0: Hey.
1: Hey, Claire.
0: Our show's Palantir, and yeah, this is the last 6 minutes of our show.
1: Until we move to a new time slot. What you just listened to was Marigold and Patchwork by the Appleseed Cast. Blessed emo.
0: Awesome song. I used to listen to it in year 7, and I forgot about it because I thought emo was lame. I got back into the song.
1: Emo was not lame.
0: Yeah.
1: And then before that, we listened to You by Dirty Harry, which is, you know, if you haven't heard that one, then now you have. It's been everywhere.
0: Now you have.
1: Ooh.
0: Yeah.
1: And then I think did we learn to listen to Turn before?
0: Yeah, and then before that was Turn by Far Caspi, a new one.
1: Well, thank you.
0: Thanks for tuning in.
1: If you've been tuning in, thank you for tuning in. If you just tuned in,
0: for the past 4 hours.
1: If you've been here.
0: And we're gonna go into our next song.
1: Our last song, this one is called Red and Blue Jeans
0: by The Promise Ring. Stick around for Cracker Sparrows.
1: Yes, I love Cracker Sparrows.
0: All right,
1: such
0: let's
1: a
0: go.
1: Good morning. Anyway, let's do it.

0: right. Hoist the mainsail, man the brig, beware, language be ahead. Be careful of these murky, dirty waters that we be heading in. This song is rated R.
1: I smell something. I think it's a sparrow's fart. I'm listening to 4ZZZ. Crack a sparrow. And if you couldn't guess by now, I'm Tex fucking Perkins.
2: Yes.
3: Very nice. Very nice. I love swears.
4: Nah.
3: I love it.

0: Good morning, beautiful people. It's Lise here. It's Cracker Sparrow's time. You're on 4ZZZ. It's about 8 minutes after 6 a.m. And some brutal truths from Tex Perkins and Matt Walker. Great song, It Always Can Get Worse. And started the show off with another newie, local duo Stoned and Sober and Riders in the Sky. How's it going out there? Oh, Piling Terriers. I love those guys. Thank you, Claire and Dane. It's been great having you on before Cracker Sparrows. And stay tuned to those guys. They've shifted to the Thursday. They're not coming back at midnight. No, next week from midnight on a Thursday. Piling Terriers, love your work. Oh, what's been happening? Oh, I'm pleased to see the weather forecast. Hopefully after today it might start drying out. I think it's even too moist for Pistol Pete. Isn't it, Pistol Pete? Anyway, oh, yes. No, I've been to TTB Fitness twice this week. Oh, shout-outs to those guys. They're a wonderful station sponsor. I think I'm getting addicted to that feeling after exercise. It's like, yes, that nice pain. It's good. And, yeah, really recommend them. They're down at Seven Hills Hub and have great sessions. And it's just a good vibe. And it's so funny because it's like, you know, in your 50s and I think, oh, I'm too old to go to the gym. No, it's the time you should be going to the bloody gym. And I guess it's been a few years for me, but no, I'm getting back into it. And the big thing for me was that I want to get back on the roof of the house and, you know, to clean the gutters and clean the skylights and that. And I felt a bit hazardous. So I've got to improve my core strength so I don't go whew, off the roof. Whatever, you know, whatever motivates you. You just got to keep moving. Big day in the garden on Saturday. Planted snow peas, dill, calendula. Not grown them. And spring onions. Of course, spring onions. So good session in the garden. Big day on Saturday. So I couldn't make it to Cosmic Cowboy and the Incognitos, which I really wanted to go to, Cosmic Cowboy. And it looked like it was a great gig down at the Junk Bar. Try and catch those guys when they play around town. I was just too buggered after the gardening session. What did we do? Oh, just went out and went out for a pub meal and played darts and listened to music videos until about 2 a.m. And then Sunday I woke up early, as you do. And at midday, I was like, oh, I've got to have a nana nap. And I woke up at 4. Oh, jeez, I'm all out of whack. And I couldn't sleep that night. Anyway, that's the weekend. Done and dusted. Wasted Sunday. But anyway, the Cosmic Cowboy himself, Greg, a.k.a. Greggles, he came in last week on Cracker Sparrows. It was a very unhinged episode. And he played a couple of great live tracks. He did Blue Valentine, the Tom Waits song, a great version of it. And, of course, the other one that escapes me. Anyway, listen back if you missed it. Shout-outs to the Cosmic Cowboy and the Incognitos. Right, song from the Back Paddock this week. Now, last week we had a ghosty intruder from Gingerlet that I thought was on the list, but it wasn't on the list. So let's play the Gingerlet song that is on the list. Okay.
1: So here's a song from the

0: And to our Australian audiences, Christ, we're up at Sparrow's Pub this morning.
1: All right, let's do this. Adele.

Yeah, our Hank Williams song of the week. Moving on over. You're on 4ZZZ, the show's Cracker Sparrows with Lise, just gone 6:30. Before our Hank song, we had a great tune. I'm loving this. Chris Acker and the Growing Boys from 2017 and Western Family. It's got such a swing, hasn't it, Pistol Pete? And I love the lyrics. And Chris Acker, he bloody toured Australia just last year, I think, with Joshua Headley. But they didn't come to Queensland. But great tune. Before that, of course, Sue Ray and Holding On. Chloe Marks and the Mayhem and Adele. And started the bunch off with our Back Paddock song, Gingerlette. She'll Never Let Him Go. Back Paddock says, this song is number 14 on the Back Paddock list. And Back Paddock says, driving heartache, dripping with desire and regret. I love it, Back Paddock. And, let's keep the kind of the hillbilly vibe going because, you know, I love the Lost Deans and been playing a lot of them lately. They're grouse. Okay, let's play a song from the Lost Deans that I've been playing a bit on repeat lately.

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Loving that. Pistol Pete's picks of the week. Rachel Wolf and Breakheart Canyon. And Holly Golightly and the Brokoffs and Dark in My Heart. Oh, love your work, Pistol Pete. Before that, we had Charlie Crockett and Lonesome Dove. New one from Charlie Crockett. Loving Charlie Crockett always. Joshua Ray Walker, new one from them, and Shoot Me Straight. Started the bunch off with the Lost Deans, and off that great album, Meet the Lost Deans in Southwest Texas. Here on 4ZZZ, the Shaz Cracker Sparrows with Lise. It's about 10 minutes to 7 a.m. It's whizzing by the time as usual. And, Cosmic Cowboy and the Incognitos. The song that Greg sang last week was The Things We Take For Granted. Of course. And it's a great tune.

0: What's the matter, Mitzi? What's got you all excited? You want me to listen to Cracker Sparrows on 4ZZZ? What? 6 a.m? Bugger. Okay, wake me up Thursday, 6 a.m. Now bugger off.
1: Yo, yo, yo! I'm Rizzo the Rat. My human bought me a 4ZZZ pet sub for $25. $25! That's right. Yeah, $25. That's it. Now, whenever I'm doing time in the maze or running the wheel, I can listen to 4ZZZ. 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
2: Yo, yo, yeah, it's Lisa on Cracker Sparrows on 4ZZZ at 6 minutes to 7 a.m. And I want to mention a couple of gigs before I get out of here. Of course, Danny Whittaker, he's doing the album launch at The Cave this Saturday. This Saturday, May 30, get down there. I think it might sell out. And, is that Sunday week? Oh, my notes have gone AWOL. Mick Thomas is playing at the Junk Bar, but I think it's on the same day as the Rock and Roll Barbecue. But anyway, I've got tickets to see Mick Thomas. Sunday in a couple next week, is it? The 7th. Yes. And go to that or go to the Rock and Roll Barbecue to see the Vagina Billies. Love that. And July 31, Charlie Owens playing Brisbane again at the Junk Bar. Get along to that or get some tickets to a gig because it's fun. All right, I've got to get out of here. Stay tuned to Linda and Alphabet Soup and have a grouse week to take us out. Oh, Mark Campbell and the Ravens. I've been meaning to play this for a while. It's a newie. I better play it before it gets old. It's not old. No, it's new. Okay. Have a grouse one, Uru.

0: 4ZZZ's Alphabet Soup acknowledges the traditional custodians of the land, the Turrbal and the Yagara people from which we broadcast. We recognise their continuing connection to land, waters and community throughout this country and pay our respect to elders both past, present and emerging.
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You are listening to Alphabet Soup, the Letter of the Week show. My name is Linda, and we are doing a letter J show there. And to avoid confusion, that song and artist both began with J. That was Jane's Addiction with Just Because. A bit of a classic. Haven't played in a while, so I thought we'd dust that one off. If you have a letter J artist or song that you would like me to play for you, you can text through 0420626733 and I'll do my very best to find it. Got some things happening and talking bushwalking track of the week this week will be a lot less hectic than last week's walk. It'll be a nice calm, give you some zen-like perspective. If you were lucky enough, you'll know what the walk is because I accidentally hit post instead of schedule on a social media post. I've deleted it now, but yeah, whoopsie daisies. That's fine. You can have a sneak peek. Yeah, I hope you're all enjoying your wet weather week. Lisa and I were just discussing, it is good for the gardens, but there is such a thing as too much water for your garden. So I would definitely like the water to stop. I think my garden's watered enough. You know, it is good. It's nice. It looks like it's going to clear up for the weekend. So that's some good news because we do know I like to go walking on a weekend. Actually, fun fact, this weekend that's just been, I came back from my big bushwalk with a passenger that I didn't know about until the next day when I was getting my annual skin cancer checkup, which you should definitely do if you spend a lot of time in the sun. Just getting an all-over, you know, body check. Make sure there's no new things or developing things that need to be cut out of me. But what did need to be cut out of me was a tick. So that was fun. A bit of a reminder to everyone, including myself, when you do go on bushwalks, always do a tick check. It was on a hard-to-reach spot on my back. But, that's never fun, getting a skin cancer checkup and your doctor goes, there's a tick on your back. That's makes you feel not great. But, it did have to get cut out because, ticks can be tricky to remove. You've got to make sure you get that head, and he did not. So there we go. It wasn't too bad, though. Fun story. It is actually, if the potential of getting ticks while doing a bushwalk turns you off bushwalking forever, I would like to point out that is only my second ever tick from a bushwalk, and I have done hundreds. So I think since I started counting the bushwalks, and even some of that, sometimes if it's just walks around local reserves, I don't even count those anymore. So I think I'm up to 330 since I started counting them. So, you know, 2 out of 330 is some pretty good odds. Let's face it, that's not so bad, is it? So don't let that scare you. You just got to make sure to check afterwards. Make sure you're all good. Get rid of those passengers. They weren't invited. All right. Another thing I want to mention happening this weekend, if you want to go on a walk, where probably it's probably a tick-free environment. I'm not sure, but it's a very manicured walk. But going to go to Barrambin again, Victoria Park. We're going to have another little wander around the park while we still can. Brisbane City Council is putting up those gates June 1st to prevent anyone from entering the park

particular trees. We're particularly going to try and find all the trees that existed before settlers came in. So they're very old trees. So, yeah, we're going to go say hello to them. Sadly, potentially say goodbye to them, but I'm going to hug every single one of them. So come join me this weekend, May 30th, starting at 3:30 p.m. for the walk, but you can, the whole event, there's other things happening. There's, I believe Heather Anderson is hosting a People's Olympics that starts at 2:30, so you could do that, 2:30 to 3:30, then come on a little walk. There's DJs, there's other things to do. I'm going to bring some watercolours and try my hand at some painting of the park, you know, maybe after the walk, maybe before, we'll see. But yeah, come along. We're going to meet at Ibis Island, by the way. So Ibis Island, May 30th, 3:30 p.m. Let's go on a walk and say hello to some big, beautiful trees. All right. I've talked long enough. Let's go to a new track. Jaguar Jones has just released a new one and it is called Naked. So let's give that a spin. 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

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You are listening to Alphabet Soup. The letter of the week show this week is a letter J for that song there, Jupiter by Haiku Hands. Before that was Selvage with Just a Fantasy. That's off their record from last year called Black Pack. Before that was Jesswa with Bad Like Riri. Before that, a new one from Jaguar Jones with Naked, brand new single. Go check it out and go see Jaguar Jones live. She's amazing. All right. If you have a letter J request, text in 0420 626 733. There's a few requests I'm having to... Oh, Matt, I'll need more information on your request. Just Say Go. There's a band called Just Say Go. There's several songs called Just Say Go. So I'm going to need a bit more information on your request before I can proceed. But yes, I'll keep plugging, see if I can find a few more. But in the meantime, I'm going to let you know about some events happening around town from our wonderful sponsors. Legendary Sydney band Blue Bottle Kiss are returning to the stage to celebrate the reissue of their 2002 album, Revenge is Slow, available on vinyl for the first time via Love as Fiction Records. Blue Bottle Kiss will be playing the album in full, plus more, at Black Bear Lodge on Saturday, May 30th, with special guests Tape Off and Strayfold. 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What else do we have here? From the golden tops of northern New South Wales, Yellow the Sun have just dropped their debut album, Beam It Back, a fuzzy synth-laden day trip through neo-psych and jangling haze. 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Aren't they wonderful? All right, we'll do one more before we move on. The Slow Point are a Brisbane-based alternative rock and shoegaze band who have released their debut EP. The EP will be available from now. So find it on Instagram.com/theslowpointband. The EP features five original songs which explore the experiences of growing up and living in Queensland. The songs explore universal themes such as relationships, love and day-to-day life. The Slow Point are proud sponsors of 4ZZZ. We thank them. And we thank all our subscriber bands and sponsors. You're all absolutely wonderful. Let's see. Oh, getting some more requests coming in. All right. I'm going to start getting some requests. I've found a couple so we can start getting them in the playlist. But I'm going to play this one that came out last year that I just haven't gotten around to playing yet. It's by a local artist called J.R. Fink and it's called Nostalgia Trippin'. So let's give that a spin. 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

4ZZZ 102.1 FM. That was Just Like Home by Worm Church. It's actually funny how in that song they were talking about the jacaranda trees and how they're not even from around here. Yeah, I was surprised when I didn't realise jacaranda trees were actually an environmental weed. So I was like, ooh. But, you know, that's how it goes sometimes. But everyone still loves the jacaranda trees. But, yeah, I found out apparently that prolific flowering that they do, all that debris they drop below themselves actually suppresses any natives from growing anywhere near those trees. So there you go. The more you know. Before that, the Celibate Rifles with Jesus on TV. That was a request going out to Becky. Thank you, Becky. We had Radium Dolls in there with Jody. Jimmy Eat World before that with The Middle, a request from B. Thanks, B. That took me back to high school. J.R. Fink before that with Nostalgia Trippin', which was a single release last year. And J.R. Fink and Radium Dolls and Worm Church are all local bands, so you could probably go check them out sometime if you see a gig popping up. All right, I've got a lot of requests coming in now. I've got to get on it and find a few more. Obviously I found two so far, so we'll get working on it. But for now, it is time for this. Talking.

Okay, this week on Talking Bushwalking, we're going to go on a very lovely, calm stroll. Unlike last week's adventure, which was a bushwhacking, weedy, getting lost nightmare. But this week, we're going to one of Australia's largest Japanese gardens, Juraku-en in Toowoomba. The name Juraku-en translates to enjoying peace and longevity in a public place. There you go. It's a 4-hectare park, and it contains about 3 kilometres worth of walking tracks where you can meander through the different areas of the garden. It was opened in 1989, and it contains around 230 varieties of both Japanese and Australian trees. The garden itself is kind of constructed around a central lake, which is home to turtles, bearded dragons, ducks, fish. I saw some lovely ibises there. There's 3 sort of islands, artificial islands that have been built, and they are all connected by those sort of iconic Japanese red bridges. So it all looks very, very lovely. And it's quite a varied little garden. There's like a little waterfall section. There's a little creek. There's a tea house. There's a bamboo grove, which is very creaky. There's Azalea Hill, a wisteria arbor. There's a Zen rock garden. So it's like a nice rock garden with a nice sandy patch that has that lovely Zen, that rake stuff. My brain's just gone soft all of a sudden and I've forgotten the name of it. What else is there? There's, of course, there's cherry blossom trees. Of course. Couldn't have a Japanese garden without one. Obviously, the cherry blossoms, if you want to see them in bloom, you need to go in winter. I didn't. I was there on the complete opposite season in autumn, so I didn't see any cherry blossoms blossoming. But if you go in September, the garden does put on quite a show for you. And it does just so happen to coincide with the Toowoomba's Carnival of Flowers, which I am yet to go to. Every year I keep saying I'm going to go this year, and then every year I don't. So one day I'll go. But I'll probably make sure to stop by the Japanese garden again during that time when I do actually pull my finger out and go. It's a beautiful little garden, and it's just, a lovely, calm walk. And, it is dog friendly, by the way, so you can bring your furry friend on a lead, of course. And it is wheelchair accessible. Not all of the walking track will be wheelchair accessible. There's is one little section that's sort of rock hopping across a creek, and there's some more cobbled stepping stone type paths as well, but the majority of it is wheelchair accessible. So so next time you're out to Toowoomba way, why not stop by the Japanese garden for a little bit of calm and peace, although it does get quite busy. I will warn you, you probably won't find solitude here. But it is a very beautiful, beautiful garden. Amazing that you can keep, you just wouldn't think it, Japanese climates and their gardens would quite work. But you know what, somehow they make it work. And you know what? Visit Japan and see a real Japanese garden. They are quite amazing and spectacular. A lot more mossy, probably because they're a bit more cooler and stuff in actual Japan. But I'm rambling now. So go check out the Talkin' Bushwalkin' Instagram and Facebook page. You'll see the visual side of that. You'll see what the garden looks like in autumn, not in spring. Go check it out if you're going out west to Toowoomba.
even if you're just driving through, the walk will only take you about 40 minutes, probably 30 if you want to pick up the pace a little bit. So, yeah, it could be a nice stop, stretch your legs on your longer drive out west or whatever you're doing. All right. On that note, I'm going to play a song. It's by Tired Lion and it's called Japan. So we're going to play that. That'll tie nicely in with our track of the week, our letter J track of the week. This one will require a language and concept warning, so do tune out if you don't want to hear the swears. But yeah, this is Tired Lion with Japan. 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
1: What a life. Floating in this lake and human families feeding us bread like royalty.
2: Yeah, I'm getting a bit of duck fat, though.
0: You know, families feed ducks bread all weekend, 9 to 5, both polluting the lake's water and feeding the eels as well.
1: Yeah, this is the life.
2: Hey, what's that lurking below? Jeez, that eel is huge!
0: Ducks can lose their legs to large eels. And besides, bread isn't good for a duck's health. So if you want to feed the ducks, bring some peas, carrots, or alfalfa sprouts instead. And for heaven's sake, feed them on land. Be a responsible fellow Earth friend.
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6: In local news, a car park beneath Brisbane Story Bridge could be turned into an indoor paddle venue under plans lodged with the Brisbane City Council. Developers have applied a lot convert car park at 120 Main Street in Kangaroo Park, currently used by multilingual radio station 4EB, into a racket sports facility featuring three courts and a two-story clubhouse. The proposed venue would include food offerings with a bar, and developers saying they hope to create a social space for the fast-growing sport. Paddle is a racket sport combining elements of tennis and squash and is played on a smaller enclosed court.
5: Brisbane's The Bright Side is offering three free three-hour rehearsal sessions for local artists to practice. According to venue operators, the initiative is intended to give back to the local music community, especially amidst the cost of living crisis. The venue is willing to provide the space, a vocal microphone, vocal monitors, a house drum kit, stage lighting, and stage or floor space to rehearse on. We've watched bands play their first shows, launch records, sell out rooms, and grow into artists touring across the country and beyond. Brisbane's music scene has given us a lot over the years, so we wanted to find a small way to give something back, said a venue spokesperson. Artists can check the Bright Side's Google Calendar on the website and book in for rehearsal.
6: And in national news, over 50 pro-Palestine activists have been banned from Parliament House after a protest on Tuesday. Protesters knelt on their knees with their heads down and hands locked behind their backs in the same manner as the Global Summit Flotilla participants, who were detained and mocked by Israeli National Security Minister Itamar Ben-Gvir last week. Two of the 11 Australian flotilla activists, Zach Schofield and Surya McMahon, were among the protesters. Security closed the front entrance of the building and the group was escorted out by police. The demonstration called for Prime Minister Anthony Albanese and the Australian government to recognize the abuse the flotilla activists experienced while detained and to increase sanctions on Israel. Surya McEwen said, "The Prime Minister has said that he can't respond without knowing our circumstances. I left Israeli prison with a fractured cheekbone and a fractured rib, a concussion of my lung and a concussion. After I was kicked and punched so many times, I lost count." The participants of Tuesday's protests will be banned from Parliament House for 12 months.
5: The federal government is planning a major overhaul of Australia's employment services system, with reforms expected to affect around 1 million people. Employment Minister Amanda Rishworth says the changes would move away from what she called a one-size-fits-all approach to Workforce Australia. Under the proposal, job seekers would receive different levels of support depending on their needs and barriers to employment. The government says further details will be developed in consultation with the employment sector over the coming months.
6: And in international news, Israel has warned residents in southern Lebanon to evacuate, declaring the region a combat zone as fighting with Hezbollah intensifies. The Israeli military says civilians should move north of the Zahrani River following days of airstrikes on towns and cities in the south. It is the first time Israel has issued such a broad evacuation warning since a ceasefire came into effect earlier this year. Lebanese authorities say thousands have been killed since fighting escalated in March, while Israel says it is targeting Hezbollah militants.
5: For your weather today, Brisbane is rainy with possible storms. It's currently 17.8 degrees with an expected maximum of 21. There is no fire danger, and the UV index is predicted to reach 4, which is in the moderate band.
6: That's all your news for 8 a.m. We'll be back at 9 a.m. with more. 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

0: for Triple Z 102.1 FM. You are listening to Alphabet Soup, the letter of the week show. This week is the letter J for pretty much all J songs, is what you just heard then. That was Jonathan Fisk by Spoon. That was a request for Simon. Thank you, Simon. Big Special before that with Judas Song. That's off their record from last year called National Average, which I am loving. Party Dozen, one of my favourite bands, with John's International Marketplace. That's off their record from nearly 2 years old now, Crime in Australia. Before that was Ouch My Face. One of my favourite bands from Melbourne that sadly is no longer. That was their track, Junk Punk Baby. And before Zedlines, we had Japan by We All Want To, and another song called Japan by Tired Lion, which I played, of course, because our Talkin' Bushwalkin' track of the week was a really nice, calm garden walk through Juraku-en, which is a Japanese-style garden in Toowoomba. Go check that out on the socials. And speaking of Talkin' Bushwalking, I should remind you all this weekend, come on down to Barrambin Victoria Park, May 30th on Saturday. It's our pretty much last chance to visit the park before the gates all go up, barring us entry. There's an event happening from 2 p.m. There'll be lots of things happening. There's going to be DJs. There's Heather Anderson is leading a People's Olympics. So if you're into sports and a bit of fitness, maybe that's for you. That's kicking off at 2:30. And then at 3:30, you can come on a walk with me. We're going to walk around the park and visit some of the older trees in the park. I've got a map that I have created where we can find the special trees in the park and give them a big old hug. I'm going to hug so many trees on Saturday. It's going to be great. Come join me. We're going to meet at Ibis Island. But, yeah, the event starts at 2 p.m. So spend all afternoon with us. Hang out. Oh, and I should mention, I forgot to mention it earlier, the Goori Camp Embassy is doing a camp out, which I would love to go to, but sadly I cannot. So that is kicking off Friday night. Or Friday, I should say. So 29th, 30th, 1st of June and 2nd of June, they're doing a camp out for those 4 days. Well, they're camping the whole time, but they're inviting everyone to come camp with them. So get down to that if you can. I would love to, but I have an elderly cat at home that requires twice daily medication. These are the things of being an adult and a pet owner. Old animals, hey, aren't they fun? Get along to that. Support the Goori Camp Embassy. They're doing such wonderful work. And if you can't get to the camp out, or maybe you don't own a tent, that's okay. Come down on Saturday and hang with us. And, come walk with me. It's going to be great. All right. On that note, it's time for our album of the week.
1: Album of the
0: Okay, our album of the week is by a band called Loose Fit, who I'm pretty sure I've played a few times on this show before. They've got a new record out called Bittersweet Excess. Sadly, didn't have a letter J song, so that's fine. But I'm going to play their single that they released from it called Cracked Whip. 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
1: 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Wowee! Some people might consider them offensive.
2: Soon I discovered that this rock thing was true. Jerry Lee Lewis was the devil. Jesus was an architect previous to his career as a prophet. All of a sudden, I found myself in love with the world. So there was only one thing that I could do. Was ding-a-ding-dang, my dang-along-ling-long.

for Triple Z 102.1 FM. You are listening to Alphabet Soup. The letter of the week show this week is a letter J. My name is Linda and we've got about 20 minutes left in the show. So you better get hop to it, I guess. That was Jesus Jones with Trust Me. That was a request going out to Benny. Thank you, Benny. Before that was Ministry with Jesus Built My Hot Rod. That's going out to Scotty. Thank you, Scotty. Before that we had Dry Cleaning with Joy off their new record, Secret Love, and Loose Fit at the top there with Cracked Whip. I know, where was the letter J? It wasn't there, but that is off our 4ZZZ album of the week called Bittersweet Excess. Go check it out and catch them live if you enjoyed that. They're not local, but, keep an eye out for when they're on tour and they might grace us with their presence. Now, before we move on, I've got a few more announcements from our wonderful sponsors to let you know about. Garage Sounds Record Store is overstocked again. 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Oh, I love those sub-discount outlets. Daddy Whittacombe and the Wandering Stars are launching their new album One Note at a Time at the Cave-In on Saturday, 30th of May. You'll hear some old-time fiddle, pedal steel, sweet picking, and Danny's timeless songs played by a seven-piece band. Get your chicken picking cotton socks dancing on over to the Cave-In on Saturday, 30th of May. Daddy Whittacombe is a proud artist subscriber of 4ZZZ. Now, releasing on June 5th, The Fiend and the Fae is the latest collection of gothic stories by Lewin Grimley and the Broken Strings. 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Available on all major streaming services, Lewin Grimley is a proud sponsor of 4ZZZ. And we thank you, Lewin, and everyone who is a proud 4ZZZ sponsor and subscriber. Now, speaking of subscribers, I've had some problems with some of the requests. Matt, thank you for clarifying. I've got a song lined up for your band that you've requested. Now, Rob, I have searched high and low for this song called Juliet by Drunk Mums, and I am coming up with nothing. Which is a shame, because I wouldn't mind playing some Drunk Mums, but I just cannot find this song. So, don't know what I'm doing wrong, but can't find it, so I deeply apologise. If you want to shoot through another request, text through, or if anyone else has a last-minute request, we've probably only got one bracket left of music, you can text through to 0420626733. And I'll just do a real quick, brief reminder. I've been plugging it all day. But to come to Victoria Park, Barrambin, on Saturday, kicking off at 2 p.m., there's going to be DJs, so there's going to be music, bring some snacks, there's going to be People's Olympics, a fitness sporty thing hosted by Heather Anderson. That's kicking off at 2:30 p.m., and then at 3:30 p.m., come join me on a bushwalk, well, a park walk. And we're going to go meet some trees. I've got a nice little map of where our old trees exist in the park. And we're going to go say hello to them. Come around. That's June 30th, meeting at Ibis Island. All right, I better get moving or I'll run out of time. I did want to play this new song by the Deep Sigh local band. It's called Journey Home. So let's give that a spin. 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

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You're listening to 4ZZZ 102.1 FM. My name's Linda. You are listening to Alphabet Soup, Letter J Show, which has come to an end. That was Just Say Go with Searching. That was for Matt. Hope you enjoyed that song. I picked one of their longer songs, Whoppin' 2 Minutes. Before that was Pissed Idiots with Juliet. We solved the problem. So for Rob and Paul, also wanted to hear it, so double whammy. Stephen Malkmus with Jenny and the S-Dog. That's going out to Danny. Thank you, Danny. See you Saturday. And The Deep Sigh with Journey Home. That's off their new record, No Longer, Not Yet. That's it for our Letter J show. Stay tuned. Radio Reversal will be up next, and do come down to Victoria Park, Ibis Island, on Saturday, kicking off at 2 p.m. It's going to be our last event before the fences go up, and we're no longer allowed to visit a beautiful park. Come on a walk with me. We're going to leave at around 3:30 p.m., to wander around the park and have a visit to the older trees that are there. I'm very excited. I can't wait to hug quite a few trees. So, yeah, come with me. We're going to try and... I don't know if we'll get time to see all of the oldest trees, the ones that have been there since before settlement, but we'll do our best. We'll give it a red hot go. All right, I'm going to play one last song to take us out. It's by Panic Shot, a classic, Jiu-Jitsu, and it will require a language and concert warning. Catch you next week.

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1: Good morning, Queensland. 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
2: In local news, a new report has found that Queensland is losing the equivalent of 52 Olympic-sized swimming pools of water every day due to leaks and bursts in aging pipes. The Local Government Association of Queensland says a water main now bursts somewhere in the state every 73 minutes, with much of the network considered high risk or nearing the end of its lifespan. The group is calling on the state government to provide dedicated funding for water and wastewater infrastructure in the next month's budget. The state government says it is already investing billions to support councils delivering water infrastructure.
1: An unusual weather system known as an atmospheric river is being blamed for Brisbane's stormy start to winter. Meteorologists say a slow-moving low-pressure system is pulling warm, moisture-filled air from the tropics across southeast Queensland, creating the conditions for heavy rain, storms, and possible flash flooding. Forecasters warn Brisbane could see intense downpours, damaging winds, and possible hail through Thursday. The wet spell could make this one of Brisbane's wettest Mays in recent years.
2: In national news, regional employers and researchers are warning broad cuts to migration could worsen worker shortages across rural Australia. Aged care, farming, and meat processing industries say migrant workers are critical to keeping services and business running in regional communities. Researchers say overseas workers make up a large share of Australia's healthcare workforce, with some regional areas relying heavily on international staff. The warning comes as debates continue over migration levels, with the coalition flagging major restrictions to immigration if elected.
1: Travis Levitt has completed his 38-day walk for truth from Nam to Canberra to call for the government to fulfill its promise of establishing a national truth-telling commission. Anthony Albanese met with the Kirupmara Gunditjmara man in front of Parliament, where he was presented with message sticks from all the countries the walk had crossed over and a kangaroo skin inscribed with a letter calling for truth-telling. From April 19 to May 27, nearly 6,000 participants joined the walk, and the open letter received over 10,000 signatures in support. Hundreds of people from Canberra's Reconciliation Place joined the final leg of the journey. The foundation of a national truth-telling process was one of the three requests made in the 2017 Uluru Statement from the Heart, alongside failed 2023 the Indigenous Voice to Parliament. I have walked my part of the road. Now I ask this country to walk the next part with us, Lovett said. No people can be free inside a story that is not true. Let's be very clear. Everything that has been achieved for the betterment of our people has been done by us, for us. Lovett explained, it's not a straight journey, as progress never is. But I assure you that we'll continue to walk with you. We'll be a stronger nation when there is power and full recognition of First Nations people. And of course, a full acknowledgement of our history, the pluses and the negatives.
2: In international news, the world is matching Australia's social media ban. The UK is set to join the crackdown. British Prime Minister Sir Keir Starmer has vowed to introduce a game-changer social media policy that could extend beyond Australia's ban on children aged under 16 accessing some online platforms. The measures include a minimum age for social media use, stronger age verification, and limits on features such as autoplay and infinite scrolling. Several European countries are also considering or introducing tighter rules for young social media users.
1: And for your weather today, as we mentioned, Brisbane's wet conditions are sticking around, with rain expected and a high chance of storms. It's currently just under 18 degrees, heading for a top of 21. There's no fire danger today, and the UV index is expected to reach 4, which sits in the moderate band.
2: That's all for your news at 9 a.m. We'll be back at 10 a.m. with more. 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

0: That was a new one from Dobby with Sabotage. 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This episode of Radio Reversal was produced and broadcast from the lands of the Yuggera and Turrbal people in Mugindjin, so-called Brisbane. We pay our respects to the rightful owners and custodians of these lands and waters, their elders, past and present, and to all First Nations people who are tuning in across the country via the Community Radio Network. We know that Indigenous sovereignty over these lands has never been ceded, and that Aboriginal and Torres Strait Islander people have been resisting, refusing, and disrupting colonialism since 1788.
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0: you know, the rise of One Nation here in Australia. Like, there are all these sorts of political phenomena and emergent forces around the world that, when you draw those connections between colonialism and fascism, start to make a lot of sense. And I just find it a good analytical lens. So we're going to talk through some broad definitions of what we mean by colonialism and fascism and colonial fascism. Then we're going to chat a little bit, particularly about Israel as a fascist settler colony, and then talk a bit more about colonial fascism here in Australia and in other so-called Western democracies.
1: Yeah, totally. And I think one of the things we were wanting to do with this show was basically just kind of develop some of these ideas and analytical tools, as you said, that can kind of help us to get more purchase on, like, some of the stuff we might be seeing in the media, some of the things we might be hearing about, some things that are going on in the world, and particularly some of those points of, like, moments where you see these kinds of things that feel like contradictions, you know, these ways that certain stories get reported on in the mainstream media and then others don't. And you know, you're kind of trying to get a sense of what's going on there and why. So we've got a whole bunch planned. There's a whole bunch of threads we want to draw on. But I guess we were going to start with some sort of very basic definitional work, right?
0: With the caveat that these words are, you know, really complex. They describe phenomena that lots of people debate endlessly. And so we're not proposing to give you a really, like, robust, multifaceted academic definitions.
1: More like the definition, you know, more like here are some sort of some ways that people understand and talk about these concepts some ways that they've been useful to us.
0: Yeah. So I guess to start with colonialism, to me, broadly, it's this idea of a nation state or an empire establishes a presence, usually through violence, in another territory or region that probably other people are already living in, and is controlling that territory, controlling the people who live there, often killing a lot of the people who live there in order to either extract resources from the land or to exploit the labor force of the indigenous peoples, some combination of both, or indeed to move some of the settler population from the colonizing nation into that region, basically to solve its own problems back home. And so the classic example there is, say, with how the British established a settler colony in Australia, partly just because they had this sort of surplus population of working class English folk that they didn't know what to do with, so they just sent them to the colonies, basically. So we've got, like, extractive colonialism, where it's more about getting resources or exploiting slave labor, versus settler colonialism, and the two overlap.
1: Yeah, totally. And you'll see that in, for example, like, the sort of classic examples of extractive colonies are somewhere like India under British colonial rule, where you had, like, a very small number of British settlers, people who moved there, usually as colonial administrators, policemen, you know, these kinds of figures.
0: But they were never trying to turn India into a white nation and fill it with Europeans.
1: And so you don't, what you don't have in those kind of extractive colonial states is this sort of narrativizing of, like, a kind of foundational entitlement to the land necessarily. So whereas in settler colonial states, you see a great deal of work being done to make it seem normal or natural or legitimate for the colonizers to come in and take over and move a population there. So the classic example here in so-called Australia was this sort of mythology of Terra Nullius, which emerges, you know, probably almost 50 years after the occupation of the continent, but as a sort of retrospective justification for why it was actually okay for colonizers to move here, even though there were already people. They say, oh, well, it's Terra Nullius. It was a land belonging to no one. And you see the same justification that Israel uses in the land of, you know, for the lands of Palestine, where they say the sort of Zionist justification for that land was a land without a people for a people without a land.
0: And I guess you, maybe in both kinds of, whether it's settler colonies or extractive colonies, you also often have these, like, civilizational myths that are used to just, so the Brits going to India or parts of Africa are saying, like, we're bringing civilization, we're going to uplift the standards of the native peoples, when actually they're subjugating and exploiting them. So I guess some other sort of common themes or features of colonialism are the sort of idea or

0: inbuilt assumption that the colonizing nation or people is racially superior,
1: yeah,
0: and that often that the colonized people aren't even fully human. And so, yeah, we see that with Australia, we saw that with the Americas, see that with Israel. But another interesting, maybe this is getting a little bit technical, but like there's lots of examples throughout history of countries conquering another country or annexing a neighboring country. But colonization is slightly different to annexation, because when you're annexing, you're sort of just like your country's geographical footprint is just expanding. Whereas with a colony, the colonial power is always trying to maintain some separation between the metropole, and say with the Australian context, that would be like the UK, as distinct from the colony. And so it's not like everyone in the colony is suddenly elevated to the status of an equal citizen. And, you know, a lot of these European colonial powers, they wouldn't necessarily let all the African people that they conquered migrate to Europe, for example. So there's always this sort of separation between the colony and the colonial power. And that's really interesting to think about in the context of Australia, where, yeah, Australia is a settler colony, but we're sort of projecting power into parts of Australia that have not been fully occupied or colonized as well.
1: Yeah, and I think this is a really useful, it's a really useful thing to tease out, Jono, because I think one of the things that some listeners will probably have already picked up on in your explanation so far is that you have these quite fascistic practices and tendencies, so kind of really rigid racial hierarchies, ideas of like extreme subjugation, the occupation of certain people, a lot of like authoritarian and totalitarian control over the indigenous peoples of a place. But then you have these liberal justifications for that going hand in hand, right, where you've got these stories about civilization and progress, you know, the ideas about the sort of European superiority being used as a way to legitimize and authorize these quite brutal practices of colonization by making them into this kind of project of, a benevolent project of civilization. And so I think this is kind of a good introduction then to why it's so useful and important to have a conception of colonial fascism, right? Because historically and traditionally, colonies have relied on liberal justifications, these ideas about civilization and progress, the bringing of democracy or the rule of law or, forms of kind of European governmentality. Bringing those to these places as a kind of project of civilization is part of how they legitimize and justify themselves. And so then I think when it serves as a way to sort of mask the ways that those projects have always been quite fascist. Which means that then when people start thinking about fascism, they often don't think about colonialism as the sort of cradle in which fascist practices emerge. So maybe this is a good place to jump to what do we mean when we talk about fascism, right?
0: Yeah, well, and again, like the word colonialism, the word fascism has lots of different meanings to different people, and the term fascist gets thrown around a lot to almost mean like anyone who's trying to control someone else too much. Sort of in the European context in which the word fascism sort of emerged, it was describing like nation states, political bodies that are very nationalist, like ultra nationalist, where to the point where like everyone within your nation in group is superior to everyone who's not part of that racial or national in group. But differently to some other kind of forms of right wing political thinking, fascism is also about subordinating the individual to the good of the nation, so that the most important thing is the nation state or the sort of amorphous idea of the people, but really what they mean is the country. So it is all right and a sort of fascist way of thinking to suppress individual freedoms or to like force individuals to sacrifice a lot in order to build up and protect the nation. Sort of that traditional conception of fascism always involves violent suppression of alternative views or political perspectives. It's like fascists can't even tolerate the existence of someone expressing an alternative perspective. And also fascism in that context is regularly characterized by an insistence on the need for leaders and rigid hierarchies. It's sort of like self-evident to fascists that, well, we have to have strong leaders and we have to have bosses telling people what to do. And that necessarily carries with it the idea of elite rule, that some people are born to be rulers or just the right people to boss everyone else around, and this really strong rejection of egalitarianism. So you'd have left-wing thinkers saying, well, everyone should be treated as equals, we should be sharing resources as equally as possible, whereas fascism strongly rejects that and says, no, the idea of equality is nonsense. Some people should have more stuff than others. Some people should have more power than others. So that's a kind of traditional idea of fascism, is sort of emerging in the European context. But then there's a lot of thinkers who would argue that colonial fascism is sort of this longer running pattern that we see throughout history.
1: Yeah, and I guess also that if we don't take the starting point for fascism as Europe in the 20th century, which is kind of traditionally where people, if they're trying to define fascism, they look at the rise of, you know, fascist governments in Italy, in Germany, and in, like, you know, certain other parts of Europe in the kind of early years of the 20th century. And they say, here are the hallmarks of these, like, fascist governments, right? And that they are a sort of break from the liberal democratic principles that came before. And I think what a lot of the contribution of particularly critical Indigenous scholars and one of the sort of reasons we were going to do the show this week is because we were thinking about Aunty Professor Mary Graham, who's a Cornwall philosopher, and who is one of the people who I've heard talk a lot about colonial fascism in the context of so-called Australia. And one of the points that she makes is that when you read people like Hannah Arendt and writing on, like, the origins of totalitarianism, or the scholars who kind of locate the starting points for fascism in Europe, what it does is really accept the idea that there is a sort of break, a fundamental difference between liberal democratic ideas and fascist government. They are kind of these, like, completely almost like binary opposites. Yeah. They're the opposite to each other.
0: And those definitions of fascism often include the idea of fascism as, like, a revolutionary project, which is trying to fundamentally change something about the existing nation.
1: Yeah. And so I think what Aunty Mary Graham points out, and a whole bunch of other critical Indigenous scholars from around the globe who've been theorising this, they say, well, actually, if you look at colonial regimes, what you see is that liberalism and fascism have always coincided. They've kind of always worked together in different ways, because colonies have always had both fascistic elements in their treatment of Indigenous people, the subjugation of, like, certain racial others, and liberal elements in, like, the stories that they tell to justify those practices, in the sometimes even in the treatment of certain settlers, right? And certainly, say, in the case of so-called Australia, you see those things really directly, where you have, on the one hand, these kind of, like, violent, repressive, like, racially violent practices of subjugation against Aboriginal people, and you have the creation of, like, the sort of white working man's paradise, this kind of left-wing success story in the early years of the colonial regime, where people who were subjected to really rigid forms of class oppression in Europe are kind of freed of the chains of those by becoming settlers in so-called Australia. And so there's these kind of tensions, I guess, in how people come to think about fascism in the present, then, if we think of it as a fundamental break from liberalism, as opposed to on a kind of continuum where government includes both liberal and fascistic elements in the specific conditions of the colony. And so colonial fascism is a term that I think is fairly self-evident then, in just bringing those concepts together. But more specifically, I think, in being able to say there's something useful about understanding fascism from colonialism, and, like, as its starting point, I guess.
0: And really rejecting the idea that fascism is a strong break from liberal democracy, that those things are a continuum.
1: Yeah, totally. And so there's a sort of loose definition that I read this week from Albert Memmi's work, who is a Jewish Tunisian writer, and he says, what is fascism if not a regime of oppression for the benefit of a few? The entire administrative and political machinery of a colony has no other goal. the human relationships that have arisen from the severest exploitation, founded on inequality and contempt, guaranteed by police and authoritarianism. There's no doubt in the minds of those who've lived through it that colonialism is one variety of fascism. This totalitarian aspect, which even democratic regimes take on in their colonies, is contradictory in appearance only, or appears contradictory only to those of us who, I guess, have absorbed the kind of mythology of, like, a liberal colony.
0: Yeah, yeah, yeah. This is making a lot of sense. It's making me think about a lot of things. But I suppose we should go to break and come back to unpack this stuff a little bit more in terms of how it relates to Israel and other contemporary settler colonies.
1: Yeah, let's do it. So we're going to jump into a track. This is Joan and the Giants with one of their new tracks, Still Breathing. 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

0: That was Joan and the Giants with us, Still Breathing. You are listening to Radio Reversal here on 4ZZZ and nationwide via the Community Radio Network. I'm Anna. I'm in the studio this week with Jono.
1: Yeah.
0: And if you've just joined us, we are chatting this week about this kind of idea or concept, set of concepts of colonial fascism. And we're doing this for a few reasons, but partly because we've been trying to sort of come to grips with a couple of interconnected phenomenon that, you know, we're kind of seeing around us and casting around for some sort of tools that can sort of help us to better understand what's going on. So we've spent the first part of the show so far just kind of digging into some of the core ideas, what colonialism is, what fascism is, and why it's useful to think about colonial fascism as a sort of conceptual bundle.
1: Yeah. And one of the points that you and I were both identifying that we wanted to at least highlight is that colonialism or colonies are always sort of tending towards crisis because they're sort of extractive and rather than sort of predicated on living sustainably or in a sort of a socially just way with the displaced and colonized peoples, the colony is always in crisis, which is partly why, like, fascism emerges to try and resolve that crisis or as a response to that crisis. Do you agree with that or am I?
0: Yeah, totally. I mean, I would expand it even further. So this notion of, like, these sort of systems or structures tending towards crisis, I guess, kind of comes from, like, a Marxist account of capitalism, right, which would say that capitalism is constantly tending towards crisis because it carries with it its kind of internal contradictions. In particular, that it relies on exploitation and oppression, right? There are some people who are exploited so that other people can gain wealth. And I think any system that has that kind of inbuilt contradiction that it is predicated on exploitation and injustice will, of course, face challenge, you know, like people mostly aren't satisfied with the idea of being exploited. That's generally not, like, most of us don't really want to be exploited. So there's these kind of inbuilt tensions in these systems then. And so I guess when we're thinking about the rise of fascism in so-called Australia, we're thinking, okay, so what are the conditions that are reaching crisis point here at the moment? And, like, what is this kind of intensification of fascism? Like, what work is it doing? What is it kind of trying to resolve? And I guess we were talking about this week for a few reasons. And there's, of course, here in so-called Australia, and I guess here in Queensland, we're seeing, like, you know, the rise of more overtly fascistic forms of government. Here in Queensland, people will no doubt have been following the coverage of the kind of swathe of draconian new laws implemented under the Liberal National Party since they took office.
1: Really strong restrictions on free speech and
0: Adult crime, adult time legislation, these kind of really obvious, like, dog whistling, you know, tactics, propaganda tactics designed to dehumanize young people and people of colour and Aboriginal people and trans people. And so, you know, we're seeing this kind of swathe of measures. A couple of weeks ago on the show, we started talking about the big cuts to the NDIS and this kind of eugenicist framing of people with disabilities that we're seeing in the federal government being used to justify cuts on the basis of cost saving, but also kind of predicated on the idea that people with disabilities are, like, rotting the system and taking something away from good taxpayers. So, you know, we're seeing these threads. And then globally, obviously, we're seeing this kind of real, like, media hand-wringing about some very specific incidences in Israel at the same time as, you know, the mainstream media continues to basically ignore what's going on in Gaza. So that's where we kind of want to start. For those of you who've been listening over the last couple of weeks, we've been covering the story quite a lot. You'll know that some really good friends of ours, including the wonderful Sam Reaper-Watson, were part of the Global Samud Flotilla. If you missed our last shows, the Global Samud Flotilla was part of this long-standing project of freedom flotillas that have been trying to break the siege on Gaza that the Israeli government has unlawfully been holding for well over two decades now. And these kind of freedom flotilla movements, they're civilian-led humanitarian missions. They're trying to get aid and resources into Gaza, but they're also obviously trying to get mainstream global media attention on the struggle for a free Palestine. So what we saw this year was in many ways not so different to what's happened in the past. Mm. So flotilla vessels were intercepted by the Israeli occupation forces in international waters in full breach of international law. Participants were effectively abducted. They were taken from their vessels into Israel, detained in really, horrific and degrading circumstances. And they were then sent home, basically, sent back to their countries of origin.
1: And it got more mainstream media coverage than usual or than previous flotillas have, in part because this super fascist right-wing Israeli politician, Ben Gvir, did sort of a tour of where the prisoners were being held and was filmed, like, making jokes at their expense, kind of basically abusing them. And that sort of provoked a lot of outrage and condemnation, even from Israel's Western allies. So you had, like, you know, even the Australian Labor Party, which has just been so subserviently supportive of Israel and uncritical of so much of the, you know, the horrific human rights abuses that Israel's been perpetuating against the Palestinian people. Even the Australian Labor Party was like, oh, this is bad. But all of that criticism from all these different Western governments was targeted at this one particular right-wing politician and kind of framing his bad behavior as an aberration. And you were struck by the way, was it Patricia Carvelis was describing this?
0: Well, I have to give credit where it's due, actually. This was pointed out by Oz Faruqi in the Lamestream podcast on this, which I really recommend listening to. I thought their analysis was mostly really good with some caveats. But they pointed out that one of the comments that Patricia Carvelis had in response to this was to say, and this is a quote, "This is not what you expect to see from a liberal democracy." And I think this is really extraordinary. So one of the things we wanted to talk about was that, so you've got this kind of sudden media attention on footage of people being, like, you know, this large group of people being held in stress positions. So they're, you know, kneeling on the floor, their arms behind their back, by the Israeli occupation forces, suddenly becomes a story, right?
1: Mm.
0: This kind of beggars belief. Like, we literally have seen footage over the last 5 years of mass death in Gaza. Like, the genocide is continuing. That this is by no means the worst of what we've seen the Israeli occupation forces doing. So it's already kind of shocking that this has become a news story. But what's really interesting, and one of the reasons we wanted to talk about this notion of colonial fascism or why it's useful, is because what we've witnessed is how quickly the sort of crisis management machine of the Israeli government churns into gear. So you have this brief moment where, like, the sort of liberal consensus that Israel is a legitimate state fractures under the weight of some pretty obviously inhumane conduct towards Westerners, leaving aside that the prisons are full of Palestinians who go through much worse. But, you know, this moment where the kind of liberal consensus is fractured. And so the response to that is to be like, oh, well, this is just like a particularly bad guy, you know. Oh, if you look at his, and I looked through some of the some of the reporting from the ABC, and one of the first articles on Itamar Ben-Gvir, who's the Minister for National Security in Israel and has been for quite a few years now, a lot of the reporting is like, well, this will come as no surprise if you've seen this guy's history, you know, like, here's all of these things that he stands for, his backstory, you know.
1: But he's a minister in the government. He's not like some fringe extremist that no one pays attention to.
0: Exactly. And the conduct that he's participating in here is so profoundly mundane in the context of how Israel deals with prisoners. Mm. Like, this is literally a non-story, except that it's happening to Westerners and it's, you know, kind of being, it's suddenly kind of hit a media nerve and people are reporting on it.
1: It just as a side, it kind of reminds me of the way whenever, like, a police officer here in Australia does something really bad, the institution's response is to be like, oh, that's that one cop. He did a bad thing, but to then innocent the rest of the police force, even though the systems of the police are doing that, enacting that same kind of abuse and misconduct on an ongoing basis. But anyway, how does this connect to our conversation about colonial fascism.
0: Well, I think one of the reasons that having an understanding that colonies are always fascistic is useful is because in these moments, what you see is the sort of fantasy of a liberal government, of a liberal democratic state, oh, PK, you know, it's not, it's unbecoming of a liberal democracy. What you see is them trying to find a way to still explain themselves as a liberal democratic state. And they do that by being like, oh no, that sort of really overt fascism, that's like different from us. Mm. Like that's just a sort of far right force over there. And I think what's quite useful about being able to see fascism as always already part of colonial government is that you don't have that sense of a binary opposition between the sort of liberal government of Israel, you know, Israel as a liberal government, and the fascistic tendencies of Minister Ben-Gvir, who's this sort of, you know, an aberration who can then be brought into line and, you know, tamed in whatever ways. Instead, you have a much deeper sense that this is a continuum of behaviour where the sort of liberal vernacular of the state is legitimising those fascistic tendencies, which have long been deployed against Palestinians, and vice versa. You know, the very overtly fascist treatment of Palestinians in Israel is literally the foundation of the state of Israel. So, like, the liberal democratic ideals are predicated on that fascistic treatment of Palestinians as though they do not matter.
1: Mm.
0: And so there's this kind of, intimate relationship between those two things. But by understanding that fascism is at the root of colonialism, then liberalism can't be the answer to the problem of fascism, you know?
1: Yeah, yeah. And this is making me think about, as a side note, how, like, Israel's response to its own, quote-unquote, citizens who are criticising Israel and is also repressive and authoritarian fascist. It's like, again, the contradictions of the colony force it to use fascist tactics or fascist modes of organizing on even the people who are supposedly part of the ethnic or national in-group. And yeah, anyway, it's...
0: No, completely. And I mean, I think this has been a real tension for people who would describe themselves as liberal Zionists, which it is arguable as a bit of an oxymoron, but it certainly exists as a category of people who believe very deeply in the Zionist project of an occupied Palestine. They believe very deeply that that's like a righteous project and of a militarized Jewish nation state. But they also believe that they stand for like liberal values of democracy and the rule of law and whatever. And I think this is the sort of foundational contradiction at the heart of that, is that there is no state of Israel without the willingness to treat Palestinians as to engage in fascism towards Palestinians. And this is exactly the same in so-called Australia, right? Mm. Israel is not exceptional even in that regard. It's a kind of broad pattern of settler colonial states. And this is the account of colonial fascism that comes from people like Combermary Professor Mary Graham, where she says, even if, you know, settler colonial states have done a really, they have been a project of kind of trying to build liberal enlightenment values on a basis of treating Aboriginal people in horrific ways, you know, they have always carried both of those dynamics, you know, where they've been predicated on extraordinary racial violence, genocide, and harm. And yet they have also been based on this idea that, they were places of civilization and progress.
1: Mm, totally. Yeah. I think after our next track, we might come back and talk a little bit more about what's happening in the Australian context and the rise of one nation and how that relates to the contradictions of the Australian settler colony. But yeah, you're right. These patterns are repeating again and again in many different parts of the globe, and it's fascinating to think about how they all link together.
0: Yeah, and I guess what the function is of these sort of political ideas and whether they do help to give us different tools to combat them. We're going to come back after this next track to dig into this further, but for now we're going to go to a new one from the wonderful Miss Kanina. This is Mob Ties. 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

0: 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I'm Jono and Anna here as well. We've been talking about fascist colonialism and thinking a little bit about how it manifests in the Israeli settler colonial project. But we wanted to turn to what's happening in other parts of the world, particularly Australia, but recognizing that there are similar emergent political forms of fascism with Trump in the US, with the Reform Party in the UK. In fact, in many other European countries, we're seeing the rise of the far right. In the Australian context, one thing that interests me about rise in fascism, actually, I should emphasize, it's not just a one nation thing, right? Like, as you alluded to earlier, where both LNP and Labor governments are engaging in authoritarian attacks on freedom of political communication and free speech, all sorts of tactics and strategies that come straight out of the fascist playbook. So I don't want to sort of exceptionalize one nation, be like, oh, one nation is the fascist party and the other parties are not fascists. Like, as you say, they're all like on a continuum. But I've been interested to see with the sort of surge of one nation how preoccupied commentators, one nation politicians, etc., are with representations of Aboriginal identity and culture in the public realm. Like, for the broader sort of ostensibly the One Nation project of being like anti-immigration is like the presence of a fairly proportionally a small percentage of Aboriginal people shouldn't be a kind of a threat to that, or shouldn't really be the main game. But One Nation spends a lot of time and energy talking about how divisive like the Aboriginal flag is and how we shouldn't have welcomes to country and acknowledgements of country and all that sort of stuff. Like, it's actually quite central to the sort of fascist project to challenge these expressions of, yeah, Indigenous culture. I mean, they're not even overt expressions of resistance necessarily, but it's just like the mere public existence of Aboriginal people is threatening and needs to be attacked and criticised vocally wherever it appears.
1: And I feel like this is the sort of perfect demonstration of the reason I think colonial fascism is a useful frame. And it's because I think that in the absence of an understanding that colonialism is always fascistic, it can be really tempting in response to a party like One Nation to, A, exceptionalise it, be like, you know, they're kind of way out there, you know, on the fringe of the far right. And that's different from, you know, ordinary people. So there's the exceptionalizing move, like we see with Ben Gavir. But then there's also the move of thinking that the answer to this kind of far right extremism is just like a better liberal form of settler colonialism, where you just have like more inclusive, you know, a more inclusive colony that's got, you know, more tolerance for difference and is like ostensibly on paper multicultural, allows for a diversity of cultural expressions and whatever, while fundamentally leaving intact the power relations that the colony is founded on, you know. And that's the risk, right? The risk of importing our understandings of fascism from Europe, from these kind of fascist movements of the 1930s and 40s, is that we then think that they're a kind of in opposition to or a binary from other forms of liberal democratic government, or even a binary from forms of explicitly left-wing government, you know, for the kind of communist parties that existed at the time in Europe. Fascism is kind of in direct opposition to them, right? Whereas in so-called Australia, those kind of, they're not quite as contradictory, you know.
0: Any statist project or any project that sort of imagines a large or robust nation state is still kind of predicated on the subjugation of Aboriginal people. Is that kind of what you're getting at?
1: Yeah. In a way that has to be fascistic. Like, it's not actually possible to colonize someone without a willingness to engage in a kind of fascism. You know, I think there can be expressions of liberal colonialism that don't, you know, that shy away from the fascistic elements, but they have to have existed at some point, you know, from the kind of the Nakba of 1948 and the like mass displacement of Palestinians, or the frontier wars in so-called Australia, and like generations of massacres. It's, you know, Sorry Day was commemorated this week. These kind of practices of like removing children, Aboriginal children, from their families. Like, these are really obviously fascistic practices, even if the way they're described and articulated in the colony is based on these ideas of like civilization and progress and yeah.
0: And I mean, so whether we're talking about responding to Trump in the US or One Nation and Labor and liberal fascist permutations here, we have to recognize that appeals to say, oh, we just need, like, as you were saying, better checks and balances, or like a stronger public contest of ideas, like that these sort of liberal responses to are actually just sort of perpetuating the underlying crisis that gives rise to fascism.
1: Well, I think they're sort of helping to manage the crisis that might otherwise like break apart the colonial state. You know, they're sort of liberal crisis management tools, because they're saying, look, there's a way that the liberal colony can remain intact. There's a way that the fantasy of these nation states as like just and democratic and legitimate, there's a way that can be sustained. And that's by saying, oh, no, we're really different from those overt fascists over there. We don't believe in those things at all.
0: But the colonial nation state is always unjust.
1: It's predicated on them, right? Yeah, it's predicated on those things. It's predicated on, at the very least, a willingness to live with the legacies of those things, even if you no longer officially say you do them in the same way.
0: Yeah, you're still using violence to defend the stolen wealth that's been appropriated from Aboriginal people, et cetera, et cetera. Yeah,
1: totally. And, like, there's a certain level of you know, I think you would have to argue that there's a kind of authoritarianism to the that is required to sustain the legitimacy of settler colonial states, because they can't cope with their own contradictions being laid bare. You know,
0: this is making me think about Barrambin, which is also known as Victoria Park. It's a large public park just on Brisbane's inner north side, which is about to have. Well, the LNP government wants to build multiple large Olympic stadiums there for the 2032 Olympics, and we're sort of coming up to a point of contestation at the moment, because a few Aboriginal groups have been camping out on site and asserting their sovereignty and reminding people that this is quite a significant location for Aboriginal people, that people have been living and hunting and stuff there for thousands of years, but like right up into the sort of well past the colonial invasion began, Aboriginal people continued to persist in this area called Barrambin. And the LNP government's messaging around this has been sort of like they're saying two completely contradictory things at once. On the one hand, they're saying, well, of course, we're going to show respect to Aboriginal people and we're going to do everything we can to work with them. But also this project can't be held up. And so the police will be sent in if necessary. It's just such a classic illustration of how at the end of the day, the colony always defaults towards violence and force against Aboriginal people, despite all the rhetoric.
1: Absolutely. We are almost out of time for this week's show. It went really quickly, even though we are recording in nap times between when our baby goes to sleep and when we are woken, interrupted by a little cry from the next room. But we wanted to finish by saying that part of the impetus for this week's episode and this kind of broad chat about these ideas is that our next No Phones, No Fascists event is coming up this Friday,
0: 29th of May.
1: If you weren't listening a few weeks ago, John and I introduced No Phones, No Fascists to you all. It's a new little monthly community event we've been running in our backyard in Holland Park West.
0: Live music, art making,
1: and community dinner. And it's been really lovely. And I think we are very excited about the next one. And I am particularly excited for all of the nerds out there. You might also be really excited because Arnie Professor Mary Graham is hoping to join us for this next one to give a bit of a talk on her understanding of fascism and colonialism, which is very exciting. So if you want to hear a much better version of our conversation today, Arnie Mary's theorising on this fresh rather than through the sleep-deprived minds of Jono and I, come along this Friday night, 30 Yoakum Street, Holland Park West.
0: The event runs from 4 p.m. till 8 p.m.
1: And Arnie Mary's on at 5:30.
0: Yeah, so look for No Phones, No Fascists online. Fascists with a PH.
1: Excellent. We're going to go out this week with a beautiful new one. This is the wonderful Tia Gostolo with Nothing Else Matters. 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
3: 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Poured in some of Brisbane's best cafes or brewed at home, it's coffee that does good and tastes great. 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